0: There's been some discussion of the current deputy director of the CIA, Michael Ellis, also the director of the CIA, John Ratcliffe, who's been very prominent in some of the administration's diplomacy recently, for example, traveling to Cuba to conduct discussions there.
1: A judge today tossed out the federal indictment charging Kilmore Abrego Garcia, a man the administration deported last year. The story from CBS's Cammie McCormick.
2: A judge in Tennessee threw out the charges on the grounds the Justice Department's prosecution was vindictive and selective. It's a massive victory for Abrego Garcia, a legal U.S. resident. His case has been a flashpoint in the president's immigration crackdown after he was mistakenly deported to El Salvador and returned, and then charged with two counts of human smuggling, to which he pleaded not guilty.
1: As we bring an end to CBS News Radio, we're remembering legendary broadcasters like Edward R. Murrow. Here, he describes the horror he saw in April 1945 at the Buchenwald Nazi death camp in Germany.
3: As he walked out into the courtyard, a man fell dead. Two others, they must have been over 60, were crawling towards the latrine. I saw it, but will not describe it. In another part of the camp, they showed me the children, hundreds of them. Some were only six. One rolled up his sleeve, showed me his number. It was tattooed on his arm. D-6030 it was. The others showed me their numbers. They will carry them till they die.
1: On this final day of CBS News Radio, we thank our producer, Dwayne Tolleson. This is CBS News.
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6: WTLO forecast. I'm staff meteorologist Megan Mulford. Chance for showers tonight, otherwise cloudy. Lows around 63. South winds 8 to 15 miles an hour. Chance for storms tomorrow, high of 79. Partly cloudy skies with fog and spots tomorrow night. Chance for storms, lows level off around 63. With your WTLO forecast, I'm staff meteorologist Megan Mulford. Currently, it's 68 degrees.
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9: I'm Greg Bellamy, open at the Mole Mystery Theater, featuring a story by the author of Psycho. And later as part two of the five-part Yours Truly Johnny Dollar storyline, The Jolly Roger Fraud Matter. Penned by Robert Block, who indeed is best known as the author of the novel Psycho, this is a recording from the Armed Forces Radio Service, so it was repackaged as the Mystery Playhouse and hosted by Peter Lorre, heading back to February 27th of 1945.

pairs of footsteps echoed down the dark alley. They stopped, waited for Jack the Ripper to strike. But this is not London in 1888. No, this is Chicago in 1945. Yet Jack the Ripper is loose again to knife, to butcher his victims without trace.

0: Hello, creeps. This is Peter Lorre, opening the doors of the Mystery Playhouse. If you recall, some 60 years ago, London was terrorized by a one-man crime wave, by a murderer who was never captured and never seen. And tonight, we follow the investigations of Sir Guy Hollis, who firmly believes that Jack the Ripper is still alive. That it is he who is the fiend that once again slashes and kills. There is the element of the supernatural in this story that will amaze you. For it seems that the spirit world has given the black heart of Jack the Ripper the power of everlasting life.
1: Time, the present. Our scene is the reception room of a well-known Chicago psychiatrist, Dr. John Carmody. Miss Canister, the doctor's assistant, is chatting with a tall, distinguished man who is apparently waiting to consult Dr. Carmody.
2: But surely, Sir Guy, you can't believe a theory that seems so, well, astrological.
3: I'm afraid I do, Miss Canister. You'll grant, Miss Canister, that we still know very little about the life energy of the sun, about those forces which keep the planets in their spheres and keep a star from spinning astray and crashing into the Wrigley building.
4: Hello there.
3: Oh, Dr. Carmody.
4: I'll be with you in a moment, Mr. Hollis. Miss Canister, will you step into my office, please?
3: Take your time, Doctor.
2: Anything to gain your patient's respect.
4: Well, what have I done now?
2: It's Sir Guy Hollis. He's a lord or a knight or anyway, not a commoner. Attached to the British consulate here.
4: Did you find out anything else about him?
2: Nothing about his mental condition. He's right out of an English movie. Mm. Only thing that's missing is a monocle. Oh, yes, and he's a bug about astrology. Mm.
4: Send him in, hmm?
2: Mm-hmm. The doctor will see you now,
4: sir. Thank you. It's been a somewhat busy day, Sir Guy. Sorry you had to wait so long.
3: Well, an apology a doctor need never make, sir. Most attractive office, Doctor.
4: That's also my home.
3: Oh, that explains the piano, then, and the painting. Oh,
4: perhaps.
3: What do you think of London, Doctor?
4: London? Why?
3: Have you ever noticed anything strange about it?
4: Well, the fog is famous, although here in Chicago we sometimes have one to match it.
3: Yes, the fog. That's important. It always provides the perfect setting.
4: For what?
3: For murder.
4: Tell me, Sir Guy, what is a Londoner doing in Chicago discussing murder with a psychiatrist?
3: Have you ever heard of Jack the Ripper, Doctor?
4: The murderer?
3: The greatest monster of them all. Worse than Spring Heel Jack or Crippen, even. Red Jack. Red Jack the Ripper.
4: Yes, I've heard of him.
3: Do you know his history, Doctor?
4: See here, Sir Guy, doctors are pretty much in demand these days. I assumed you were a patient, wanted my help as a psychiatrist. If you just wanted to swap old wives' tales about famous crimes, perhaps we might arrange dinner
3: this
4: some night.
3: This is no old wives' tale, Doctor. This is a matter of life and death.
4: Sorry. What is?
3: Well, listen. London, 1888. Out of nowhere, a shadowy figure with a knife haunting the squalid dives of Whitechapel and Spitalfield. Six times that knife descended into the throats and bodies of London's women. 39 stab wounds, the paper said the first time. August 31st, another victim. On September 8th, watchmen making their rounds in the gray dawn stumbled across the third hacked and horrid thing.
4: Well, I understand he used his knife rather well.
3: He was an expert doctor. And where did he learn? At the operating table? The butcher's block? Some said on the police force. On November 9th, a sixth victim was found on the floor of her room.
4: Panic in the grandstand?
3: Yes, but needless panic. Months passed, a year. They said Jack had escaped to America. They said he committed suicide. They've been saying things ever since.
4: You tell the story very well, but I'm afraid that's all the time I can give you today, Sir Guy.
3: I haven't finished.
4: I'm anxious to hear the rest of your story.
3: Dr. Carmody, I am on the trail of Jack the Ripper. I've tracked him here to Chicago.
4: You've tracked... See here, Sir Guy. Oh, what was the date of those London murders?
3: 1888.
4: Well, look, if Jack the Ripper were even born that year, he'd be 56 today. I'd say Red Jack would be good and dead about now.
3: Would he? Or should I say, would she? Because the Ripper may have been a woman, you know. You think I'm insane, Doctor?
4: No.
3: Well, then you might listen to my reason for thinking the Ripper is still alive. I have been studying these cases for 30 years. Talked to officials, friends of the poor drabs he killed. And then I started studying unsolved murders all over the world. Followed a trail of blood. I could show you clippings from San Francisco, Shanghai, Berlin, Cairo, Milan. 87! 87 such murders. And all had the trademark of the Ripper. You remember the New Orleans torso slayings last summer?
4: Well, vaguely. A colleague of mine attended the hearing.
3: And surely you remember two recent ones here in Chicago. One out on South Durban in September, and then a few weeks ago there was another very much like it up on Posted.
4: Yeah.
3: Well, Doctor?
4: You're the criminologist. But figure it out, Sir Guy. If Red Jack were, say, 30 in 1888, he'd be 86 today. And no man of 86 could have butchered up that Halstead corpse.
3: Suppose he didn't get any older. Suppose Red Jack knew how to stay young.
4: But people do grow old, Sir Guy. Murderers, too. Whether they're women or butchers or scientists, they grow old.
3: What about sorcerers?
4: Who?
3: Necromancers, wizards, practices of black magic. Now, see here, Doctor. I have studied the dates of those 87 murders, and they have an astrological significance. Suppose Red Jack didn't murder for murder's sake alone. Suppose he wanted to make a sacrifice.
4: What kind of a sacrifice is that?
3: It has been said that if you offer blood to the dark gods when the moon and the stars are right, they grant boons. Boons of eternal youth.
4: I don't understand, Sir Guy. I'm not an authority on witchcraft, nor even an amateur criminologist. Why have you come to me?
3: Because Jack the Ripper is here in Chicago, and through you, I am going to capture him.

0: good morning, Doctor.
1: Morning, Kenneth.
0: Well, how did his lordship turn out last night? He's the most exciting patient we've had in months.
1: He's not a patient, Kenneth, at least not yet.
0: Shouldn't he be?
1: No, I can't tell. He talks so convincingly. Maybe there is a shred of reality in his story. It's real enough to him, Lord knows.
0: Oh, excuse me, Doctor. Yeah. Dr. Carmody's office.
2: May I speak with Dr. Carmody, please? It's most urgent.
0: One moment. His lordship again.
1: Hello?
2: It's Guy Hollis, Doctor.
1: Oh? Any new clues turn up overnight?
2: You're willing to go through with it?
1: Oh, just this minute sent my nurse out for a magnifying glass and a pair of handcuffs.
2: I don't think that'll be necessary, Doctor.
1: Now, look here, Sir Guy. How can I possibly help you?
2: I have good reason to believe the Ripper is among your acquaintances.
1: What good reason?
2: I'll tell you when I see you. I understand Lester Benton, a friend of yours who writes a column for the Sun Herald, has invited you to a party tonight.
1: Yes, that's right. How did you know that?
2: I hope that you'll take me with you.
1: Take you with me?
2: I told you that I have plotted the astrological chart. The Ripper must make a sacrifice before this night passes.
1: Okay. How about supper first?
2: Splendid.
1: Pick me up at about 7:30.
2: Thanks awfully, Doctor.
1: Right. Bye.
0: Are you sure you're doing the right thing?
1: That's why I wanted him to suffer first. If he proves dangerous, I'll manage to sidetrack him somehow. I hope Lester is in.
3: I know. Hatchet murder on Polk Street.
1: No, no murder yet, Lester. But if you don't become conscious, there may be.
3: Oh, John.
1: Yes, that's right. Now, look, old man. Is it okay if I bring someone to the party tonight?
3: Oh, sure, John. Well, like her?
1: It's a guy from the British consulate.
3: Well, all the better. Manpower shortage and all that.
1: Now, listen, Les. He's kind of a strange duck. I'm not sure yet whether his head is on right.
3: That's okay. I've plenty of company. See you tonight.
1: Right. Kenneth, all that remains now is for Sir Guy and I to attend the party tonight and capture the Ripper.
0: What are you talking about?
1: Well, Sir Guy says the Ripper will be there tonight.
0: You're joking.
1: I am, yes. But Sir Guy isn't. And perhaps he's right.
4: 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We'll be back right after this.
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1: I still don't know who you're hoping to find at Lester's party tonight, Sir Guy. A few writers, a painter, singer, all fairly normal.
11: How about so is the Ripper? Perfectly normal. Except on certain nights. Mm-hmm. Then he becomes an ageless, pathological monster crouching to kill. On evenings like tonight, when the stars are arranged in blazing patterns of death.
1: But why among my friends?
11: Because they are the kind of people the Ripper seeks out.
1: But I warn you, Sir Guy, once these people find out what you're up to, you'd better be prepared for just about anything.
11: I'll be ready. Look.
1: What's that you got there? See here, Sir Guy, you can't go around among my friends with a gun in your pocket.
11: Oh. Then you keep it for me.
2: Yeah.
11: But be prepared to use it.
1: Sure. Well, come on. The party should be in full swing by now. Well, Sir Guy, are you enjoying yourself?
11: Immensely, John. Your friends are very charming.
1: Except that one of them is Jack the Ripper, huh?
11: Perhaps. And if I get the opportunity, I think I'll show you how we can find out.
1: Well, soon, I hope. It's 1 o'clock. I should be leaving.
3: Leaving? Leaving? Who said leaving? Are you trying to spoil my party, John?
1: Oh, Lester, it is late.
0: Don't be a killjoy, John. I've hardly met our honored guest.
1: Oh, dear.
0: Are you here on a military mission, Sir Guy?
11: Not exactly.
3: Well, then, if it's not secret...
11: Oh, not at all, Mr. Benton. I'm on the trail of Jack the Ripper.
3: Jack...
11: Well, it's rude of us to be so curious.
1: Sir Guy has an idea that Jack the Ripper is prowling around Chicago, Les, and he's out to find him.
11: Oh, really?
1: Sir Guy is serious.
11: Well, he should be, according to some old files I've read. Red Jack was something of a menace. Had some ripping good times.
0: Oh, Les, your puns get worse daily.
11: Oh, then I'll
1: Sir pray. Guy is sure that the Ripper is responsible for the South Dearborn murder.
0: Oh, yeah, yeah.
1: And the one up on Halstead a few weeks ago. You've covered them, Les. What's your idea?
11: Could be. Very neat carving on both of them.
0: But the victims were men. I thought the Ripper was only interested in women.
11: Oh, not at all. It's probably occurred to you that the women we know the Ripper sought were fairly vivid symbols. A kind of living comment on the society which he detested.
3: Oh, yes.
11: And then just as our laws change and our society changes, so then must his victims change.
1: Cut out the music.
11: With each new age, the Ripper discovers a new symbol of protest.
0: But tell us, Sir Guy, which do you hope to find here? The Ripper or the symbol?
3: Yes, I'm rather curious about that.
11: The Ripper. All right, boys and girls, we're trapped. Let's face it.
1: Thank you, Les. I told you he was serious.
11: I know, John, but what can you consider it? How still?
3: I've got it. Laverne, let's have that bread knife there on the sideboard.
0: Oh, Les.
3: Thanks. Sir Guy has come a long way on a difficult mission, so let's give him a fair chance. I'll turn out the lights for 1 minute, and Sir Guy can stand here in the middle of the room with the bread knife. Now, if anyone here is the Ripper, they can either make a break for it or take the opportunity to, eradicate the pursuer. That's fair enough, Sir Guy?
11: Fair enough, Lester.
3: Laverne, some suitable background music, please. Something Wagnerian, you know. Now, choose your partners for the kill, ladies and gentlemen. There'll be 60 seconds of darkness for evil to make its cosmic presence known. Unchallenged, unmolested, let the Ripper ride. A minute for death. At the end of which, we'll look for the bodies. Ready? All right. Silence. Now, turn out the lights. Don't anyone move. Let the affirmative forces return. Let there be light.
0: Ah! Look there on the floor. It's Sir Guy.
1: My lord, he's been stabbed.
3: Here, let's pick up the body and get it off.
1: Look,
3: well,
1: look,
3: I guess nobody had better touch the body.
1: Look.
11: What is it? I mean, well, doesn't Hollywood recommend the police in moments like this?
0: For heaven's sake, Les.
1: I swear, Les, I didn't want to bring him, but he insisted. He said he'd plotted the chart. Said he was certain the Ripper would use his knife before the night was out.
11: I don't suppose we ought to move him, do you?
0: What?
1: Well, I'll call the police.
0: For heaven's sake, Les.
11: Now, look, if you have any ideas what we should do, Nadia, now shoot.
1: Whoever goes to get the police could just as easily make a neat getaway. Lord, Les, if he was right about the river.
12: But I wasn't, John.
13: So, God,
14: hey, wait a minute. Look at that.
1: Now, wait, I really don't think that's quite the kind of a joke we should have had.
12: Please, forgive me, Nadja, for frightening you so. When you were all so innocent.
1: What is that guy? What do you mean? Hold it! Hold it, everybody!
12: Are you sure about our innocence, Sir Guy?
15: Oh, yes. You see, if the Ripper were here, he would have betrayed himself when he saw me lying there. Not a very gentle spoof, I'm afraid.
13: You're sure,
12: gentle like a ton of bricks.
13: Yeah, come on, let's get a drink.
12: No.
13: Let's get away from the comic.
16: Hey, wait a minute.
12: Well, John, shall we leave? It's getting rather late.
1: Yes, Sir Guy. Oh, you can shut your mouth now, Nadja. The game's over.
0: Oh, for heaven's sake.
1: I'll get your coats. Thanks.
12: Well, goodbye, everyone, and forgive me if I gave you an unnecessary scare.
15: Oh, well, they've forgotten about it already, Sir Guy.
1: Good night, Les. Thanks.
12: Don't mention it, John. Come around again, Sir Guy. I'd like to. Good night, Les.
15: Good night.
11: I suppose you're thinking that I'm guilty of the same sort of sensational tricks as our friend the Ripper, but I want only to rid the world of a devilish fiend who lives by the blood of others.
1: As Les said, they've all forgotten it by now.
11: Well, I guess I was wrong to seek him out as a farce. You know, we're far more likely to find him out here in the darkness and the fog. Perhaps along a lonely, shadowed street such as this. Or perhaps in a neglected dead end, like this one here.
1: Not Sir Guy.
11: Please, do me one more favor. It's only a hunch, but let's turn up this alley. See what it has to offer. Remember, the Ripper must make a sacrifice tonight.
1: Well, as long as I've gone this far.
11: Thanks, Nambon. Yes, this is what the Ripper likes. Small, gaping alleyway. Hardly noticeable to the rest of the city. It'll be in a hidden corner like this where I'll capture him. And I'll turn the bloody swine over to the police. He's a mad beast, Chuck. An ageless monster let loose on the world.
1: There's nothing up here to die.
11: No, just to the end of the alley, John. And we'll turn back, I promise.
1: Look, Sir Guy, don't you think this is carrying a hobby a little too far?
11: A hobby, John? In 1888, one of those nameless drabs the Ripper killed was my mother.
1: What?
11: Yes. My father spent his life searching for the Ripper. Caught up with him, too, about 1926 in Hollywood, where he was stabbed in a brawl. The police never learned who it was. But I know it was the Ripper. And I'll live till I find him. I swear I will. Let me have my gun now, John. We've left your friends, and I feel safer with my gun on me.
1: I'll see here, Sir Guy.
11: No, please, John. Now, let me carry the gun. Now, let me have it, John. Please.
1: All right. You insist.
11: John, it's not a gun. It's a knife.
1: I know.
11: John. John, what are you doing?
1: Never mind the John. Only Jack.
11: No.

0: Hello, Lester. Cannister. I didn't get you out of bed, did I? Yes, the police picked John up this morning. Sir Guy?
1: Oh, he's dead, all right.
0: What horrible, Les. Well, of course he's in a spell. All right, Les, I'm going in now and talk to John. Insane? Of course he must be. Right, Les, I'll meet you here at the jail.

0: My time's up now, John. I've got to be going.
1: Just one more thing, Alistair. For some reason, I want you to understand. You see, Sir Guy was right. I did have to make an offering before the night was over. I didn't want for it to be him, Kennister. But up there in that alley, I realized he was as determined as I. No, Kennister, I still wonder who at that party was astute enough to send the police after me so quickly. Lester, perhaps, huh? Police won't tell me, but I'll find out, Kennister. And if it was Lester, he'll know I found out.
0: But what difference can it make now?
1: Oh, police haven't won yet, Kennister. The gods won't let me down. They never have. Sir Guy was right about that, too. I am eternal. I have no age, you know. I never shall.
0: Well, I'll be going.
1: I'll miss you.
0: Bye, John.

0: Hannister.
1: Lester.
0: Hannister, I've died 10 times over.
1: Why, Les? He stayed today. The charge, you know.
0: I still died 10 times over.
1: He suspected it was you who called the police.
0: As long as he doesn't suspect, you put me wise. Now, you tell me how you found out about it.
1: I was emptying the wastebasket after Comley left last night for the party.
0: Mm-hmm.
1: I discovered a lot of astrological plotting in his handwriting. And that Englishman's words, couldn't forget them. Comley just told me the guards won't permit him to be executed. He thinks he really is Jack the Ripper. He's insane, Les.
0: Oh, and I was afraid you'd say that.
1: Well, what do you mean? Any doctor will tell you he is insane.
0: I know they will. They'll also tell the jury.
1: So?
0: So, the law doesn't execute the insane. It allows them to live.
1: You mean?
0: Who knows, Kennister? Who knows?

comfortable thought, isn't it? Dr. Carmody may die for his crimes, but Jack the Ripper will live on. Oh, well, spirits are hard to kill, unless they come in a bottle. This is Peter Lorre, closing the doors of the Mystery Playhouse. Until next time, good night. Sleep tight.

0: from February 27, 1945. While that was originally a Mole Mystery Theater production starring Carl Swinson and Leslie Woods, the recording was from the Armed Forces Radio Service, therefore featured a tacked-on intro and wrap-up hosted by Peter Lorre. As I mentioned, the story was written by Robert Bloch, best known for his novel Psycho, the basis for the film of the same name by Alfred Hitchcock. I'm Greg Bell, and from yours truly, Jack the Ripper, we offer up yours truly, Johnny Dollar. Up next on When Radio Was, part two of the Jolly Roger fraud matter, right after this.
1: With his faithful valet Cato, Britt Reid, daring young publisher, matches wits with the underworld, risking his life that criminals and racketeers within the law may feel its weight by the sting of the Green Hornet.
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3: 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And Cato, if it'll help us find the truth, we're going to cross him good.
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0: 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Enjoy.
11: From Hollywood, it's time now for...
12: Johnny Dollar.
13: Johnny, this is Jan.
12: Yes, Jan.
13: A minute ago after you left me here at my apartment, I got a phone call.
12: Yeah?
13: A threat. If I help you on this case, there'll be another accident.
12: Huh?
13: Like the one that happened to Bert. Fatal. To me.
12: Jan.
13: To you. Oh, Johnny, I'm afraid.
12: Stay right where you are. I'm on my way over.
11: Tonight and every weekday night, Bob Bailey in the transcribed adventures of the man with the action-packed expense account, America's fabulous freelance insurance investigator.
12: Yours truly, Johnny Dollar.

0: 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To the Universal Adjustment Bureau, attention Patrick McCracken. Pat, I'm addressing this to you instead of to the Southwestern Maritime Insurance and Liability because Southwestern's sole representative here in San Diego, California, Bert Parker, died yesterday in the hospital, presumably of an accident. But I don't believe it. I think it's because he knew too much about this case. The Jolly Roger fraud. Item 6270, cab fare and tip from my hotel to the little apartment of Jan Penny, who had been Bert Parker's secretary before he was killed.
1: Who is it?
0: Johnny Dollar, you all right?
1: Come in, Johnny, quick. Okay.
0: Easy now. Who was it threatened you over the phone? Did you recognize the voice?
1: Yes.
0: Well, who was it?
1: I don't know.
0: Huh?
1: It was the same voice that called Bert at the office and warned him before he was run down by that car and killed.
0: But you don't know who it was?
1: No. Oh, Johnny, I'm so scared. Please hold me.
0: All right.
1: I don't mean that. It sounds like I'm trying to...
0: It's okay, Jan. It's okay. Just take it easy. Here we are. Come on. Sit down. Here. Have a cigarette.
1: Sorry, Johnny. I guess it's just been too much for a gal.
0: Yeah, sure. I don't doubt it. I thought when I bought you a few drinks tonight, you'd be able to come back here and sleep and forget what's happened. Forget about Bert being killed.
1: It's because he held up the claim on the Jolly Roger. Because he sent for you. That's why they're threatening you, too. Oh, Johnny, be careful.
0: And you have no idea who they is?
1: Of course I do. The same idea you have. The man who owned the Jolly Roger before she burned and sank. Paulus Vanagian.
0: Just how much do you know about Vanagian?
1: Only what Bert told me. He was an international crook, gunrunner, spy, shipping magnate, international troublemaker.
0: Yeah. And just about as welcome in any decent country of this world as the plague.
1: Bert didn't want to insure the Jolly Roger.
0: Certainly an appropriate name, all right. If ever there was an international pirate. Well, go on, Jen.
1: Bert didn't want to insure it. $460,000, wooden hull and all, but he had to. Southwestern is a small company, Johnny, and the premium, 2 years premium in advance, was too much to turn down.
0: So that was the clincher.
1: Yes. Bert needed it so much.
0: But then it burned and sank.
1: Yes. When they submitted the claim, Vanagian himself.
0: Oh?
1: Yes, Johnny, it was Paulus Vanagian himself who bought the policy, and he made the claim. Demanded immediate payment. But when Bert decided to hold up until you could come out here and investigate...
0: The warnings and the so-called accident that killed him.
1: Yes. Now they're warning me. You. Johnny, why don't you give this up?
0: Where is Vanagian now?
1: Here in San Diego at the Larchmont.
0: And you're sure it wasn't he who called you tonight, who called Bert and warned him?
1: I'm sure. I would have known his voice, his accent. But, Johnny, I'm frightened.
0: All right, now look. Go on in there, into your bedroom and sleep.
1: No,
0: take
1: oh,
0: a sleeping
1: no.
0: pill, whatever you like, but get some sleep. Look, there's nothing we can do tonight, and there'll be plenty for us to do tomorrow.
1: But after that phone call,
0: I'll stay right here on the sofa. And look, I've got this. Have you any kind of a gun?
1: No, Johnny.
0: Well, now go on in there, lock your windows, close the drapes, and get some sleep. That's orders.
1: All right. Good night, Johnny.
2: 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We'll be back with more right after this.
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7: Here's your WTLO forecast. I'm staff meteorologist Megan Mulford. Chance of thunderstorms tonight. Otherwise, cloudy skies expected. Lows level off around 63. Winds out of the south, 8 to 15 miles an hour. Cloudy skies expected again tomorrow. Chance of thunderstorms. Highs level off around 79. With your WTLO forecast, I'm staff meteorologist Megan Mulford. Currently, 70.
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0: I hope Jan slept better than I did. Expense account item 7, 90 cents, taxi to police headquarters, first thing in the morning. I spent a solid hour talking with Detective Sergeant Joe Franklin. Yes, they were working on the hit-run death of Bert Parker. No, they hadn't come up with any leads. All he knew was that Bert had left his office late, was shortcutting his way through an alley to where his car was parked, had been knocked down when he reached the end of the alley. No witness, no tire marks, nothing. They'd questioned Jan Penny about possible enemies and come up with the same answers I did, but no evidence. Item 8, taxi to the Larchmont, where the desk clerk announced my arrival to the penthouse suite.
9: Come in, sir. I've been waiting for you to call on me.
0: Mr. Zanagian?
9: Terribly distressing news about your colleague, Mr. Parker. I feel... Oh, sit down, won't you?
0: Thanks.
9: Tell me, sir, have the police found any clue as to who ran down and killed the poor man?
0: Oh, you know that he died last night?
9: Oh, yes, of course, within a few minutes of when it happened. But was Sergeant Franklin able to give you no inkling of who might have done it? Oh, do not look surprised, my boy. I not only know of your visit to police headquarters this morning, but of everything else you have done since your arrival here in San Diego.
0: Well, that's very interesting, Mr. Zanagian.
9: Yes, isn't it? But I'm sure the reason for it is very obvious.
0: Is it?
9: Of course, my friend, of course. I am depending on you to see that prompt payment of my insurance on the Jolly Roger is made. After all, that is the only reason for your being sent here.
0: Who told you
9: therefore,
0: that?
9: I feel it my obligation to see that nothing happens to you, that you are given, shall we say, adequate protection during the time you are here acting in my behalf.
0: Mr. Zanagian, before
9: that
0: you go
9: any... That is why I have made a trusted man responsible for watching over you at all times during your stay.
0: Ah. Uh-huh. I suppose that's just a polite way of saying that you've had somebody tailing me since I got here.
9: Oh, by the way, a lovely girl, Miss Penny, isn't she? And she was so devoted to Mr. Parker. Terrible shock to her, his death. Your solicitude to her is to be highly commended.
0: You really keep tabs on things, don't you?
9: But now, let us get down to the business at hand.
0: Yeah, let's.
9: The loss of the Jolly Roger came at a most inopportune moment. My crew were testing some new equipment in preparation for a somewhat lengthy trip abroad when the accident occurred that sent her to the bottom out near the Coronado Island.
0: Just what kind of an accident was it?
9: What? Oh, forgive me, dear man. I forget you have not yet contacted the Coast Guard for the details of the whole affair.
0: That's right, but how did
9: but
0: you...
9: But I am certain you will. So why should I bore you with information you will only have to hear all over again from them? Suffice it to say, dear sir, that the loss of my beautiful yacht was due to some mechanical failure, so to speak. Something with the electrical system, I believe it was. Yes, I do. But my point to you is simply that I must have settlement of my claim without delay, so that I can leave the United States as soon as possible.
0: For where? Do you mind?
9: Oh, no. Of course I don't mind. But why bore you with my personal affairs? So urgent is my need for immediate settlement that I can only remind you that I am a most generous person. Which is to say, I can assure you of ample reward for anything you may do to expedite payment to me of the 400...
0: Just hold on a minute.
9: I'm sorry, my dear sir. Oh, dear me, I'm sorry. I've seemed to monopolize the conversation, haven't I?
0: Mr. Zanagian, let's stop beating around the bush. An insurance claim for $460,000 is investigated in any event. Bert Parker seemed to think there was something wrong with this claim. He said so, and apparently it cost him his life.

0: How unfortunate this attitude for you.
1: That a threat?
0: No, dear boy, not at all. I am simply thinking of how much easier it could be for you. And, of course, profitable. Perhaps you will change your mind.
1: Not a chance.
0: Then, sir, since settlement of my claim seems to rest entirely on your shoulders at the moment, and since someone, I can't imagine who, has seen fit to threaten you, and please, don't forget that, dear boy.
1: Mr. Zanagin.
0: Yes?
1: I don't scare easy. It was pretty obvious that Paula Zanagin was used to having his own way, would stop at nothing to get it. Bert Parker had been right. I'd have to watch my step. I checked with Jan, then grabbed a taxi to pay a visit to the Coast Guard. Lieutenant John Smith, believe it or not.
2: You can take your choice, Dollar. Read the report on the burning and sinking of the Jolly Roger here, or the copy I let Bert Parker have. I take it you talked to him.
1: Parker's dead.
2: What?
1: Yeah, hit and run. After he received a couple of threats to lay off this case.
2: You locked up Zanagin yet?
1: On what charges?
2: Well, who else?
1: That's a lot to go on.
2: If he didn't sink that boat himself, I'm a wall-eyed monkey.
1: You find out anything to back that up?
2: No, not a thing. The Jolly Roger sank in about as bad a spot out there as could have been picked. It's deep, bad current, dirty water from onshore silt. We tried to send on divers, got nowhere.
1: Hey, wait. I thought she went down in Mexican waters off the Coronado.
2: Yeah, she did, but we supplied the divers, or tried to. International cooperation, that sort of stuff. But we got nowhere.
1: How'd you find out about it in the first place?
2: One of our planes on routine patrol saw the puff from the explosion out over the water. By the time it actually got there, the hull was nothing but a mass of flames. Sank 10-15 minutes later.
1: What about the crew?
2: The crew were lost, except for one kid, a cabin boy.
1: Yeah, where's he?
2: Mexican fishing boat out of Rosarito picked him up. He's in bad shape. The explosion had blown him clear, and he's in the hospital in Tijuana.
1: Well, look, wait, hasn't anybody talked to him?
2: He was too badly hurt at first. But I spoke with the hospital just before you got here, and they think he might be able to talk by sometime this afternoon.
1: Well, what are we waiting for? Come on, let's get down there.
2: And I can't until later. Look, have you got a car?
1: No.
2: You want mine?
1: Well, sure, let's go. How far is it?
2: Even within the speed limit, you can make it in a half hour. Out this way.
1: All right.
2: Car's out in the lot in the back.
1: Hey, look, you're mighty generous, Smith. I'll try to make this up to you somehow.
2: Forget it. I'd like to see you get the goods on Zanagin just as much as you would. I didn't like having him come into port here in the first place. And then when I learned that both Holland and Switzerland had tied up all of his funds...
1: They what?
2: Sure. In early last week's papers. That's why he needs the money. Here's my car. And if you can learn anything down there, if I can be of any help, I'm on pretty good terms with... Hey, Dollar.
3: Oh, Mr. Dollar.
1: How about that?
3: My car and excellent chauffeur Ortiz here would have got you to Tijuana much more rapidly and comfortably than you might drive, I am sure.
1: Now, wait just a minute. What
3: Which
1: made
3: is
1: you
3: why
1: think
3: I came to meet you here. I knew you'd want to talk with the cabin boy who survived the accident to my ill-fated Jolly Roger.
1: Oh, you did?
3: Yes. However, I fear it is too late.
1: What do you mean?
3: As I was leaving my hotel, I heard from one of my, shall we say, associates. He informed me that he had just learned from one of his, shall we say, contacts in Tijuana.
1: Well?
3: Alas, the poor cabin boy died only a few minutes ago. Pity, sir, isn't it?

0: Now, here's our star to tell you about tomorrow's intriguing episode of this week's story.
1: Tomorrow, a dead man talks. And what he has to say isn't very pleasant. For it all adds up to just one more good, solid thread on the life of yours truly, Johnny Dollar.

0: Yours truly, Johnny Dollar, starring Bob Bailey, is transcribed in Hollywood. It is produced and directed by Jack Johnstone, who also wrote tonight's story. Be sure to join us tomorrow night, same time and station, for the next exciting episode of Yours truly, Johnny Dollar. Roy Rowan speaking.
1: Part 2 of the Jolly Roger Fraudman.

0: Matter from March of 1956. We'll have the third installment at the same time and day on your local radio station next week. I believe that was Jay Novello as Zanagian. Frequently utilizing various foreign accents, he put on an Egyptian one for a role in a late 40s, early 50s adventure series, which starred Jack Moyles. Can you name that program? I'll provide the answer and then wrap up when radio was right after this.
1: There's no business like show, business like no business I know.
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6: Welcome back. Before the break, I was talking about Jay Novello. In addition to frequently showing up on the five-part serialized version of Yours Truly, Johnny Dollar, he also spent time playing a certain Egyptian police captain named Sam Sabaya in the Cairo-based adventure series Rocky Jordan, starring Jack Moyles. I'm Greg Bell, and we're done, but hey, remember to stop by the website, whenradiowas.com. 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
1: This is CBS News on the Hour, your home for original reporting. I'm Christopher Cruz at the CBS News Broadcast Center in New York. We begin with breaking news. Officials in Orange County in Southern California have ordered about 40,000 people to evacuate. They say a chemical storage tank is leaking. Incident Commander Craig Covey.
2: This is not precautionary. This is going to happen unless some brilliant guy behind me here figures out how we can mitigate this incident.
1: The tank holds between 6 and 7,000 gallons of a highly volatile, toxic, and flammable chemical. Covey says efforts to stop the leak failed overnight.
2: They discovered the primary tank that's in crisis. We were unable to access the valves. The valves are broken. They're gummed up with the agent, and we're unable to offload the material through the systems that it has. So that's the point we're at. They advised us, they have tried everything that they can, and there's nothing else they are capable of doing to mitigate that tank that's in crisis.
1: A fire and explosion at a shipyard on Staten Island has injured 30 people. At least two firefighters have serious injuries. Kevin Warsh was sworn in as chairman of the Federal Reserve today, replacing Jerome Powell, whom President Trump had harshly criticized for not lowering interest rates. The president today said he won't do that to Warsh.
3: I want him to be independent and just do a great job. Don't look at me. Don't look at anybody. Just do your own thing and do a great job. Okay?
1: Tulsi Gabbard has resigned as Director of National Intelligence. She says she needs to care for her ill husband. She is the fourth member of the cabinet to leave during this Trump's second term. As we bring an end to CBS News Radio, we're remembering those who came before us, legendary broadcasters like Alan Jackson. This is his report on CBS News Radio on the November 1963 shooting of President John F. Kennedy in Dallas.
4: This is Alan Jackson reporting from CBS News headquarters in New York with a bulletin on an incident which just occurred in Dallas, Texas, where President Kennedy is visiting. President Kennedy and Governor John Connally of Texas were both hit by a would-be assassin's bullets as they toured downtown Dallas in an open automobile a short while ago. That is the latest word that has just come in from Dallas on United Press International. The Associated Press, in its first report, says that President Kennedy was shot just as his motorcade left downtown Dallas. Mrs. Kennedy, who was riding with him, jumped up and grabbed Mr. Kennedy and cried, "Oh, no."
1: And on this final day of CBS News Radio, we thank our assignment editor, Lucy Taus, tape editor, Beth Reardon, and desk associate, Jasmine Gonzalez. 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
11: Here's your WTLO forecast. I'm staff meteorologist Megan Mulford. Chance of thunderstorms tonight. Otherwise, cloudy skies expected. Lows level off around 63. Winds out of the south, 8 to 15 miles an hour. Cloudy skies expected again tomorrow. Chance of thunderstorms. Highs level off around 79. With your WTLO forecast, I'm staff meteorologist Megan Mulford. Currently, 70.
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3: Here's your WTLO forecast. I'm staff meteorologist Megan Mulford. Chance of thunderstorms tonight, otherwise cloudy skies expected. Lows level off around 63. Winds out of the south, 8 to 15 miles an hour. Cloudy skies expected again tomorrow. Chance of thunderstorms, highs level off around 79. With your WTLO forecast, I'm staff meteorologist Megan Mulford. Currently, 70.
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0: This is Officer Theodore Wax of the Somerset Police Department. Texting while driving is extremely dangerous and it's illegal. However, we've all seen drivers doing it. You pass a driver and their eyes are looking down, completely unaware of their surroundings. 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Drive with your eyes on the road. Whatever that text, call, or email is, it can wait until you stop. Keep your hands on the wheel and your mind and eyes on the road.
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2: I'm Christopher Cruz at the CBS News Broadcast Center in New York on the final day of the CBS News Radio Network. Officials in Orange County in Southern California have ordered 40,000 people to leave their homes because a huge chemical storage tank is leaking. This man is upset.
3: This reminds me of the burn pit in Iraq. You know, the smell. It's just ridiculous that we have to just sit here not knowing.
2: Incident Commander Craig Covey.
4: At this point, the only two options that are facing us, only plan is out there, is this thing failing. And we react and mitigate what kind of failure occurs.
2: One person has died in an explosion at a shipyard on Staten Island. More than three dozen people were injured, most of them first responders. The head of U.S. intelligence is stepping down.
5: Director of National Intelligence Tulsi Gabbard has resigned. In her resignation letter, she said she is extremely grateful to the president for the trust he placed in her. She added, quote, "Unfortunately, I must submit my resignation effective June 30th, 2026. My husband, Abraham, has been recently diagnosed with an extremely rare form of bone cancer." Gabbard stated that while her husband faces major challenges, she must step away to be by his side. Gabbard becomes the fourth member of the current Trump cabinet to leave. Linda Kenyon, CBS News, the White House.
2: NASCAR fans are still reeling from the shocking news that 41-year-old driver Kyle Busch died suddenly yesterday. His friend and former teammate Jimmy Johnson remembered him on CBS Mornings.
6: A great personality behind the wheel. You know, his nickname was Rowdy. A fierce competitor, but then at the same time, helmet comes off with his family. Just, a dad, a husband.
2: And as we bring an end to CBS News Radio, we're remembering legendary broadcasters like Cammy McCormick. She reported from New Orleans in August 2005 as a historic storm began to make land.
7: Hurricane Katrina is brushing up along the southeast Louisiana coast, just east of Grand Isle. This is the moment so many people here have feared.
8: I'm nervous. I'm nervous, tired, and everything you could probably imagine right now.
7: To give you an indication of how fierce these winds are, I'm getting some debris now hurled at my window, and it sounds like bullets. On one side of this room where I'm at, there is an exposed brick wall, and the water is actually seeping in between the bricks. It's being forced in there by these incredibly powerful winds. These winds are also shaking the walls of this building. They're trembling, and there's this low rumbling noise.
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13: Here's your WTLO forecast. I'm staff meteorologist Megan Mulford. Slight chance of thunderstorms tonight. Otherwise, cloudy skies expected. Lows level off around 63. Winds out of the south, 8 to 15 miles an hour. Cloudy skies expected again tomorrow. Chance of thunderstorms. Highs level off around 79. With your WTLO forecast, I'm staff meteorologist Megan Mulford. Right now, 70.
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2: Here's your WTLO forecast. I'm staff meteorologist Megan Mulford. Slight chance of thunderstorms tonight. Otherwise, cloudy skies expected. Lows level off around 63. Winds out of the south, 8 to 15 miles an hour. Cloudy skies expected again tomorrow. Chance of thunderstorms. Highs level off around 79. With your WTLO forecast, I'm staff meteorologist Megan Mulford. Right now, 70.
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1: This is CBS News on the Hour, your home for original reporting. I'm Christopher Cruz at the CBS News Broadcast Center in New York on this, the final day of CBS News Radio. A civilian has died and numerous people have been injured in explosions at a shipyard on Long Island. Mayor Zoran Mamdani.
2: This was a complex, fast-developing emergency situation. More than 30 New Yorkers, both civilians and first responders, have sustained injuries.
1: About 40,000 people have been ordered to leave their homes in Orange County in Southern California. Fire officials say a huge storage tank filled with a highly toxic chemical could fail or explode. CBS News Los Angeles reporter Luz Delia Caballero.
3: For the second time in less than 24 hours, families in Garden Grove and nearby neighborhoods were forced to pack up and leave.
4: We know that what we're breathing in right now is toxic. I can smell it.
3: Several evacuees telling us they're concerned about possible exposure to the chemical fumes and want clearer information from officials.
1: Rob Bass, one half of Rob Bass and DJ Easy Rock, has died, according to his verified Instagram account. The group was best known for the hit It Takes Two.
5: I wanna rock right now. I'm Rob Bass and I came to get down.
1: Rob Bass died of cancer. He was 59 years old. The Trump administration says people who want permanent residency in the U.S. have to apply for a green card from their home country. CBS's Cammy McCormick.
6: For over half a century, foreign nationals with legal status have been able to apply for and complete the entire process for permanent residence while in the U.S., including individuals married to U.S. citizens. This is the latest step by the administration, making legal immigration more difficult for foreigners already in this country. And critics say forcing people to return to their home countries to apply for a green card would result in many of them being barred from coming back.
1: And as we bring an end to CBS News Radio, we're remembering distinguished journalists like Wendy Gillette, who reported from Poland's border with Ukraine in March 2022 as Ukrainians fled Russian invaders.
7: I'm Wendy Gillette in Rzeszów. 250,000 refugees have passed through the city's train station. Claudia Bajrosz is coordinating the effort to help those who arrive here.
8: Months ago, it was like totally chaos because there was thousands of people who came here from Ukraine. They didn't know what to do.
7: The UN Refugee Agency estimates more than 2 million Ukrainian refugees have entered Poland so far. Wendy Gillette, CBS News, Rzeszów, Poland.
1: And on this final day of CBS News Radio, this is CBS News.
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14: Here's your WTLO forecast. I'm staff meteorologist Megan Mulford. Slight chance of thunderstorms tonight. Otherwise, cloudy skies expected. Lows level off around 63. Winds out of the south, 8 to 15 miles an hour. Cloudy skies expected again tomorrow. Chance of thunderstorms. Highs level off around 79. With your WTLO forecast, I'm staff meteorologist Megan Mulford. Right now, 70.
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2: Here's your WTLO forecast. I'm staff meteorologist Megan Mulford. Slight chance of thunderstorms tonight. Otherwise, cloudy skies expected. Lows level off around 63. Winds out of the south, 8 to 15 miles an hour. Cloudy skies expected again tomorrow. Chance of thunderstorms. Highs level off around 79. With your WTLO forecast, I'm staff meteorologist Megan Mulford. Right now, 70.
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1: Fox News, I'm Chris DeMeo. A big explosion and fire at a shipyard in New York's Staten Island Friday.
2: While we were conducting these searches, a second explosion occurred. We had firefighters inside conducting searches and on top of the barge and adjacent to the barge. We had several that were injured. We did recover a deceased civilian.
1: FDNY Chief John Esposito, investigators are looking into what caused the blast. Director of National Intelligence Tulsi Gabbard stepping down.
3: Will leave her post on June 30th to help her husband as he fights an aggressive and rare form of bone cancer.
1: Fox's David Spunt, Aaron Lucas will become the acting director of National Intelligence. Stocks finishing on a high note, the Dow ending up nearly 300 points for a near-record close, the S&P 500 with its eighth winning week. 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
5: Here's your WTLO forecast. I'm staff meteorologist Megan Mulford. Slight chance of thunderstorms overnight. Otherwise, cloudy skies expected. Lows level off around 63. Winds out of the south, 8 to 15 miles an hour. Cloudy skies expected again Saturday. Chance of thunderstorms. Daytime highs approaching 79. With your WTLO forecast, I'm staff meteorologist Megan Mulford. Currently, 70.
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1: Here's your WTLO forecast. I'm staff meteorologist Megan Mulford. Slight chance of thunderstorms overnight. Otherwise, cloudy skies expected. Lows level off around 63. Winds out of the south, 8 to 15 miles an hour. Cloudy skies expected again Saturday. Chance of thunderstorms. Daytime highs approaching 79. With your WTLO forecast, I'm staff meteorologist Megan Mulford. Currently, 70.
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2: Now, I've got a guy, and his name is Dooley. 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
1: Fox News, I'm Deborah Valentine. The Director of National Intelligence, Tulsi Gabbard, plans to step down next month. Here's David Spunt.
2: The Director of National Intelligence, Tulsi Gabbard, who oversees 18 agencies that keep the most important secrets in government, will leave her post on June 30th to help her husband as he fights an aggressive and rare form of bone cancer.
1: The announcement today. U.S. Secretary of State Marco Rubio meeting with foreign ministers from all 30 NATO allied countries as Iran remains top of mind. Ohio Senator Bernie Moreno on Fox's Hannity.
3: He's the first politician really that actually talked about this and went right at China. And I think he's going to continue to put the pressure on. But either way, we're going to make certain that we get this solved.
1: Despite President Trump and the Secretary of State discussing progress in getting a peace deal done, Iran's foreign minister said Friday there are still major differences. 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
5: Here's your WTLO forecast. I'm staff meteorologist Megan Mulford. Chance of rain showers overnight. Otherwise, mainly cloudy skies expected. Lows level off around 63. South winds 8 to 15 miles an hour. Thunderstorms likely. Saturday, daytime highs approaching 78. Cloudy skies expected. With your WTLO forecast, I'm staff meteorologist Megan Mulford. Currently 70.
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2: Here's your WTLO forecast. I'm staff meteorologist Megan Mulford. Chance of rain showers overnight, otherwise mainly cloudy skies expected. Lows level off around 63. South winds 8 to 15 miles an hour. Thunderstorms likely. Saturday, daytime highs approaching 78. Cloudy skies expected. With your WTLO forecast, I'm staff meteorologist Megan Mulford. Currently 70.
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1: I'm Chris DeMeo. A big explosion and fire at a shipyard in New York's Staten Island Friday.
2: While we were conducting these searches, a second explosion occurred. We had firefighters inside conducting searches and on top of the barge and adjacent to the barge. We had several that were injured. We did recover a deceased civilian.
1: FDNY Chief John Esposito, investigators are looking into what caused the blast. Director of National Intelligence Tulsi Gabbard is stepping down.
3: Will leave her post on June 30th to help her husband as he fights an aggressive and rare form of bone cancer.
1: Fox's David Spunt, Aaron Lucas will become the acting director of National Intelligence. Eight people are dead after an explosion of a coal mine in China. Dozens remain trapped. 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
6: Here's your WTLO forecast. I'm staff meteorologist Megan Mulford. Chance of rain showers overnight, otherwise mainly cloudy skies expected. Lows level off around 63. South winds 8 to 15 miles an hour. Thunderstorms likely. Saturday, daytime highs approaching 78. Cloudy skies expected. With your WTLO forecast, I'm staff meteorologist Megan Mulford. Currently 70.
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2: Here's your WTLO forecast. I'm staff meteorologist Megan Mulford. Chance of rain showers overnight. Otherwise, mainly cloudy skies expected. Lows level off around 63. South winds 8 to 15 miles an hour. Thunderstorms likely. Saturday, daytime highs approaching 78. Cloudy skies expected. With your WTLO forecast, I'm staff meteorologist Megan Mulford. Currently 70.
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1: Fox News, I'm Deborah Valentine. U.S. Secretary of State Rubio met with foreign ministers from all 30 NATO allied countries in Sweden Friday to talk about the situation in Iran. Tennessee Republican Senator Marsha Blackburn on Fox's Hannity says that the Trump administration will get a deal done to end this conflict.
2: They are determined that they are going to make certain that the strait is open, that Iran never has a nuclear weapon. And bear in mind, for 10 years, President Donald Trump has been saying Iran cannot have a nuclear weapon.
1: Iran's foreign minister says that there are still major differences between the two sides that remain unresolved. Kevin Warsh, sworn in Friday as the new Federal Reserve Chairman, he says he will lead a reform-oriented board.
3: Escaping static frameworks and models and upholding clear standards of integrity and performance.
1: He replaces Jerome Powell, whose term expired. 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
6: Somerset weather. Here's your WTLO forecast. I'm staff meteorologist Megan Mulford. Cloudy skies expected overnight with a chance of rain showers. Lows level off around 63. South winds 8 to 15 miles an hour. Thunderstorms likely with fog and spots early Saturday. High temperatures reach up to 78. Cloudy skies expected. With your WTLO forecast, I'm staff meteorologist Megan Mulford. Currently 70.
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1: Here's your WTLO forecast. I'm staff meteorologist Megan Mulford. Cloudy skies expected overnight with a chance of rain showers. Lows level off around 63. South winds 8 to 15 miles an hour. Thunderstorms likely with fog and spots early Saturday. High temperatures reach up to 78. Cloudy skies expected. With your WTLO forecast, I'm staff meteorologist Megan Mulford. Currently 70.
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1: News. I'm Chris DeMeo. A deadly explosion and fire at a shipyard in New York's Staten Island Friday, leaving multiple civilians injured, including more than a dozen firefighters and first responders. New York Mayor Zoran Mamdani.
2: I'm heartbroken to report that one civilian has passed away. I send my deepest condolences to their loved ones.
1: The cause of the blast under investigation. Kevin Warsh is sworn in as the 17th chair of the Federal Reserve.
3: Warsh begins his first term as the conflict in Iran puts upward pressure on prices. In the past, Warsh has argued for reshaping the Fed and shrinking its footprint.
1: Fox Business's Connor Hanson. Warsh replaces Jerome Powell. President Trump, who was at the swearing-in ceremony, spent months criticizing Powell for being reluctant to cut interest rates. 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
5: Here's your WTLO forecast. I'm staff meteorologist Megan Mulford. Cloudy skies expected overnight with a chance of rain showers. Lows level off around 63. South winds 8 to 15 miles an hour. Thunderstorms likely. With fog and spots early Saturday, high temperatures reach up to 78. Cloudy skies expected. With your WTLO forecast, I'm staff meteorologist Megan Mulford. Currently, 70.
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2: Here's your WTLO forecast. I'm staff meteorologist Megan Mulford. Cloudy skies expected overnight with a chance of rain showers. Lows level off around 63. South winds 8 to 15 miles an hour. Thunderstorms likely with fog and spots early Saturday. High temperatures reach up to 78. Cloudy skies expected. With your WTLO forecast, I'm staff meteorologist Megan Mulford. Currently 70.
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1: News, I'm Deborah Valentine. In Garden Grove, California, thousands are evacuated as a tank leaks the toxic chemical methyl methacrylate. The chemical is used to make parts in the aerospace industry. Garden Grove Mayor Stephanie Klopfenstein issued a warning for anybody still in the areas under evacuation orders.
2: This is a serious situation, and now it is not the time to wait. Please leave now.
1: Officials say the tank's valves are clogged and cannot be repaired. They warn it is likely the tank will explode. Rescue operations are underway in China's northern province of Shanxi. The official news agency there says at least 82 people are dead and 240 trapped following a gas explosion at a mine. At least one dead, 34 hurt after a fire and explosion at a Staten Island shipyard Friday afternoon. New York City Mayor Zohran Mamdani.
3: I want to ask New Yorkers to keep those who have been injured and the person we lost in our thoughts and to wish them a quick recovery.
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5: Here's your WTLO forecast. I'm staff meteorologist Megan Mulford. Cloudy skies expected with fog and spots early today, with thunderstorms likely. Daytime highs approaching 78, southwest winds 8 to 15 miles an hour. Partly cloudy skies tonight, chance of thunderstorms, lows level off around 62. With your WTLO forecast, I'm staff meteorologist Megan Mulford. Right now, it's 70 degrees.
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0: This is Officer Theodore Wax with the Somerset Police Department. 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
2: Here's your WTLO forecast. I'm staff meteorologist Megan Mulford. Cloudy skies expected with fog and spots early today, with thunderstorms likely. Daytime highs approaching 78, southwest winds 8 to 15 miles an hour. Partly cloudy skies tonight, chance of thunderstorms, lows level off around 62. With your WTLO forecast, I'm staff meteorologist Megan Mulford. Right now, it's 70 degrees.
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1: I'm Chris DeMeo. President Trump rallying supporters just outside of New York City yesterday, pitching his economic and foreign policies.
2: President Donald Trump sold his economic policies in Rockland County, New York. But the Iran war is still top of mind.
3: I said, sorry to do this to you, but we're going to have to journey down to the Middle East. They said, why? I said, because Iran is going to have a nuclear weapon if we don't stop them.
1: Fox's Nate Foy. Director of National Intelligence Tulsi Gabbard is stepping down after her husband is diagnosed with bone cancer.
4: Gabbard posted a copy of the letter that she wrote to President Trump. Speaking of her husband, she said he faces major challenges in the coming weeks and months at this time. I must step away from public service to be by his side and fully support him through this battle.
1: That's Fox's David Spunt in D.C. 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
6: Here's your WTLO forecast. I'm staff meteorologist Megan Mulford. Cloudy skies expected today with thunderstorms likely. High temperatures reach up to 78. Southwesterly winds, 8 to 15 miles an hour. Chance of thunderstorms. Tonight, lows level off around 61. Mainly cloudy skies. With your WTLO forecast, I'm staff meteorologist Megan Mulford. Currently, it's 70 degrees.
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1: Here's your WTLO forecast. I'm staff meteorologist Megan Mulford. Cloudy skies expected today with thunderstorms likely. High temperatures reach up to 78. Southwesterly winds 8 to 15 miles an hour. Chance of thunderstorms tonight. Lows level off around 61. Mainly cloudy skies. With your WTLO forecast, I'm staff meteorologist Megan Mulford. Currently, it's 70 degrees.
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0: And here's Clark with the weather. How's it looking for our weekend boaters out there, Clark?
1: Well, Stacy, we can expect periods of heavy rain across the viewing area. That means all the trash, lawn chemicals, and other hazardous waste on the ground go down the storm drains and into our rivers, lakes, and streams.
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1: News. I'm Deborah Valentine. President Trump speaking to supporters in Suffern, New York, ahead of the district's midterm election. The president responding to the decline in approval as the Iran conflict continues.
2: And we'll have that over with soon. It'll be over with soon. And you're going to see numbers like you've never seen, both on the upside and also in terms of costs. You're going to see costs go down. But, you know, the Democrats are the ones that caused all the costs.
1: The Democrats say U.S. involvement in the conflict is keeping the president from following through on financial campaign promises. Officials swearing in for new Fed Chair Kevin Warsh Friday.
3: I intend to fill the role of chairman with energy and purpose, just the way Chairman Greenspan did. Faithful to the mission and the very best traditions of the Fed.
1: Former Chair Jerome Powell's term has expired. He remains on the Federal Reserve Board. 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
5: We have these obituaries. Arbadella Acres Garner, age 88, of Somerset, passed away on Sunday, May 17th. Visitation will be Saturday, May 23rd, from 10 to noon, and funeral will be May 23rd at noon at the Chapel of Lake Cumberland Funeral Home. Burial will be in the Lakeside Memorial Gardens. 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Clifford Logan, age 98, of Columbia, Kentucky, formerly of Burnside, passed away on May 16th. Visitation will be held on Friday, May 22nd, from 1 to 3 p.m., and a funeral service will follow at 3 p.m. at Pulaski Funeral Home, with Brother Clyde Strunk officiating. Burial will follow at the Burnside Cemetery. Pulaski Funeral Home in charge of the arrangements for Clifford Logan. Tina Brinson, age 66, of Somerset, passed away on May 14th at UK Chandler Hospital in Lexington. A memorial will be scheduled at a later date. Lake Cumberland Funeral Home entrusted with the arrangements for Tina Brinson.
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7: Here's your WTLO forecast. I'm staff meteorologist Megan Mulford. Cloudy skies expected today with thunderstorms likely. High temperatures reach up to 78. Southwesterly winds 8 to 15 miles an hour. Chance of thunderstorms tonight. Lows level off around 61. Mainly cloudy skies. With your WTLO forecast, I'm staff meteorologist Megan Mulford. Currently, it's 70 degrees.
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to San Francisco, she must have lost her way. Posting a poster of Pancho and Cisco one California day. She says she believes in a Robin Hood and brotherhood and colors of green and gray.

San Francisco, I will be Gadgeway. I'll be the Count of Monte Cristo, you'll be the Countess May. You can believe in Robin Hood and Brotherhood and rolling the ball in the hay.

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4: Here's your WTLO forecast. I'm staff meteorologist Megan Mulford. Cloudy skies expected today with thunderstorms likely. High temperatures reach up to 78. Southwesterly winds 8 to 15 miles an hour. Chance of thunderstorms tonight. Lows level off around 61. Mainly cloudy skies. With your WTLO forecast, I'm staff meteorologist Megan Mulford. Currently, it's 70 degrees.
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morning to all of our listeners near and far, wherever you are out there and wherever you may be. Welcome to Dial a Deal on this Saturday, the 23rd of May, 2026. Good to be here with you. My name is Gary D. Wishing one, everyone out there, each one, wishing each and every one of you all, there we go, getting a little tongue-tied already, but that's all right, wishing each and every one of you all a great Saturday morning, again, wherever you are out there and wherever you may be. 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we do it all here on Dial a Deal, your live and local community radio show, 6 days a week, Monday through Saturday, 7:30 a.m. to 9 a.m. Some good music from Nickel Creek, one of their signature and flagship pieces right there, and a great instrumental called Ode to a Butterfly, Nickel Creek. And that came out, I think that came out about in 2000, I believe. It was on a self-titled album that was on Sugar Hill Records. Sarah Watkins on the fiddle and strings, and Sean Watkins on the guitar and the mandolin as well, and Chris Thiele on the mandolin. He also played the bouzouki, which is a mandolin-type instrument. Kind of a Mediterranean Greek style of mandolin. Nickel Creek with Ode to a Butterfly. Here's some basic rules for Dial a Deal. What we do not allow, no firearms or ammo sales of any kind, no alcohol or tobacco product sales of any kind, no real estate for sale or for rent, no for-profit businesses or professional services or part-time services or odd jobs advertised, no for-profit event announcements, no debates on politics or religion, and no personal ads. But what do we allow? The selling and the trading and the buying and the giving away of items, birthdays and anniversaries, lost and found, looking for a place to rent, community announcements for nonprofit and charitable events, public service announcements, and friendly conversation right here on Dial a Deal. Give us a call, give us a holler, area code 606-678-8151. We'd love to hear from you from wherever you are and wherever you may be.

0: All right. Chris Thiele, of course, went on to host, and I think he's still hosting. It's been a while since I've listened to a Prairie Home Companion over on the public radio sector, and but a great musician, and he's an interesting guy, a good comedian on top of that. Let's go ahead and go to line one. Good morning. You're on you're on Dial-A-Deal, Dave.
1: Oh, thank you. Thank you so much. Listen, I've got a why. Are you ready for this? I hope you're ready for this because I'm going to deliver it anyway.
0: Well, I got to keep my job now, Dave.
1: Oh, goodness gracious.
0: Hey, I do, man. I got to eat. You know what I mean?
1: Okay. I'm going to deliver it anyway. Have I got a wildlife update for you, Daddy?
0: A wildlife update?
1: Yes, I do. Yes, I do. I went to Lexington with a friend yesterday, and when I got in the car, she said, David, I've got something to show you right here. She pulled out her telephone and she went to Facebook and all that blah, blah, blah, blah stuff I know nothing about, don't care about. But anyway.
0: Dave is from the 18th century, everyone.
1: Yeah, about 300 feet from where I'm speaking to you right now, about 1 o'clock in the morning, this girl that lives down the street from us was coming home and she followed a bear down the street.
0: A bear? How sweet.
1: Yeah, he looked like he was a yearling. He didn't have his Dick Butkus outfit on or anything like that. But a little black bear walking down the area between Clements Avenue, Grand Avenue, and Cooper Drive, which if you know anything about this neighborhood, they kind of intersect down on Grand Avenue.
0: Right, right.
1: He was in that area. Now, I've told you, it's been about 3 weeks ago, I was sitting on the front porch about 10:45 one night, and I heard it coming down the street, and there was a big, beautiful male coyote come running right down the middle of Clements Avenue.
0: Mm-hmm.
1: He was as big as a German Shepherd. He was a gorgeous, gorgeous creature. And you think, well, was it a coyote? Yeah, when he run through under the lights beaming down off of the street lights, you could tell that profile, little fat, fuzzy face with that little slender snout. Yeah, it was a coyote. But, yeah, we seen a bear. And then there was a video of another person over in the neighborhood somewhere over in this area. He was walking through their backyard.
0: Ah, interesting. I'm sure Kentucky Wildlife already knows about this.
1: Well, okay, I'm getting to that.
0: Uh-huh.
1: I was standing out on the front porch the night after this, and I noticed there was a drone flying around. They were looking for him with a drone.
0: Ah, so he may have a tracker on him.
1: He may have a tracker on him, and they must have a bear app on that drone or something. I don't know. But, yeah, we do have bear in the Clements Avenue, Grand Avenue, Cooper Drive area.
0: Well, that takes me back of living up in the Northwest where bears and even moose were around, and along with coyotes and cougars and badgers and all of other, you know, God's wildlife there.
1: Well, I tell you what, the only thing is it kind of gives you a little bit of the creeps. You know, you go, the people over here, they go out and they'll take their walk, especially when it gets really hot. They'll take their walks about 10:30, 11 o'clock at night around Grand Avenue and Clements Avenue in this area over here.
0: So Central.
1: If you're doing that, kind of keep an eye out for a bear.
0: That's a good public service announcement
1: it
0: from
1: is.
0: You, Dave. Yes, it
1: is.
0: Keep an eye out for a bear.
1: Keep an eye out for a bear. There could be a Pittsburgh Steeler or a Detroit Lion around over here, too. You never can tell.
0: The Bears.
1: That was a joke.
0: I know, but I tell you what, the Bears will win. You know what I mean?
1: Yeah, okay. So, you know, the best thing to do is, it's kind of weird that we'd have to do that around here, but make sure that you make sure your garbage is securely inside the garbage can where you can't smell that, because if he comes over here and has two or three good meals, Daddy, he's not going anywhere. He's saying, yeah, the bell just rang over here at Olive Garden again, so he'll be around every night. Eventually, everybody will see him if he's sticking around this neighborhood.
0: Well, you got to watch out for Papa Bear, Mama Bear, and Goldilocks. Goldilocks is in the neighborhood. Yeah.
1: Okay, I can't wait to see her. But anyway.
0: She later became Ellie Mae, I think.
1: Oh, well, that's a metamorphosis I could live with. But anyway, he looked like he might have been, you know, I don't know that much about the growth rate of a bear, but he looked like he's between 6 months and a year old, something like that. He was not a big full. You could tell he wasn't a big full-grown bear, but he was, and he was just beautiful, just dark black. He'd been eating good somewhere, let's put it that way, Gary.
0: Now, see, if you had a cell phone
1: and
0: you had an app on it, to track wildlife through Kentucky, you know, the various wildlife agencies, whether a state or federal, you would be able to track animals.
1: Let me tell you something. If I run into a bear, I'm going to be so mentally distraught and tore up, I'm not going to understand what button I'm pushing. The only thing is it.
0: No, I'm talking about not when you run across one, but, you know, to keep track of a particular wildlife that might be in your area that's previously tagged.
1: So you're doing kind of a watchdog report, right?
0: Well, just for your own self-interest. I mean, you know, anybody, you know, just to me, that would be interesting to kind of have.
1: Well, the way I feel about it, if we got a bear running through the neighborhood, everyone should know about it. So, you know, in case you go out and there's something 300 or 400 pounds in your backyard saying, or looking at you, got any cupcakes, man?
0: Well, you could jump on your pileated woodpecker and be like Paul Revere and say, the bear is coming. The bears are coming.
1: If a bear come over here and try to eat some of the soot cake, the woodpeckers would have a way with him. Now, that's all there is to it. Because they've got violent over that thing. It's unbelievable. They love that soot cake. It is a woodpecker blend. Now, I don't know what a woodpecker blend would be, but it's one, and they love it.
0: Dave of the Concrete Jungle
1: and his birds.
0: The
1: feathered friend encounter over here. Gary, have a good day, my friend.
0: Good talking with you, man.
1: Yeah, it always is. I've told you that. I love talking to you. Everybody loves talking to Gary D. On Dial a D.
0: I've got a few people out there that would disagree with you. And they not only talking with me, but listening to me. There are some people out there just, you know, they don't like Gary.
1: Well, I'll tell you what. I'm being honest with you. I haven't run into one of them. I really haven't. Everybody loves everybody on this show. They really enjoy it. Have a good day, Gary.
0: You too, man.
1: Bye-bye, Bubby.
0: All right. Dave the Bear Man calling in this morning. That's a good moniker for him, isn't it? Dave the Bear Man. Time right now is 7:41 in the morning. And for all you two-legged ones and four-legged ones out there, let's take a look at the current conditions outside studio of WTLO. 70 degrees and mostly cloudy skies. Increasing chances for rain and possibly a thunderstorm today here and there. Highs around 78, winds out of the southwest at 6 to 10 miles an hour with wind gust up to 16. Now, that chance of precipitation today, 100%. So keep that in mind. 60% chance of rain tonight. Overnight lows around 61. Then for tomorrow, the Sabbath, let's see here. 30% chance of rain starting off in the morning, increasing up to about 60%, high of 82. Some patchy fog in the area as well. And tomorrow night, there's a 50% chance of thunderstorms in the area and areas of fog. So much needed rain that we've needed for our region. And on Memorial Day, it's a 70% chance of rain, which kind of dampens, no pun intended there, but it does dampen folks going out. A lot of folks like to go out to cemeteries and graveyards and pay respects to our loved ones and such on Memorial Day. So, let's see here. High of 80 and a 70% chance of rain on Memorial Day. Time right now is 7:42. Give us a call. Give us a holler. 7:42 in the morning. And again, the temperature is 70 degrees. 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My name is Gary D. I want to say good morning to all of our listeners out there here in the greater Pulaski County and surrounding counties, this whole beautiful region of South Central Kentucky. 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
2: Good morning. Gary, my son, lives out close to 914 on 192.
0: Uh-huh.
2: And he was coming home from work yesterday around 3:30. Behind the Shell station on 914, he saw a bear in the field there. He said it stood up several times.
0: Oh, my word. So a second bear sighting in the area.
2: Well, I don't know if it's the same one.
0: That could be.
2: But he said it stood up, and it looked to be about 6 foot tall. He used his binoculars to watch it.
0: Right. Yes, ma'am. It could have been the same bear or another. Oh, my goodness. Well, that's good to know. Folks are, you know, the word's getting out. I'm sure it's already been out, but it's good to get out through the radio, too. Bear sightings in Somerset. Interesting.
2: Thank you.
0: Thank you, ma'am. You be safe out there now.
2: Okay.
0: Yes, ma'am. Interesting. Bears here, bears there, bears everywhere. One of my favorite bear stories from out west, I was working on the harvest of 94. I was driving a grain truck down, I think it was U.S. 287, I believe it was, stretching between White Sulphur Springs and Bozeman. And I'm traveling along there, and I'm up on a high, what they call a bench, which is a ridge on the prairies. This is rugged prairie country between the Rocky Mountains and the Crazy Mountains. I'm looking down about 2 to 3 miles ahead of me, and I see a dark spot as I'm traveling down the road on this beautiful morning. Sun is shining. Had a load of barley on my truck going down the road, and I thought, man, what's that up there ahead of me? Got closer. I thought, man, that's a big dog. Got closer. That wasn't a dog. Yeah, I thought it was a grizzly bear. Running straight down the road, right down the double line there, just trotting along. As he was running, he would turn around and look at me. And so I applied my air horn to the Mack truck that I was driving. And after a couple of times of that, he decided very nonchalantly to veer left off the highway. And he went found an opening there, went crossed a cattle gate there. There was an open cattle guard, I should say. And he jumped across it, and he continued to run down through the field. And I pulled over down the road a bit, and I noticed there was a car pulled over opposite side, and there were some people standing up on the hood of their car with a video camera, and they were English tourists. They were Brits, and they were having a bear sighting. They had spotted him trotting along the through the sweet grass there, the wild grass. He's just trotting along on down. So later I turned off the highway, went down to the grain bin and emptied the barley, came back up, and a couple days later came back and got on, went about my business. A couple days later I was dropping off some wheat at a place where they processed wheat and barley for alcohol. And I noticed there were some pictures laying around on a table, and it was that same bear atop a utility pole, spread eagle. He was right, that pole was right in the middle of his chest, and he had his paws on the guy wires there, and sure enough, that was that same bear. The dog there on site had ran it up, it skimmied up the pole, and he was there for, about a couple hours until the dog got tired, and later the bear came down and proceeded on over to the Crazy Mountains. The same mountain range that Jeremiah Johnson from of historical fame and that movie with Robert Redford was in. And so I asked some of the guys there at that alcohol factory, grain factory there, that was that a grizzly bear? And they said, no, it was a cinnamon black bear. A cinnamon black bear, and they traversed the local area, the prairie there, to get from the Rocky Mountains over to the Crazy Mountains, and so they would see them quite often through there. So that was my favorite bear sighting and biggest bear tale that I know of. So on that note, we need to jump to a commercial break, but when we come back, give us a call, give us a holler. Would love to hear from you wherever you are out there and wherever you may be.
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8: Here's your WTLO forecast. I'm staff meteorologist Megan Mulford. Cloudy skies expected today with thunderstorms likely. High temperatures reach up to 78. Southwesterly winds, 8 to 15 miles an hour. Chance of thunderstorms. Tonight, lows level off around 61. Mainly cloudy skies. With your WTLO forecast, I'm staff meteorologist Megan Mulford. Currently, it's 70 degrees.
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Some music there from Bill Monroe and his Bluegrass Boys. That's an old scratchy record, ain't it? Stony Lonesome is the name of that tune. Came out back in 1959. If I'm not mistaken, that was on the Decca record label. Bill Monroe and his Bluegrass Boys. You know, that scratchy sound to me is a like accent marks on an antique. It just enhances it, I think. That's why I like old recordings, old 78s of music from 1920s. Getting a little bit of scratch in there is all right with me. Give us a call. Give us a holler. 678-8151 is the number. Our text deal line is 229-5750. Let's go there to see if we have any texts this morning. I've got a birthday wish for Kim Turpin. Kim Turpin, your name's on the list there.

0: Brother Jerry, how you doing, man?
1: Well, of course, you know I'm blessed, and you, it sounds like you are, and we hope all the listeners are.
0: Amen.
1: And I do have a couple items for sale. I guess I could tell you what they are. I've got a real, real super nice Cub Cadet, 46-inch cut, zero-turn riding lawnmower with the steering wheel, and it is just like new. If anybody wants a real, real good used riding lawnmower, just give me a call. And I've got a good trailer I'll sell them. I've got two trailers. I've got a 5x8 that I would prefer to sell, and the mower will fit on it. Or I've got a bigger one that I use myself, and I could take the 5x8 and use it instead of the 6x10.
0: Okay.
1: So if anybody needs a trailer and a riding lawnmower, just give me a call if they want a good deal on two really nice pieces of items there.
0: Yes, sir.
1: And also, I'd like to ask Brother Dave if he would keep that bear pretty well fed. Because, of course, I don't live too far from him. I mean, you live just a little bit farther than I do from him. And between me and you, my son has about a half a dozen beehives down in the valley there.
0: Yes.
1: Mm-hmm. And I understand that's the bear's favorite food.
0: That's what Winnie said. Piglet can confirm that along with Rabbit.
1: he's been working on those and putting more, they call them supers. I guess that's an addition where he adds on to the top of the beehive,
0: mm-hmm.
1: so they can store more honey.
0: Ah, kind of like a high rise for them then, huh?
1: Yes, and you could add, I think, several to those if your bees are working real hard, and they can fill those up pretty quick because there is. He told me the other day how many bees approximately was in a hive, and it's unbelievable how many.
0: Do tell.
1: But I don't know how many it is, but of course he does because he keeps up on that. And,
0: right. Mm-hmm.
1: And but I do know, I think I told you the other day, that one bee can produce 1/12 of 1 teaspoon full of honey in its entire lifetime.
0: My word. What a labor.
1: In other words, it takes 12 bees lifetimes to make 1 spoonful of honey.
0: So next time we take a spoonful of honey for whatever reason, we can appreciate that.
1: Yes, appreciate how much work went into that.
0: That's right, right.
1: But I'd like for you to talk to him sometime. He has studied up on that and has all that information on the bees, and it is really interesting.
0: Well, it certainly sounds that way. I tell you what, bees are mentioned in the good book, and they are... along with others, but they are like the royalty of pollinators, you might say.
1: Yes, they're vital to our lives.
0: That's exactly right. That's exactly right. Well, if you see a bear with me riding it down the street, with my cowboy hat, my pistols on the side, you'll know that a Western is being made.
1: Yeah, there is quite a few animals in this area because not too far from us. Of course, they're thinning it down now because they're taking the hills and the trees and things down and putting in more gas stations and dollar stores, things like that. But it's thinning this area down, but there's a pretty good wooded area close to us over here.
0: Yes, sir.
1: And but if anybody needs those... that lawnmower trailer, just give me a call at 606-222-0198.
0: 222-0198.
1: And have a great day.
0: You too, Brother Jerry.
1: Thank you.
0: Thank you, sir. I think one day there's going to be a dollar store atop Mount Everest. Oh, my goodness. Anyways, let's see here. Where are we at now? We got about 2.5 minutes left before the top of the hour. Let's go to some birthday music here, some Tin Pan Alley Jazz. I got it right this time. There we go. It's time for the birthday shout-outs presented, excuse me, by the Neighborhood of Somerset, a senior living community.

0: Community located at 100 Neighborly Way in Somerset. You can contact Sharon Reynolds or Betty Caudill for your free information guide and find out about all of the great services and activities they offer 7 days a week at the neighborhood. Each birthday name from the week goes into a random drawing every Friday on Dial a Deal with your host Kevin Wilson to win a $25 gift card to a local store, restaurant, or retailer, compliments of the neighborhood. Here are the birthday names for this Saturday, the 23rd of May. Matt Mosley, Katie Sager, James Meese, Lavina Oaks, Diane York, Joyce Meese, Carson Roberts, Lisa Holloway, Angie Haynes, Johnny Water, and also that came in over the text line, Kim Turpin is celebrating a birthday as well. Happy birthday to each and every one of you all. May the good Lord smile upon you and grant you many, many, many more years. The birthday shout outs presented by the neighborhood of Somerset, a senior living community. You're listening to WTLO and W249DF, Somerset, Kentucky. Up next, the news. Somerset,
1: Kentucky. Fox News, I'm Paul Stevens. President Trump rallying supporters just outside New York City on Friday, pitching his economic and foreign policies.
2: President Donald Trump sold his economic policies in Rockland County, New York. But the Iran war is still top of mind.
3: I said, sorry to do this to you, but we're going to have to journey down to the Middle East. They said, why? I said, because Iran is going to have a nuclear weapon if we don't stop them.
1: And that's Fox's Nate Foy with that update. Director of National Intelligence Tulsi Gabbard resigning after her husband is diagnosed with bone cancer.
4: Gabbard posted a copy of the letter that she wrote to President Trump. Speaking of her husband, she said he faces major challenges in the coming weeks and months. At this time, I must step away from public service to be by his side and fully support him through this battle.
1: And that is Fox's David Spunt in D.C. 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
0: We have these obituaries. Arbadella Akers Garner, age 88, of Somerset, Kentucky, passed away on Sunday, May the 17th. Visitation will be Saturday, May the 23rd, from 10 a.m. until 12 noon at Lake Cumberland Funeral Home. The funeral will take place on Saturday, May the 23rd at 12 noon in the chapel of Lake Cumberland Funeral Home. Burial to follow in Lakeside Memorial Gardens. Lake Cumberland Funeral Home is entrusted with the arrangements. Tina Brinson, age 66, of Somerset, Kentucky, passed away on Thursday, May the 14th. A memorial will be scheduled at a later date with interment at Pleasant Hill Cemetery. Lake Cumberland Funeral Home is entrusted with the arrangements.
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15: Here's your WTLO forecast. I'm staff meteorologist Megan Mulford. Overcast skies today with thunderstorms likely. Daytime highs approaching 78, southwesterly winds 8 to 15 miles an hour. Mainly cloudy skies expected tonight, chance of thunderstorms, lows dip down to about 61. With your WTLO forecast, I'm staff meteorologist Megan Mulford. Right now, it's 70 degrees.
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Johnny Trouble and the Johnny Trouble Trio right there with Rainy Days. I recently discovered his music. I'm still interested in his background. I haven't done any research, but next time I play one of his tunes, I'll be sure to do so. This song came out back in 2018 on Bonneville Records. Johnny Trouble with Rainy Days. Give us a call on this rainy day, 678-8151. 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

0: Actually, just found out that Johnny Trouble is in the Johnny Trouble Trio. They are from Germany. A rockabilly sound, reminiscent voice of Johnny Cash there, and a few other rockabilly greats of yesteryear. And that was a Rainy Day, title cut to that album that came out on Bonneville Records back in 2018. Give us a call. Would love to hear from you. Whatever you've got to sell, trade, buy, or give away, whatever you've got. It could be farm equipment. It could be a vehicle. It could be a motorcycle, an ATV. It could be a boat of any sort, whether from a kayak to a Zodiac to a bass boat to a pontoon boat. You might have some antiques. You might have some home decorations you want to sell. You may have a litter of kittens or puppies. Whatever you've got to sell, trade, buy, or give away, you know what to do. Give us a call. Give us a holler. Make a dollar. 678-8151. Let's go to line one. Good morning. You're on Dialadale.
1: Where'd you find that song at, Gary?
0: Hey, Brother Jack, what's going on, man? I found that accidentally. I was one afternoon, I was just looking for new music, and you go down rabbit holes or possum trails or pig trails, goat trails, rabbit holes. Try not to go down a badger hole. They'll come out fighting. but I just found this a good sound because I was looking for rockabilly music in particular, and especially neo-rockabilly, you know, the artists of today that keep that great sound of yesteryear going. And I just happened across that, man. That voice is, and the way he plays the guitar too, man, and his band as well, backup instruments, mighty good.
1: I thought it was Johnny Cash. Yeah,
0: you ain't kidding. His voice is reminiscent of that, isn't it?
1: It's hard to believe he's a German.
0: I know. Oh, man, when I was in Japan, I'd go to karaoke bars just kind of drifting in there. I wouldn't participate because I can't really sing unless I've got my eyes closed. Nobody can see me. But I went in, and it's amazing that there are Japanese artists out there both for bluegrass music and country music. This one fellow, man, he was up there. He was an older gentleman, and you could have swore, if you shut your eyes, you could have swore it was George Jones, old possum himself, up on the stage.
1: They're real good at mimicking songs or copying them, man.
0: Yes, sir.
1: In Kill Bill, they had two women. I can't remember the song, but they had it down, boy. Two Japanese women, and you'd think he was in Kentucky.
0: That's right. I'm friends with quite a few Japanese bluegrass musicians on one of the social media networks there, and it is amazing the love of country music and bluegrass music and mountain music that you'll find not only in Japan, but also Central and Eastern Europe, and in Ireland, too. Ireland and Scotland, England, and Wales, which, of course, has, you know, a lot of the mountain music and bluegrass music has a connection to the Isles. But there's a lot of great bluegrass groups from Austria to Poland to Russia. I tell you what, man. America's biggest export and the greatest export, I think, of all things, is the music that we have.
1: It kind of gets around, don't it?
0: Yes, sir.
1: Hey, Gary, I'm looking for a refrigerator. One not too old. And a weed eater that when you pull the handle, it starts. I'd be interested in these, or a vehicle that I well, I don't want to say take out a bank loan, but that's what you'll have to do. You know, when I think of all the cars and vehicles I've had, I want to cry.
0: Oh, yeah. Because some of them I still wish I had.
1: Yeah, Gary, I remember, I tell you, I had a 66 Buick Wildcat, and that was the prettiest car, man. And I think I sold it for $75 because the rear end went out of it, which rear end ain't much to fix.
0: Right on.
1: But when I think about all the vehicles I've had, and now I can't hardly find one that I can afford, it makes me, you know, I'm going to tell you something, dude. There's some things I didn't see coming.
0: Right on.
1: I'm telling people that there's some things you ain't going to see coming. And that's getting clean out of a car and going buying another one. You're going to be in for a sticker shock.
0: That you are, man.
1: And also just getting around and getting a little older. It's going to take a little more effort. It's going to take a little more effort. You're going to have to go through a little more. And I know we're supposed to raise our kids responsible, but they're going to need cars and houses and an acre of land, and they're going to need all that too. People you've even been to court with in your love life.
0: I'm sorry.
1: They'll probably still ask you to come fix the plumbing. I can't remember who said it. It's a Mickey Mouse world.
0: Oh, it is, isn't it? It is. But in that Mickey Mouse... Go ahead.
1: It ain't perfect, Gary. It ain't perfect yet. The Lord ain't come. It ain't perfect yet.
0: Well, in that Mickey Mouse world, tell me about that Wildcat. What color was it, that Buick Wildcat from 66?
1: It was a green, a metallic light green.
0: Oh.
1: I've got a picture on my wall of it that I cut out of National Geographic 1966. That car, I tell you, I about cry, Gary, when I think what I sold it for.
0: Oh.
1: And how much I really loved it.
0: Right on, brother.
1: I tell you, that's one car that I fell in love with.
0: I can understand. That thing.
1: It run, Gary. It run like a scalded dog. And it was comfortable. There was plenty of room in it. Big old trunk. Oh, man, what a car.
0: Yeah, I'm looking at some pictures of them online right now. That is a beaut of a car, and what a great name, too. Wildcat. Not because being Kentuckian, I'm just thinking they used to name... you know, you had cars named with Barracuda and Mustang. Of course, you still have Mustangs around, of course. But they had great names, Roadrunner and Barracuda and Wildcat. And I had a British Triumph Spitfire. I mean, that's a great name for a car, especially for a British car. I mean, yeah, I can weep about, you know, cars that I've had too. Not only my 1960, mine was a 66 Triumph Spitfire, but also had a 1984 Renault Alliance, just a little four-door French sedan. That was one of the best little cars I ever had. I miss it. I named it Rebecca Angie. I had two names.
1: Yeah.
0: And Lola was my little Spitfire's name after that song from the Kinks. So
1: I don't know. You just really appreciate a good running little car, you know.
0: Yes, sir.
1: I don't know. You kind of fall in love with them. This one, it keeps going, you know. You don't have to work on it so much.
0: Right on.
1: And you give your son or your daughter them cars. You got experiences with them, too.
0: That's right. Well, give us your number here so folks can give you a holler and give you a call on the items that you do have to sell and things that you might be looking for. they might have. What is your number there, Jack?
1: 514-606-514-9007.
0: All righty, brother.
1: Tell Jerry, one time I found a hive of bees on Chandler Street, and I thought I could get the honey with just a mask. No.
0: It don't work that way, does it?
1: No. You know bees can get under your clothes.
0: Yes, they can.
1: They can get up your sleeve, around your waist, up your britchy leg, and let me tell you, they'll let you know they're there.
0: Oh, that's true. And them and their cousins, the Yellow Jackets. I'll have to tell you a story another time on my incident playing Army up at Fort Knox and low crawling over a Yellow Jacket's nest. I'll have to tell you about that later there. So
1: I'll let you go, dude. But I've had them Yellow Jackets too, Gary.
0: You take care, my friend. Take care.
1: Yeah.
0: All righty. Brother Jack right there. Good conversation as always. Let's go to line three now. Good morning, your own. Dial a deal.
2: I've got about 175 men and women's rings, all kinds and all sizes. They're all new. I've got a 34-foot trailer frame that's real clean, ready to make the trailer out of. Take $200 for that. And I've got two toddler beds and a high chair. And I've got a four-wheel pony wagon and a two-wheel pony cart. Number 305-3260.
0: 305-3260. Thank you, good brother.
2: Okay, thank you.
0: Yes, sir. All right, he's got the two toddler beds, the high chair, the horse and pony wagons there, and the 34-foot trailer frame, and the 175 men and women's rings. 305-3260 is his number. And going back to Brother Jack and the things that he has for sale and things he's looking for, 514-9007. Let's go to line one now. Good morning, your own. Dial a deal.
3: Good morning. How you doing this morning?
0: Hey, good sir. What's going on with you?
3: Well, I don't know. I know we've been getting plenty of good needed rain we've been needing.
0: Oh, I tell you what, it was a gully washer yesterday, weren't it?
3: Yeah, it was. The creek kind of got up high behind the house last night. I mean, yesterday. I got a creek that runs just past my property here, and it was rolling pretty good.
0: Yeah, I tell you what, the crawdads were being washed away, weren't they?
3: They was. I wish it washed the moles away. I got moles. You want me to bring you some moles?
0: If you
3: I'll
0: want.
3: I'll bring you a load. I'm just trying to loosen your yard there, and you can take and you won't have to play your garden. Nothing up there for you.
0: That's right. That's right. I think my neighbor's dog would go digging for them.
3: Oh, yeah. I'd say probably would. But this morning I have a couple of each weighs 50 pounds apiece. They're on the back of a riding lawnmower or a little pull tractor or something. I've got them for sale. They just put them on there and you put your rods through them and boat them right on there. I've got them for sale, and I'm looking for a box trailer. If someone's got one out there, I'll buy anywhere from a 16 all the way up to a 16-footer, if someone's got one.
0: Okay.
3: And my number would be 606-679-8582.
0: Yes, sir, 679-8582.
3: Have you been to your bow yet this morning?
0: Yes, I have. Yes, I have.
3: that's a pretty good combination. I tell you what, now, when you bend your elbow and your mouth flies open before you get to it,
0: sometimes
3: that's a pretty good combination.
0: That is. But, you know, I get to yakking, and sometimes I miss. So, I've got coffee all over the place.
3: Yeah, you have yourself a good day now.
0: You too, my friend. Take care now. Bye-bye. All righty, his number is 679-8582. Wherever you are out there, wherever you may be, welcome to Dial a Deal. The time is 8:23 in the morning. Would love to hear from you. Let us know what you got to sell, trade, buy, or give away. And our number is 678-8151. Our text line is 229-5750. Let's go there next to see and refresh this to see if we got any new text in. And while that's refreshing, remember that our text line sponsor, DIY Supply. Affordable appliances, flooring, and more. DIY Supply in Somerset. They're online and Facebook, actually, you can find them, and their number is 425-1782. You can text us anytime, day or night. So let's say later this afternoon you realize you just want to go ahead and you have a couple of motorcycles you want to sell, or if you've got some antiques, or if you've got some home decorations or a living room suit, whatever the case may be that you want to sell individual pieces of furniture. Maybe you've got some extra plants and outdoor flowers that you're just, you've got that green thumb and you got so much you want to give some away. You can do that. Let us know. The planters, you may have some farm or garden tools and implements. Let us know, and we'll be sure to get that out there the following day on our text line. Text us at 606-229-5750. A big salute to all of our first responders out there, law enforcement and firemen and EMTs. Also, those you see those helicopters flying over, those medevac helicopters. We got to salute those folks as well that fly patients and accident victims from one point to another when the care is critically needed and the time is short, that they time span they got to work with. We got to salute those medical aviators, you might say. Got to salute them as well. And the rescue squad, another group of unsung heroes. And also the Coast Guard Auxiliary. They're out there as well, along with Civil Air Patrol, which is the Air Force Auxiliary. They're involved in rescue operations from time to time, along with and they work alongside municipal and county and state authorities when time is needed. And a big salute to each and every one of those folks. I was telling Brother Jack about the Yellow Jackets. I'll keep this story extremely short. I'm pausing there for a few laughs from people that know me there. But I was up at Fort Knox. This was in the year 99, I think it was. I was up at Fort Knox training. There's a urban warfare training site up there. And me and this guy from the 101st Airborne Division, we were, I was with the 35th Infantry Division, Kentucky, part of the Kentucky National Guard. We were up there, and we were crossing this street. Some of our comrades were providing cover fire. We were running across the street to this old gas station, and we got to a point where we had to low crawl. And we were in this grassy area, and crawled over a stump, and sure enough, where a small tree had been, probably a dogwood or something, and it was level to the ground. Unbeknownst to me, there was a Yellow Jacket's nest in there, and they proceeded to take me on, and they were winning. I got up, and I was running. I was looking for water to jump into to try to alleviate the burning and the pain and getting away from these Yellow Jackets. And I was just a running down, and I slung my helmet, my M16, my web gear was going up in the air. My language was a little salty at the moment, and running down, unbeknownst to me, behind me were the trainers trying to douse me with water because they knew that that would help. And finally, about two blocks down the road, I happened to run across where a Humvee ambulance was, and I had a total of 28 Yellow Jacket stings. And like Jack said, they get under your clothes, that they do. But the first one that nailed me was right behind the ear, and that was a painful feeling, because that bone right behind your ear, well, imagine getting stung by a Yellow Jacket repeatedly. Well, that's what they were doing. And what was worse, added insult to injury, we had like laser gear tag on. It was called MILES. It was an acronym for electronic lasers, I guess, for training purposes. You might say some of you veterans know what MILES equipment is. Well, I was slinging that off, but it was pinging and ringing and buzzing, and because our opponents were shooting at me. And that made me more mad, I think more mad than the Yellow Jackets. But in the end, they had to put me on a helicopter. A Black Hawk helicopter came in, medevac, because I was stung so much, and they were kind of worried about the poison in the body. So there they carried me by a stretcher. It was like a scene from MASH. So there's that story. It wasn't very short, but it was there. Anyways, give us a call. Give us a holler. It's 8:28 in the morning. Hope I don't bore you all with those goofy stories of my experiences. But that was I will say this. It was like when they had me on the stretcher, I could hear the theme song to MASH in the background. Give us a call. Give us a holler. 678-8151 is our number. Whatever you've got to sell, trade, buy, or give away, or just to say good morning. Usually at this time of morning on a weekday, we'll have the Cromwell Ag Report. Want to let you know that there is a Heston 5510, and I hope I'm saying that right, hay roller for $1,800 down in Williamsburg. That number is 606-703-4425. Again, 606-703-4425. That's a Heston 5510 hay roller there for $1,800. Also, from that same number, this was from the day before, I think, or 2 days ago. I don't know if this is still, if they still have this. You can give them a call. It's a 245 Massey Ferguson tractor that they had, and a hydraulic hay spear as well. That same number down in Williamsburg, down just southeast of us there, 606-703-4425. So if you've got any farm equipment that you want to sell or part out, if you have any livestock, if you have any fencing, gates, troughs, whatever the case may be, do give us a call, 606-678-8151. And we'll be back in just a minute. I got to jump to a break here. I got too long-winded on that, didn't I? We'll be back in just a moment, my friends.
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13: My name is Fred McDowell. They call me Mississippi Fred McDowell. But my home's in Rawford, Tennessee. But it don't make any difference. It sounds good to me. I seem like I'm at home now when I'm in Mississippi. And I do not play no rock and roll, y'all. I just play the street natural blues. And whenever you get somebody, you know, want to ply for you, just call for Fred McDowell. I was raised on the farm, you understand? Now, the only way you can rock Fred, you have to put him in a rocking chair. Or he's going to lay me down, you understand? That's my type of rocking. In my type of blues, I play it with a bottleneck. I first got this style from a beef bone, you understand? Raised, will come out of a steak. My uncle, when I was a small boy in the country, he ground this bone down and fired it with a file and put it on a little plank. But I played on my ring finger, you understand? And it's just bottleneck sound better than the bone because it gets more clear sound out of it. And I would like for you to, who's never listened to me? Or if you don't buy one of the tapes or album, anything, I like for you listening to what I'm saying. I make the guitar say what I say, young man. If I say Our Father, he'll say Our Father. If I give out a hymn, he'll say it. If I play Amazing Grace, he'll sing that too. Now that's my style. Would you hear me doing that? I hope y'all like it. Who's never get it?

0: some Mississippi Fred McDowell there. I like that introduction. I had to let that play out because that was a cool introduction. Great bluesman of yesteryear, influenced so many musicians, not only fellow bluesmen, but country and rock and roll, rockabilly.
1: Take your time.
0: Baby, please don't go.

Now you can make that guitar talk. Of course, we, many of us grew up hearing Van Morrison from Belfast, Northern Ireland, make that song famous for many of us. That's our familiar version of it. Of course, he was influenced too by American blues during the British folk revival over there in the 60s. Baby, Please Don't Go from Mississippi, Fred McDowell. Give us a call. You can make that guitar talk. I'd love to hear you talk. Let us know what you got to sell, trade, buy, or give away. 678-8151. 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Baby, Please Don't Go. Baby, please give us a call. We'd love to hear from you. Whatever you've got to sell, trade, buy, or give away.

0: Yeah. Again, one of America's greatest exports. One of our greatest art forms is the music of this country. Give us a call. Give us a holler. You a big fan of the blues by chance? I surely am. I can listen to the blues any time of day, morning or night. I used to sit outside my home down in Middlesboro on a moonlit night, especially when the weather was good. There was a field behind my house, and I'd sit out there at night with my dog, and I'd sit out there and listen to some old blues, and I'd sip on a refreshment and just enjoy the evening. That moon way up in the sky, right there in the heart of Appalachia, can't beat it. A good friend of mine up the road calls it gracious living. And that's true. And he says, the Lord is too kind. Very true indeed. 678-8151 is our number. Let us know what you got to sell, trade, buy, or give away. 8:38 in the morning. Let's check out the temperatures outside studio of WTLO. 72 degrees and overcast skies at 8:38. 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And the phone number is 679-4217. Hey, we got a caller coming in on line one. Good morning. You're on Dialadil.
1: Yes, good morning. I've got some kitchen cabinets to sell. They're just odds and ends. They're mostly tops, top cabinets. And if somebody come look at them, I take like $20, $25 a piece for them.
0: Okay.
1: I got eight or nine pieces of them. Be good for a garage or outbuilding or something like that, or mm-hmm. basement or something.
0: Mm-hmm.
1: And I have a 235 Husqvarna chainsaw for sale. Got a little carburetor problem or something, and I'd take $75 for it. It's not been used too much, and I get $75 on it. So my number will be 678-8425.
0: 678-8425.
1: Thank you, man. Have a great one.
0: You too, man. Take care now. All righty. His number is 678-8425. Good to hear from him. Whatever you've got to sell, trade, buy, or give away, whatever you've got around the house or up in the attic, down in the basement, out in the garage, a little building, the shed, up in the barn, whatever the case may be, give us a call and give us a holler and let us know what you've got to sell, trade, buy, or give away. You may have a wall clock. You may have some planters. You may have an old pickup truck. You may have some old area rugs or new area rugs. You may have some board games. You may have some antique wall maps. You may have bookcases, a grandfather clock. You may have kitchenware. You may have tools out in the garage. You may have some farming, garden implements, I mean. Whatever the case whatever you have is what I'm trying to say. 678-8151. Let's go to line one again. Good morning. You're on Dialadil.
2: Good morning.
0: Yes, sir.
2: This morning I have three generators for sale.
0: Okay.
2: I've got a 7200 for $650. It has an electric start and everything on it. I have a 6200 for $400, and I have a 3500 for $250. And then I have an old whiskey barrel for $75. Numbers 379-2288 in Eubank.
0: 379-2288 up there in Eubank. How are things up there in Eubank this morning?
2: Well, they're a little wet.
0: A little damp. A little damp and dank, but we've needed this rain, I tell you what.
2: Yeah, we need it bad, yeah.
0: Yes, sir. Now, how much are you asking on that whiskey barrel again?
2: 75.
0: 75, okay. I'm writing all this down here while we're talking. All righty. Well, I tell you what, I know yesterday was quite the gully washer, as they would say down home, and... But again, I'm glad it was raining. I'm just glad we didn't see two of every animal going down the road. Then something might be up.
2: Yeah, well, we might have that today.
0: We might just have that.
2: They said we're going to have some bad weather. I don't know.
0: Well, everybody hunker down and be safe out there, especially on the road. We do encourage our listeners out there to always allow that extra drive and distance between you and the other vehicle and keep those headlights on and just take your time.
2: Yeah, but if we have some bad weather today, they may need these generators.
0: Hey, that's right. Hey, that's a good sales pitch.
2: Yeah.
0: You bet. Bad weather equals good generators.
2: Right.
0: All righty, brother. Well, we appreciate you, and give us a holler back if you find anything else you want to sell, trade, or give away.
2: All right. Thanks a lot. You have a good day.
0: You too, my friend. All righty. His number is 379-2285. Bad weather equals good generators, and he's got them. He's got three of them for sale. And give him a call. Give him a holler, 679-2288. I'm sure he'd be glad to hear from you. What a morning. It has been a good morning here. I've been sipping my coffee, had a light breakfast, and I'm going to be here throughout the, well, a good portion of the morning and afternoon. So I've already brought my lunch with me, and I'm going to be over at Somerset 106 here later on from, I think, 12 to 2. Kevin Wilson's doing a live remote, so you might want to tune him in, and he'll let you know what's going on. Kevin Wilson doing that live remote from 12 to 2 p.m. over on Somerset 106. Of course, you can find Kevin here on Thursday and Friday mornings as well for Dial-A-Deal. Kevin Wilson, he does a great job, and Kate does a great job, and of course Kevin and all the previous folks who have been hosting Dial-A-Deal through the years, what great jobs they've done. And I got a lot of shoes to fill, don't I? Let's go ahead and go to line two here. Good morning, your own Dial-A-Deal.
3: Hello, I got some fail. I want to fail. I'm going to sell cheap. Anybody out there wants to buy any of it.
0: Okay. And what is your telephone number?
3: 678-5452.
0: 678-5452. Do you have anything else for sale?
3: No, that's all. All day.
0: All righty, my friend. Well, we thank you for giving us a call. Where are you listening in from?
3: Ferguson.
0: Down in Ferguson. All right.
3: Yes.
0: Well, you give everybody down there our regards.
3: Okay. Yeah. Well, thank you.
0: All right. Thank you, sir.
3: There's one other thing I got.
0: Oh, yes, sir.
3: I got two bicycles out here. I give away to somebody who wanted them, some kids. But one of them's a 18-inch bicycle, and the other is a girl bicycle. It's a 20-inch bicycle.
0: Okay. All right. You got those to give away.
3: Yes.
0: All righty. Again, that number is 678-5452.
3: Yes.
0: All righty, sir. Well, you stay dry today now.
3: Thank you. Bye.
0: Bye-bye. 678-5452 is his number. Our number here in studio, of course, is 678-8151. We want to thank the good people over at Godby Realty and Auction. Godby Realty and Auction. Slow down, Gary. You can check out their website at godbyrealty.com, and you can check out any upcoming online auctions. And there's one that has already started, and it's an online auction that stretches through the 27th. At 6 p.m. Of course, that will be next Wednesday. That's when the online auction ends. It's Sheriff Surplus Vehicles that they've got for sale. You can check those out. Those are Fords and Chevys and others. You can check out those SUVs there. You can inspect and preview the vehicles during normal business days, Monday through Friday, 9 a.m. to 3 p.m. at the Godby Auction Center at 207 South Richardson Drive here in Somerset. And that's an online auction that's taking place right now and on through the 27th. That's next Wednesday. These are Sheriff Surplus Vehicles, and they're pretty cool-looking vehicles. Again, a mixture of some Fords and Chevys, and check those out. There's a Chevy Tahoe there, and let's see what else do they have. Looks like a Ford Explorer, I think. 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
10: Here's your WTLO forecast. I'm staff meteorologist Megan Mulford. Overcast skies today with thunderstorms likely. Daytime highs approaching 78, southwesterly winds 8 to 15 miles an hour. Mainly cloudy skies expected tonight. Chance of thunderstorms. Lows dip down to about 61. With your WTLO forecast, I'm staff meteorologist Megan Mulford. Right now, it's 72 degrees.
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That's an old cowboy tune. Carson Robinson and his Buckaroos. That was on the Montgomery Ward label. It was recorded up in New York City back in June of 1936. Carson Robinson on the lead vocals there, John Mitchell on the banjo, Bill Mitchell on the guitar and the vocals, and Pearl Pickens on the vocal as well, Fred Novak on the accordion. That's an old tune. There's a bridle hanging on the wall, 1936. Carson Robinson and his Buckaroos.

That's a good tune right there. Old cowboy tune. Give us a call. Give us a holler. We'd love to hear from you. Let us know where you're tuning in from as well. Text us at 229-5750. Our number to studio, 678-8151.

0: Now that's cowboy music right there, my friends. All righty. Let us know where you're tuning in from out there. Keep in mind, the Pulaski County Recycling Center is open Monday through Friday, 7:30 a.m. to 4 p.m. They recycle cardboard, paper, food boxes, cans, plastic, and more right from your home or your business. 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You can go online to recycle.pulaskigov.com. You can also visit there if you've got some things to drop off. They got some bins where you can throw place electronics, I should say, and such. 218 West Highway 80 here in Somerset. 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Good morning. You're on Dial-A-Deal.
1: Morning, how's it going?
0: Hey, Brother Tim, what's going on?
1: My boy's watching the screen.
0: I tell you what, well, it's a day to

0: little bit better than keep building up fluid on my heart and lungs, and they got me running out and having messes. My arms are black and blue. They've had so many IVs in me. Well, I still got that gun cap. It's a nice gun cap. 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Mm-hmm. Anybody interested in calling 872-9542. Hey, good one, Greg.
1: You too, my friend. 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
0: Thank you, bud.
1: Yes, sir. 872-9542, Brother Tim right there. Say a little prayer for our friend. He needs that. Let's go to line two next, if I can just get line two to work. And let's see. There, come on. There we go. Good morning. You're on Dial a Deal.
2: Good morning, Gary D.
1: Hey, how are you this morning?
2: Well, I'm happy, grateful, thankful, and blessed to be here.
1: Rock on.
2: You having a good morning?
1: I am. It's been a good morning here. Just been flowing nicely and steady-like. Even on a rainy day, it's sunshine somewhere.
2: I've got sunshine.
1: Hey, that's a great song.
2: On a cloudy day.
1: Oh, that takes me back to when I lived on Guam. You know, I lived there in the late 80s, and that was an important hub, not only for the U.S. Navy. I was in the Air Force, but the Air Force, especially during the Vietnam War and throughout really the whole Cold War, and even to this day, Guam plays such an important role. But I served with guys and gals who served during the Vietnam War era. And, of course, there was something about time standing still on that island. And I would listen to Motown quite a bit. I'd go down to the beach that we had on base, and I'd listen to Motown. And when I hear that song that you just sang, oh, my goodness, I just go right back to Guam. But, I, you know, talking to my comrades who served during the Vietnam War era, whether they were stationed in Vietnam or they were over in Thailand or in the Philippines and conducting operations during that war, just mm-hmm. hearing their stories and just soaking up who they were as people was quite the experience and the honor. And that music always takes me back there, especially, oh, man, I got to listen to that after the show. I got to listen to the entire, thank you, I appreciate that.
2: I was just going to say, I went to Clifford Logan services yesterday.
1: Oh, yes.
2: And it was a beautiful service, a good home going. And the, I think you were there with Greg. Was you there with Greg when he done the memorial for
1: Yeah,
2: him?
1: That was on Wednesday morning, this
2: yeah,
1: past
2: and I
1: Wednesday.
2: I didn't get to hear it. I was out of town and wasn't able to listen to it. But anyway, they downloaded that some kind of way, and they played that at his funeral.
1: Did they now? Well, what a great honor for a great gentleman.
2: And thank you all for doing that.
1: Yes,
2: I just
1: indeed.
2: Want to say thank you. That made his service, because on the end, they had him reading his poem and singing that song that you all did. And it blessed him. It blessed the family, and it blessed everyone that was there. So thank you.
1: Oh, certainly. You know, you can check out on social media on Facebook. You can check out, I think WTLO may have it posted up. I know Greg Moore from Somerset 106, our studio next door, cousin, sister station, I should say. He posted it, and it is a great tribute.
2: Yes, it was nice. It's nice what you all do. I didn't know you all could even go back and record things and keep them like that in the archives until moments like that, you know, events. That's beautiful.
1: We got to give Greg Moore credit on that because, you know, he is quite truly Mr. Radio, I think, especially for this area and for both our station, WTLO, and Somerset 106, and he has that love of radio and those moments like that he records them, and he's rather cool. Let's just put it that way.
2: Yes, well, I appreciate you all. And tomorrow, I'm just going to throw these out real quick. You don't have to record anything. I would like to wish a happy anniversary tomorrow to Jerry and Joyce Burnett, and happy anniversary to Barry and Patsy Head. And happy birthday to Chad Brown, Bruce Singleton, and Linda Smith tomorrow. And I wish everyone a good day today, and have a good weekend.
1: Well, I tell you what, Amanda, if you don't care to,

0: go ahead and send us that information, you know, some Monday I can read it.
1: Well, Greg always sends it through to you.
0: Right on. That sounds good.
1: Yeah, yeah. I do it on line. I text it to him like tonight or, you know, for Monday. Well, yeah, I text him in, so he passes them on to you. That's how that works.
0: All right. That sounds great.
1: Thank you, darling.
0: All right.
1: Have
0: take care.
1: Day.
0: You too. Bye. Now. Bye-bye. It's time for the birthday shout-outs. Let's do those really quick. Time got away from me there. You're listening to WTLO and W249DF in Somerset, Kentucky. The birthday shout-outs presented by the neighborhood of Somerset, a senior living community. 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Here are the birthday names for today. Matt Mosley, Katie Sager, James Meese, Lavina Oaks, Diana York, Joyce Meese, Carson Roberts, Lisa Holloway, Angie Haynes, Johnny Water, and Kim Turpin. Happy birthday to each and every one of you all. May the good Lord smile on you and grant you many, many, many, many more years indeed. The birthday shout-outs presented by the neighborhood of Somerset, a senior living community. Each birthday name, by the way, goes into a random drawing every Friday on Dollar Deal with your host, Kevin Wilson, to win a $25 gift card to a local restaurant, retailer, compliments of the neighborhood. Thanks for listening in.
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4: Here's your WTLO forecast. I'm staff meteorologist Megan Mulford. Overcast skies today with thunderstorms likely. Daytime highs approaching 78, southwesterly winds 8 to 15 miles an hour. Mainly cloudy skies expected tonight. Chance of thunderstorms. Lows dip down to about 61. With your WTLO forecast, I'm staff meteorologist Megan Mulford. Right now, it's 72 degrees.
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11: I understand you're pretty funny as a DJ, and comedy is a kind of hobby of mine. Well, actually, it's a little more than just a hobby. Reader's Digest is considering publishing two of my jokes.
12: Really?
11: Yeah.
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15: Quiet, numbskulls. I'm broadcasting.
16: Hello, everyone. I'm Carl Amari, and this is Hollywood 360, the radio show that presents all things entertainment, including trivia contests and games, movie reviews, celebrity interviews, showbiz news, and classic radio shows. My co-host is the vivacious Lisa Wolf. In this hour, Orson Welles walks us through Scotland Yard's Black Museum from 1952. But first, it's real or ridiculous. Lisa will provide information on pop culture. I must decide if they're real or ridiculous while you play along at home. Right, Lisa?
17: That's right, Carl. We're going to get back to our roots here and do some celebrity information.
16: Pop culture.
17: All right.
18: What?
17: You were a little slow on the tape
16: pop
17: there.
16: Pop culture?
17: Yeah, it took you a few extra seconds, but I got you.
16: I have a lot of buttons.
17: Not too many, actually.
16: Oh, yeah.
17: All right.
16: That's a lot.
17: Not too many.
16: Mike has way more than me.
17: That's
16: though,
17: for sure.
16: Right.
17: All right, here we go. Sandra Bullock accepted a Razzie Award in person for All About Steve the same weekend she won an Oscar for The Blind Side.
16: I think that's real.
17: That is real.
16: Yeah.
17: So she showed up to both ceremonies, winning Worst and Best Actress back-to-back.
16: Hey, you know
17: that's
16: what?
17: That's crazy.
16: She seems like a cool person.
17: I like her, too.
16: That would be great. You know, you win an Oscar, And you take a Razzie also.
17: You know what? I think it's cool that you show up for it, too.
16: Yeah, yeah.
17: You know what?
16: Any award anyone wanted to give me, I'd show up. I wouldn't care if it was a negative thing.
17: You wouldn't care?
16: Nope.
17: I don't believe that.
16: Nope. It's true.
17: No, I know you.
16: If I could win an award for something, like being tallest.
17: How about if it was shortest?
16: Handsome?
17: How about if it was shortest?
16: Shortest actor in Hollywood?
17: Yeah.
16: Well, Vern Troyer would have beat me at that, but he's no longer alive.
17: You wouldn't have showed up. No, I don't believe you. You're not
16: I would have.
17: No, you wouldn't.
16: I like publicity.
17: Yeah, you're not good at insults.
16: That's true.
17: Okay, moving on. Robert Downey Jr. earned a percentage of profits from Avengers Endgame instead of relying only on a fixed salary.
16: Yeah, he got both, so yes.
17: Yes, that is true. Marlon Brando hid cue cards around the set of The Godfather. There we go.
12: I'm going to make him an offer.
17: So he would not have to memorize lines.
16: It's real.
17: That is real.
16: Yeah.
17: You know, if I walked into a set and said, hey, let me put some cue cards around, I really didn't memorize anything.
16: You're not Marlon Brando.
17: Exactly. See what you get to do if you're royalty.
16: Yeah.
17: Elvis Presley had naturally blonde hair and dyed it dark to create his look.
16: Real.
17: That is real.
16: Yeah, I knew that.
17: Mm-hmm. Well, he did.
16: I've gotten every one of these right so far.
17: Dark
16: bubble
17: hair.
16: Bath.
17: That just means it's too easy.
16: Mm-hmm.
17: Harrison Ford improvised the gunshot scene in Raiders of the Lost Ark because he was too sick to film the planned fight.
16: What happened? Say it again.
17: See, you were just gloating over how many you got right.
16: Harrison Ford.
17: So you
16: what?
17: Didn't listen. He improvised the gunshot scene in Raiders of the Lost Ark because he was too sick to film the fight.
16: Gosh, it seems all right. Real,
17: it is real.
16: That was a guess.
17: Illness led to one of the most famous moments, and
16: when he like just didn't want to do the whip, and he just said, and he's like turned around. That, that is a really great scene in Raiders.
17: Yeah,
16: he was sick that day.
17: I guess so.
16: Okay.
17: That's what I'm reading.
16: All right.
17: Beyonce requires all journalists to agree in writing that they will not ask unscripted questions during interviews.
16: No, that's not true. It's not true.
17: You want to
16: ridiculous?
17: Ridiculous is correct.
16: I gotten everyone right. Bubble bath.
17: Ariana Grande requires photographers to shoot her from one specific side of her face at public appearances.
16: Not
17: real. It is real.
16: No way.
17: She has publicly confirmed. Listen, a strong preference.
16: Did you say strong preference?
17: I said.
16: I don't think you said strong preference. If you would have said strong preference.
17: You're right.
16: You're right.
17: It wasn't clear. Wasn't clear.
16: All right, so I get that right.
17: It's a strong preference.
16: I would have.
17: You're right.
16: It is
17: a strong preference.
16: Okay.
17: Do you have a strong preference?
16: Yeah, I got a strong preference. They need to be under 5'5".
17: What does?
16: Nothing.
17: God. Keanu Reeves gave up a portion.
16: 5'5" and under. Okay? Go ahead.
17: Because that's what's most important.
16: Yeah, oh yeah. I don't want to be looking up at a girl, you know? Especially if she's
17: wearing... You'll wear your shoes with lifts.
16: Yeah, ha ha. You're so funny. Go on. Okay. Move on.
17: That's what I figured. Keanu Reeves gave up a portion of his earnings from The Matrix.
16: Real. To the crew.
17: Yes, to increase his salaries.
16: Yeah.
17: Yes.
16: Yeah, he did.
17: He redistributed part of his earnings to support the crew compensation.
16: He's, you know what? And it was millions of dollars he gave to the crew.
18: He gave them motorcycles and watches as well.
17: That is crazy.
16: He's a very generous guy.
17: You should take on that type of generosity.
16: If I was in John Wick 5, I'd do that, yes.
17: Easy to say.
16: Mm-hmm.
17: Rihanna owns the copyright to paparazzi photos taken of her and can block their publication.
16: All of them or just some of them?
17: Just paparazzi photos. I don't know. I didn't make this up.
16: All right, real.
17: It's ridiculous. But you paused on that one. I had to get you on something.
16: It wasn't very clear.
17: Okay. It wasn't. You got it wrong, so I'm sure it was completely unclear.
16: It was unclear.
17: Right. Taylor Swift removed her music from Spotify during a dispute over how artists are paid.
16: Real.
17: That is real. She pulled her catalog and then later returned it after she made some changes.
16: Yeah.
17: Brad Pitt includes a contract clause guaranteeing he will have more close-up shots than any co-star.
16: No, he doesn't do that.
17: Okay.
16: Oh, my gosh.
17: Okay, here's the last one. I thought maybe.
16: Oh, God.
17: Jennifer Lawrence requires...
16: Hello. She had me at hello.
17: Jennifer Lawrence requires studios to pay her male co-stars the same salary as her on every film.
16: No.
17: That is ridiculous.
16: Yeah, it's ridiculous.
17: Pace.
16: I think I got all of them but one. And the one that I didn't get was not clear. You were
17: it
16: kinda,
17: was clear.
16: It was very ambiguous.
17: No, there was nothing ambiguous about Rihanna.
16: Very ambiguous.
17: Nope, not at all. It was just your being you.
16: Yeah. Hey, we've got a new sponsor, 120 Life. I'm going to tell you about it a little later in the show. Really, really great sponsor. All right, when we get back from the break, it's Orson Welles in the Black Museum. Stick around.
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16: 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Leave your name and return phone number, and someone will call you back during the week. All right, it's time for the Black Museum. You know what, Lisa? Orson Welles, very, very popular movie star, radio actor, fantastic director and writer. He, for a time, was living in England, in London, England. And when he was there, he was approached by a syndicator by the name of Harry Allen Towers. And he had a very successful syndication company where he was creating radio programs from across the pond. And some of those shows, like The Clock, aired here in the United States. And so he went to Orson Welles and said, I have two ideas for radio programs that you could star in. One is called The Black Museum, which we're going to talk about in a moment. And the other is The Third Man. The Third Man, or The Lives of Harry Lime, as it was called, was a prequel to the movie that he was in, very famous movie, The Third Man. So Orson Welles said yes, and he starred in both of those radio series, one of which was The Black Museum. It was a mystery crime series, and it was based on real-life cases from Scotland Yard's Black Museum. You know, when you go to Scotland Yard, they have this repository of death. There's all these artifacts in the Black Museum that are linked to famous or infamous murder cases. And he would walk through the museum, pause at an exhibit, and then describe the object, and then there was the story that was dramatized. Very cool series. We're going to listen to program 39 in the series. It originally aired in 1952. It's called The Gas Receipt. Here's part one of Orson Welles starring in The Black Museum.
20: This is Orson Welles speaking from London. The Black Museum. A repository of death. Here in the grim stone structure on the Thames, which houses Scotland Yard, you'll find a warehouse of homicide where everyday objects, oh, a brass lamp, a nail file, a lady's hatpin, all are touched by murder. Here's a receipt. Receipt for payment for 10 gallons of gasoline. Familiar object, you've had them many times yourself if you drive a car, but this particular receipt.
21: Your receipt, Inspector. Tanks full, oil and water fine.
22: Thank you. Quite a receipt you hand out.
21: My partner's idea. He likes it.
22: Look at this, Sergeant. Stamped with a gallows, complete with corpse, and marked settled. Rather appropriate, eh?
20: Well, today, as I told you, this receipt lies in its proper place. An honored place. In the Black Museum.
23: From the annals of the Criminal Investigation Department of the London Police, we bring you the dramatic stories of the crimes recorded by the objects in Scotland Yard's Gallery of Death, the Black Museum.

0: Here we are. The Black Museum. Scotland Yard's museum, a museum of murder. Here lies death, arranged in glass cases, lined along the shelves on the tables, larger objects standing on the floor. Over there's an old-fashioned trunk. There's nothing in this trunk but some old clothes. The clothes led to a furnace. The things in the furnace led a man to the gallows. Here's a teacup and its saucer. Charming, graceful, real bone china. But the contents were deadly. Ah, here we are. Here's the receipt I told you about. Settled, it says. Paid in full. 10 gallons of gas. From the evidence, Police Constable Matthews had anything but murder on his mind that very early morning, an hour before dawn, as he patrolled the quiet country road near his home in Essex.
1: Summer must be almost over. Cold this time of morning. Not even false dawn yet. Nights are getting longer. Pleasant enough, this tour during summer. Lonely a bit, I suppose. Gives a man time for thinking. What do I think about Ellen and the breakfast she'll have for me? Egg, bit of bacon, cup of tea, then some sleep. Ridiculous. Grown man sleeping in broad daylight, when you come to think of it. Well, company coming. Seems to be travelling at quite a rate. Too fast, even this time of night.
2: Run that car! Pull over here!
3: I know that car. Never saw him drive like that before. Well, I must say, sir, you're going rather fast. Oh.
4: What's the idea, Constable? I'm in a hurry.
3: Yes, so it seems. Let me see your license.
4: I know how to drive.
3: Where have you come from?
4: Longridge Garage.
3: That's a long way from here.
4: Called out on an emergency. I said I'm in a hurry to get back now.
3: And this car is yours?
5: Oh, it's mine.
3: Oh, another of you. In the back seat.
4: Don't you keep that flashlight out of my eyes.
3: What's the number of this car?
5: See for yourself. It's on the plates.
3: I know the number. Do you?
5: What is this, an investigation?
3: If you want it that way.
6: What are you doing? He's dead, all right.
4: I'm making sure. No dead man keeps my face in his eyes. Now he's got no eyes.
6: Hurry! We gotta get out of here!

0: the ditch where he'd fallen, bloody face turned skyward, policeman Constable Matthews didn't see the dawn. Later that morning, another man trudged along that Essex road, mail sack on shoulder, busy with his own thoughts, until...
1: Good! It's Matthews.
2: Or what's left of him. Oh, what a rotten way to die.
1: Here, I'll have to get help.
0: Help was very soon in coming. First the local police, then the wires to London, hummed with the word.
3: Can you leave the body where it is?
2: I expect so, Inspector. He won't worry about it, poor fellow.
3: Very well. I'll be down from the yard as soon as I can get a car.
0: Inspector Manson and Sergeant Wright left Scotland Yard, careening out of the gates on two wheels, and roared out of London and into Essex. They set a record reaching the scene of the crime. The two policemen, quiet in their plain clothes, asked the local constable to move the crowd of curious well back from the body. Then the team from the yard went to work.
4: A rotten killing, Inspector.
5: Bad as I've seen. Four bullets where one would have been enough.
4: It looks like a cop-hater, Inspector.
5: Turn cop killer. Lift the head a moment.
4: Right, sir.
5: Here they are. Two slugs. 45. Went right through him.
4: Well, we never had a chance. The angle of the cheek wound, sir. From below and to the side.
5: Back seat of the car he stopped.
4: Tire marks, Inspector?
5: Right here. In the shoulder of the road. And deep enough for casts. Still holding his pencil. It's what we're all afraid of on traffic duty. What's your number and the shots, that's all.
4: I still don't get the eyes, Inspector.
5: Old story. Legend. When a criminal shoots a policeman, the criminal's image is supposed to be imprinted on the poor fellow's retinas. Just superstition. Let's go, Sergeant.
0: Just superstition, but perhaps a mark, a clue, pointing to the habitual criminal. The police routine began. The tire marks were taken up in plaster casts. The bullets were turned over to ballistics. The search, the almost blind search, began. In the course of their duty, Inspector Manson and Sergeant Wright dropped in on the superintendent of the local police.
6: Gee, the car's over my rounds. I can't afford to wait until the insurance company is satisfied, nor can my patients. I know you're busy, what with the murder and all that, but surely you can spare some time.
2: What? Oh, Inspector Manson, come in.
5: Sorry to intrude, sir, but the sergeant and I are about ready to go back to London.
2: I see. Now, this is Dr. Lewis, our resident practitioner. Doctor, Inspector Manson, and Sergeant Wright, Scotland Yard.
5: How do you do?
4: How do you do, sir?
6: Scotland Yard. About the murder of that poor policeman.
5: That's right, Doctor.
2: And the doctor's car's missing. I've been explaining to him how he'd been tied up on the killing.
6: Which, of course, I understand. But I need my car, gentlemen. I almost missed a berth last night. Came out of my house, expecting to hop into my car. No car.
5: About what time was that, sir?
6: About 3 a.m. First time a thing like that's ever happened round here.
5: I see. Rather interesting coincidence.
6: Well, how's that, Inspector?
5: One of the familiar patterns in our work is to have a policeman attacked when he stops a stolen car.
2: By the Lord Harry.
5: May I, Superintendent?
2: Of course.
5: Will you describe the car, Doctor?
0: Within minutes, Sergeant Wright was on the telephone.
7: All station alarm. Dark blue Morris sedan, number TW8529. Registered in the name of Dr. Robert...
0: Within 6 hours, it had been abandoned. Suburb. Dr. Lewis was taken for the automobile ride of his life. Siren screaming, tires squealing. No time to waste.
5: This your car, Doctor?
6: It certainly is.
5: Give it a going over, Sergeant.
6: Yes, sir.
5: Let's have a look inside, Doctor. Splashes on the outside of the door. Could be blood.
6: Yes, it might very well be.
5: You own a pistol, Doctor?
6: Good heavens, no. Why?
5: Cartridge case on the floor. Here. See it? 45 caliber. Notice anything missing?
6: Yes, my instrument bag. I left it on the back seat, as I usually do. Some quite valuable surgical equipment and all that. Hard to come by these days.
5: I understand. Yes, Sergeant?
4: Earth and dried grass, sir. Curbside wheels, front and back. Mudguard damaged on that side as well. And the tyres, sir, I'd not want to state positively until we checked the casts, but they look the same as the marks on the road.
5: Ah, excellent, Sergeant.
6: Here's something may help. Inspector, Sergeant.
5: Yes, Doctor?
6: The speedometer. I keep a trip record every 24 hours. Just a habit. When I left the car last night, the speedometer read 40.9 miles. It's 84.3 now.
5: And the car has come 43.4 miles. That may be quite a help to us, Doctor. Perhaps more than you'll realize.
8: 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And we'll get back to it and more of Hollywood 360 after this.
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10: Here's your WTLO forecast. I'm staff meteorologist Megan Mulford. Overcast skies today with thunderstorms likely. Daytime highs approaching 78, southwesterly winds 8 to 15 miles an hour. Mainly cloudy skies expected tonight. Chance of thunderstorms, lows dip down to about 61. With your WTLO forecast, I'm staff meteorologist Megan Mulford. Right now, it's 72 degrees.
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8: 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It's called 120 Life. 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And so I started taking 120 Life, and it actually lowered my blood pressure. I do have high blood pressure. It's not like really high, but I do take some blood pressure medication for my symptoms. 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
8: 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All right, Lisa, we're listening to the Black Museum. The story we're listening to, The Gas Receipt, was written by Ira Marion. Ira Marion was born in 1910. He was a radio and television writer, director, and producer. In 1935, he joined the staff at ABC Broadcasting. In the 25 years he was working for the company, he wrote and produced various dramatic programs and documentaries, including The Blue Playhouse, Mr. President, which we play a lot of, and Bestseller. All the while he worked for ABC, he wrote scripts for two syndicated radio series, Crime Does Not Pay and The Black Museum. He also wrote and produced movies for the New York Fire Department and wrote a radio series for the Red Cross titled Disaster. He died at the age of 60 after a long illness in 1970. We're listening to his work. He wrote The Gas Receipt on The Black Museum. Orson Welles starring. Here's the conclusion.
0: The first point which came to mind as the inspector and the sergeant drove back to Scotland Yard.
14: 43 miles. Took a lot of back roads.
5: Whoever it was must be known. No fingerprints in the car either.
0: Then next, as the car turned into the yard.
14: He must know Essex rather well. An angle worth working on.
0: A little while later, with a pile of dossiers on his desk, the inspector said...
14: What do you think of this one, Sergeant?
4: Thomas Green, also known as Greeny Thomas and Ted Grenville. Convicted 1920, possession of firearms.
14: Mm-hmm.
4: Convicted fraud and forgery. Convicted car thefts.
14: Ah.
4: So, known as operator garage in Eastwood, Essex. Alters stolen cars.
14: Knows Essex, doesn't he?
4: He's a possibility, sir. Habitual. Fits the rest of the characteristics.
14: Shall we have Mr. Green in, Sergeant?
4: Yes, sir. Operator, human crime message to all stations. Photo for posting will follow shortly. Wanted for questioning, Tom Green, also known as Green...
0: So far, so good. Maybe they were on the right track, maybe not. The alarm went out. Out to every station house and crossroads in England, every policeman from the south coast to the border of Scotland was alerted for Mr. Thomas Green, also known as Greeny Thomas, and so forth. Result? Nothing. Not a sign. Not a trace.
14: Here's something, Sergeant. Police in Lancashire picked up a fellow answering Green's description. He confessed to a burglary to prove he wasn't in Essex the night Matthews was shot.
4: I imagine they know we don't like cop killers.
0: No, they don't like cop killers. But they still had no trace of the suspect. None at all. For 7 long weeks.

0: watch where you're going.
1: Roadhog, you in the truck. Serves you right.
0: Yeah? Want to make something of it?
2: Hey, what's going on here? I'll have to report this, you know.
0: This man forced me into the wall.
2: Is that correct, sir? You're green. There's an order out for you.
1: Keep back, driver, or you'll get it too.
0: Aye! Dirty rotten.
2: Get the number. Get the number of that car. I can't see.
0: I got it, lad. GR5607.
3: Well, today, as I told you, this receipt lies in its proper place. An honored place. In the Black Museum.

0: Another policeman shot, luckily not fatally. Another car number obtained. Immediate check, yes. A stolen car. A Vauxhall this time. Several times thereafter, in the course of 10 days, that number appeared on the Scotland Yard teletype.
1: Armed robbery. Cinema cashier. Lone thief seen leaving area in car number GR5607.
2: That's Green, all right. He's broken color with a vengeance. Here it is again, Sergeant. Same number. This time he held up a railway station.
1: He's made another stop, sir. This time a bank messenger. Same car, same number, GR5607.
2: Inspector Manson here.
3: Sergeant Wright, sir. Report from Sheffield. They've got the Vauxhall Green was using. He sold it to a used car dealer. Man suspected of being a fence.
2: Meet me at the gate, Sergeant. We are going to Sheffield.
0: Constable Matthews was long gone, I know. Several weeks, in fact. But the wheels of vengeance for his unnecessary death ground on. In Sheffield, Inspector Manson talked briefly and to the point.
2: Now get this straight. The man who sold you this car is wanted on suspicion of murder. Hold out on us and you'll be an accessory after the fact. We'll see to that.
4: That was I to know, Inspector. He had owner's papers. They looked all right. I paid him in good faith, I did.
2: Save it. You received stolen goods. Now then, what do you know about this man?
4: Nothing, sir, nothing.
2: Tell him, Sergeant.
1: You know plenty. We happen to have checked. You were associated with him in a garage business in Essex. Now talk.
4: I'm honest. I didn't know nothing. He told me he got the Vauxhall through a garage he's interested in Battersea. You can't pin anything.
0: Back to London. The chase seemed getting warmer. Outside the garage in Battersea, Inspector Manson and Sergeant Wright sat in their parked car and waited.
1: Car coming this way, sir. The light's in the rearview mirror.
2: I see it, Sergeant. Patience, Sergeant. He's only turning in.
1: I caught his face in the light, sir. It's Green, all right. Chauffeur's outfit.
2: Let's go. Take care.
1: He's left the car on the ramp, sir.
2: Yes. Probably gone to change his clothes. Check the car, Sergeant. Side pocket of the door.
1: Right, sir. A Webley 45, Inspector.
2: A 45. Let's get him. Listen a moment. He's in there. Take care of the door, Sergeant.
1: Yes, sir.
5: What's the meaning of this? What do you want?
1: You, Green.
5: Let go, copper. If I had my gun...
1: Oh, thanks, sir. He almost had me.
2: Put the cuffs on him. We'll take the Webley and get him back to the yard. Hello? What's this on the workbench?
1: Medical case, sir. Initials on it, RL. For Robert Lewis, Inspector?
2: I wouldn't be surprised. Let's go, Sergeant. And you needn't be too gentle with him.
0: At long last, Tom Green, alias Greeny Thomas, was in custody. And a none too pleasant customer, this fellow.
5: Hey, when do I get something to eat, copper?
6: We'll get to that. You're in for questioning on a possible murder charge. I must warn you, anything you may say... Where were you on the night of October 26th last?
5: I was in London with my girl. What's more, she'll swear to it.
6: Where did you get the revolver we found in the pocket of the car?
5: I bought it from a sailor. Never got his name or number.
6: We found another Webley in the doctor's case, Green. Where did you get that?
5: I ain't talking.
6: The first one's been certified as the gun that killed Constable Matthews. That's the gun you said you bought from the sailor in September.
5: What? Oh, then I got it mixed up.
6: Ah.
5: Yeah, I must have bought the gun in the case from the sailor, and the one you say killed the copper I picked up in November. So what? You got plenty of cops, haven't you, Inspector?
6: How are we coming on the check of Green's friend, Sergeant?
1: They're all accounted for and all with alibis, except this fella Davis. Yes, it's funny about him.
6: Yeah? What?
1: Well, he spent most of his life in Stir. But the last time he got out, he upped and married. In Sheffield.
2: In Sheffield? And Green took that stolen Vauxhall to Sheffield.
6: Let's bring Mr. Davies in, Sergeant. I'm rather interested in him.
0: Well, Once again, the two police officers drove their car in the direction of Sheffield. Along the road, they stopped at a service station. 10 gallons of gasoline, and a look at the oil and water. They pay the attendant and ask for a receipt. Vouchers will have to be signed in the usual police routine.
7: Your receipt, Inspector. Tanks full, oil and water fine.
2: Thank you. Quite a receipt you hand out.
7: My partner's idea. He likes it.
2: Look at this, Sergeant. Stamped with a gallows, complete with corpse. And marked settled. Rather appropriate, eh?
0: It might have been more appropriate if they'd had more success in Sheffield.
1: Too late, Inspector.
2: Our bird flown?
1: Yes, sir. Left town the day before yesterday. The day we picked up Green.
2: Oh, I see. Well, we'll find him. I'm beginning to feel more like a tracer of missing persons than an officer on a murder case.
0: The familiar police machinery went back into action. The underworld was watched. The hue and cry message went to all stations. Within a few days this time, word came through.
1: Davis has been seen with his wife in Liverpool, sir.
2: All right, Sergeant. We'll travel.

0: In Liverpool, they found the hideout well watched. Davis wasn't there. His wife was at home. The place was a down-at-the-heels lodging house, disreputable, filthy. Inspector Manson made a decision.
1: We'll wait for him outside, Sergeant. I found that most men will put up a much harder struggle when their women are present.
0: So they waited. Waited in the dark, shabby street. Far off, they could hear the foghorns of the ships in Liverpool's busy roadstead.
2: Eerie noise they make, isn't it?
1: I don't mind it. Seems, well, friendly.
2: It depends, sir. Hey, someone just passed the Second Street lamp down that way, sir.
1: Don't show yourself. Wait until he passes under the next one. We can be sure then. That's our man. When he's closer, Sergeant.
2: Right, sir.
3: All right, Davis, please come quietly.
4: Would you stay away from me?
3: I said come quietly, Davis.
4: Cooper, why?
3: Look me and don't take me.
4: My wrist, you broke my wrist.
3: Never point a gun at a police officer, Davis. He'll come quietly now, Inspector.
0: They were quite a pair. Defiant, snarling Tom Green. Moaning, whining Davis. The inspector knew he had Green on the evidence, but the two bullets that had been fired from the back seat of the car were unexplained, except by the presence of a second man. Was Davis the man? How to prove it?
1: You haven't satisfied us, Davis. You've told us Green asked you to manage his garage.
2: That's right. I don't know nothing about October the 26th.
1: We think you do. Were you with Green that night?
2: I was with my wife.
1: And Green says he was with his girl. Did you shut up the garage?
2: No. Yes, I did. No business that night, anyway.
1: Yes, son?
3: A note for you, sir.
1: Thank you. I see. Thank you. All right, Davis, Green's talked.
2: There's nothing to talk about.
1: He says you pulled the trigger. He says he was already in gear, and Ridgeway was going to let you go when you fired from the back seat.
2: The cop had his foot on the running board. I never did a thing.
1: Nice timing, Sergeant. I think you'd better talk, Davis. You're for it in any case. Speak up, man.
2: All right. Yeah, sure I was with Green that night. We picked a car to swipe down there in that Essex village. A doctor's car. We had to work fast. A dog started barking. We pushed a thing from in front of the house and got in. Greeny was driving. We'd have been fine, but that dumb cop had to stop us. He knew the car. Thought it was the doctor. But I didn't kill nobody. It was Greeny. All the way it was Greeny. I never killed nobody. Nobody. I tell you, I didn't kill nobody. Nobody. Nobody.
1: All finished, Davis? Would you like to see the note Sergeant Wright handed me?
2: No, I don't want to look.
1: A receipt, Davis, for 10 gallons of petrol, stamped with a gallows and marked settled.
0: And today, as I told you, that receipt can be found in a place of special honor in the Black Museum.
5: Orson Welles will be back with you in just a moment.
0: There was no doubt, of course. From the angle of the wounds in Constable Matthews' face, it was clear that at least two bullets had been fired from the back seat of the stolen car. Davis's counsel tried to pin the blame on Green. Green's counsel tried to place it all on Davis. The jury found both men guilty, and both were sentenced to hang. Green tried to cheat the gallows, hiding a razor blade in his cell and cutting his wrists one night. The guards discovered this in time, and the trap fell twice one morning. So the case of Constable Matthews was marked settled. And now, until next time, till we meet again in the same place, and I tell you another story of the Black Museum, I remain, as always, obediently yours.

0: And that's The Black Museum, a 1952 broadcast starring the one and only Orson Welles, produced by Harry Allen Towers. That's The Gas Receipt from 1952, program 39 in the series. Hope you enjoyed that. Time for this month in music history.
1: That's right, it is. We are going back to the year 1990 with this song.
2: Can't touch this.
0: Oh, yeah.
2: You can't touch this.
1: Who is this, Carl?
0: Ice somebody?
1: That's not his name, but that's a song. Ice Baby.
0: Oh, it's Ice Baby. This is
1: You Can't Touch This.
0: You Can't Touch This.
1: This is written, produced, and performed by MC Hammer.
0: Oh, yeah, MC Hammer.
1: From his 1990 album called Please Hammer, Don't Hurt Him. This is his signature song.
0: You know, he was good at building things, that MC Hammer.
1: Just same as...
0: Ken Carpenter.
1: Ken Carpenter. That's Ken exactly who I was thinking
0: of. Ken Carpenter, yeah.
1: That's what I was looking for. Ken Carpenter.
0: Good song. 1990, huh?
1: Yes, a long time ago.
0: Like almost 40 years ago.
1: Oh, no.
0: Isn't that crazy?
1: Yes.
3: This is like one of my first CDs.
0: Really?
3: Yeah.
1: Oh, wow.
0: Man, you can't touch this, Lisa.
1: That's right. Don't worry. I don't want to.
0: Sure you don't. All right, more of Hollywood 360 after this.

0: More Hollywood 360 after these important messages.
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1: In our next hour, we'll visit the Jot 'Em Down store in Pine Ridge, Arkansas, on the Lum and Abner Show from 1950. But first, we'll play Stump the Host. 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
1: Stevens, a big explosion and fire at a shipyard on Staten Island Friday in New York.
2: While we were conducting these searches, a second explosion occurred. We had firefighters inside conducting searches and on top of the barge and adjacent to the barge. We had several that were injured. We did recover a deceased civilian.
1: FDNY Chief John Esposito, the investigation continuing. Director of National Intelligence Tulsi Gabbard stepping down.
3: Will leave her post on June 30th to help her husband as he fights an aggressive and rare form of bone cancer.
1: That's Fox's David Spun. Darren Lucas becoming the new acting DNI. And at least 90 people are confirmed dead after an explosion at a coal mine in China. Dozens there remain trapped. 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
8: Here's your WTLO forecast. I'm staff meteorologist Megan Mulford. Overcast skies today with thunderstorms likely. Daytime highs approaching 78. Southwesterly winds 8 to 15 miles an hour. Mainly cloudy skies expected tonight. Chance of thunderstorms. Lows dip down to about 61. With your WTLO forecast, I'm staff meteorologist Megan Mulford. Right now, it's 70 degrees.
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18: Hello, everyone. I'm Carl Amari, and this is Hollywood 360, the radio show that presents all things entertainment, including trivia contests and games, movie reviews, celebrity interviews, showbiz news, and classic radio shows. My co-host is the captivating Lisa Wolf. In this hour, Chester Locke and Norris Goff star as Lum and Abner from 1950. But first, it's Stump the Host. To Stump the Host, Lisa will present which came first. I'll try to guess while you play along at home. Right, Lisa?
19: That's right. This is not as easy as you think. I mean, it's 50-50. It's which one? It's A or it's B. But
18: okay.
19: I don't think it's easy. But here's my challenge.
18: B-U-T-T or...
19: I always say the same thing.
18: Okay.
19: It's always B-U-T-T.
18: Okay, good.
19: What I was going to say, though, was if you get all 10 of them correct, and
18: yeah.
19: It's 50-50.
18: All 10?
19: Yes.
18: Yeah.
19: I will buy a Lou Malnati's pizza next Saturday night.
18: Okay.
19: Okay?
18: Yeah, I'll never get all 10.
19: I know. That's why I said
18: it. My guess is not going to happen. How about if I miss two?
19: Absolutely not,
18: no,
19: because
18: okay.
19: It's 50-50 as it is.
18: All right.
19: All right, I'll give you one.
18: All right,
19: how's that?
18: I can miss one, Mike.
19: You get one.
18: All right.
19: Okay.
18: I can taste that pizza already.
19: Me too. All right, here we go.
18: Yeah.
19: Which came first? You ready?
18: Mm-hmm.
19: Facebook or YouTube?
18: Facebook or YouTube? Facebook.
19: That is correct.
18: Yeah.
19: Facebook launched.
18: Mike,
19: we're on our way. Facebook launched in 2004, YouTube 2005.
18: I'd like spinach on my
19: same
18: pizza, please.
19: Don't get too excited. You ready?
18: Yeah.
19: The iPhone or Instagram?
18: iPhone.
19: That is correct. 2007.
18: Oh, Mikey.
19: All right. You don't want to hear when everything was. You just want to get them right.
18: Okay. No, I like the hearing the year. It's
19: okay.
18: Good.
19: iPhone 2007.
18: Anyway,
19: I know. Instagram 2010.
18: But the listeners might like to know.
19: Okay. Are you
18: done
19: talking?
18: What did you just say? No, I didn't hear what you said.
19: I'm going to keep going.
18: Okay. Wait, hang on a second.
16: What?
18: Yeah. What did you say?
19: I'm not going to say it. Toy Story or Shrek?
18: Toy Story.
19: Toy Story is correct. And I'm not going to go into the years for you. You ready? Mm-hmm. The Lion King or Beauty and the Beast?
18: Wait a minute. Beauty and the Beast or The Lion King? Well, I think there was a Beauty and the Beast way back when, so I'll say Beauty and the Beast.
19: You are right. It's Beauty and the Beast, 1991.
18: Mikey.
19: Are you ready? Mm-hmm. Google or Amazon?
18: And I'd like the deep dish, please.
19: Absolutely. There's no other way to do it.
18: All right, what?
19: Google or Amazon?
18: Google or Amazon? Amazon.
19: You're right. Friends or Seinfeld?
18: Seinfeld.
19: You are right. 89. PlayStation or Xbox?
18: PlayStation.
19: Is Mike like giving you the answers from down the hall?
18: No, PlayStation.
19: You are right.
18: Mike, what would you like on your pizza?
20: Sausage.
19: No, we're only getting one. I said one pizza.
18: Yeah, half spinach.
19: I can't eat it with sausage on it.
18: Okay.
19: Jurassic Park or Titanic?
18: Oh, my. That's a tough one. Jurassic Park or Titanic? Ooh, they're so close. They're probably like a year off,
19: right? No, they're 4 years apart.
18: Jurassic Park or Titanic? Jurassic Park.
19: Yes. Oh, no. Oh, no. Wait, have you gotten them all right?
18: Yeah, I've gotten them all
19: right. I'm in trouble.
18: I'm all right. Yeah.
19: Netflix.
18: I am all right.
19: Netflix or Spotify?
18: All right.
19: I just lost a pizza. Netflix or Spotify?
18: Netflix or Spotify? Netflix.
19: That is correct. So you won.
18: I got them all right.
19: It doesn't matter. There's one more.
18: I got them all right.
19: No, no, no. What I meant is you won a pizza.
18: Okay.
19: There's still one more.
18: I won a pizza.
19: Full House or Saved by the Bell?
18: Saved by the Bell.
19: It's Full House.
18: It doesn't matter.
19: I know.
18: Oh, wait. I got it wrong, but it doesn't matter. Oh, yes.
20: Wow. Good job.
18: Mike.
19: What?
18: I took my Prevagen.
19: What?
18: And I'm taking 120 Life. So my blood pressure has gone down. I'm happier. I'm not as wound up, Lisa.
19: Yes, you are.
18: All right. Oh,
19: well,
18: man,
19: good job.
18: Good
19: job. Fair deal.
18: All right. When we come back, we're turning into something.
19: I'm not turning.
18: You're turning into a werewolf.
19: I'm not turning anywhere.
18: We're going to tune into Lum and Abner. Stick around.
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18: 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It's pretty cool. And, you know, when you join, you are supporting this show. Really appreciate that. You're like a sponsor of the program when you are a Classic Radio Club member. You literally are helping keeping this show going strong. All right, it's time for Lum and Abner. Lum and Abner was a comedy series created and starring Chester Locke and Norris Goff. Are you ready for this radio run, Lisa? 1931 until 1954.
19: Oh, wow.
18: Yeah. It was modeled on life in the small town of Waters, Arkansas, near where they grew up. In 1936, the town of Waters actually changed its name to Pine Ridge after the show's fictional town. That's how popular Lum and Abner was. They co-owned the Jot'em Down store, which was visited by many of the town's country bumpkins, including Squire Skimp, Grandpappy Spears, Cedric Weehunt, and Dick Huddleston. Originally, it was a 15-minute Monday through Friday offering. It changed to a weekly 30-minute format in 1948, but changed back to a quarter hour daily in 1953. They aired, are you ready for this, nearly 5,000 episodes.
19: Wow.
18: Yeah. We have a 30-minute episode from April 26, 1950. A literary tea is being held in Pine Ridge, and the boys managed to get Hemingway as the guest speaker. Is it the real Hemingway?
19: Oh, wow.
18: We'll have to see. Let's tune this in. Part one of the Lum and Abner Show.
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2: Come here, Abner. I need your help.
3: Again?
2: Do you know where I can find an author?
3: An author?
2: Yeah, a feller that writes books.
3: Oh!
2: I've got to dig one up, but tonight.
3: Well, how about Longfeller?
2: Longfeller?
3: Yeah, as long as you're going all the bother to dig one up, you might as well pick a good one.
2: Abner, I ain't got time for no smart remarks.
3: That dandy, weren't it?
2: This is important. That new woman in town that's staying over to the boarding house, Miss Lydia Van Cleaver, she wants to meet a big author.
3: Well, why do you have to find one for her to meet?
2: Because somehow or other, she's got the idea that I'm a personal friend of all the famous authors.
3: Where did she ever get an idea like that?
2: From me.
3: Lum, when are you going to learn to keep your big fat mouth shut?
2: Well, Admiral, I had to be polite and keep the conversation rolling.
4: Well, it's all right to keep it rolling. You don't have to pick it up and run clean out of bounds with it.
2: Anyway, I've got to get hold of some author before the big meeting tonight.
4: Now, just a minute. Rack them up and break again. What big meeting?
2: Well, somehow or other, Miss Van Cleaver got the idea that we had a big literary club here in Pine Ridge, and I don't know. She sort of thinks I'm president of it.
4: You sure had that conversation rolling, didn't you, sonny boy?
2: Abner, she forced me into saying them things, and now I've got to go through with it.
4: Oh, sure, yeah.
2: Now, where in the world do you start looking for an author?
4: Lon, why don't you give up this silly idea before you get yourself in worse trouble than you are right now?
2: Abner, I know what I'm doing. This is my big chance to make a hit with Miss Van Cleaver. You see, I found out she's taken up writing.
4: Well, that's nice. I think everybody ought to learn how to write. Even at her age. Nice to know how to print your name and stuff like that, you know.
2: No, I mean, she's taken up writing books and poems and all that literary junk.
4: Oh?
2: And the reason she's in Pine Ridge is because she's here getting color.
4: What color she want to get?
2: I mean, she's trying to get herself a wider background.
4: Well, I'd say she's got a fairly good start.
2: Anyway, all I have to do now is convince her that I'm a big literary man myself. Who knows? Maybe someday me and her... Well, you know what happened to Robert and Elizabeth Browning.
4: No. What happened? I ain't had a chance to read a paper all day.
2: No, I mean, they was both literary poets. They worked together and developed a beautiful friendship.
4: Well...
2: And then they got married.
4: Ruined the whole thing, huh?
2: No, of course not. I can see you're going to be a shining light at the literary club meeting tonight.
4: Me? Now, wait a minute. I ain't going to that thing, Lum. I wouldn't know what to do at it.
2: Abner, all you got to do is just sit there and discuss famous books and writers.
4: I don't know none of that junk.
2: Yes, you do. You've heard of David Copperfield, ain't you?
4: Oh, yeah, sure. Well, I've heard of him. I can't recollect what he wrote, though.
2: Such ignorance. He wrote Dickens' Christmas Carol.
4: Well, I ought to know that. What is the matter with me, anyway?
2: I think what you better do is get all the classics and read up on them twixt now and tonight.
4: All right.
2: In the meantime, I'll track down an author. What I'd like to get is some famous writer like Ernest Hemingway or George Bernard Shaw or Gypsy Rose Lee.
4: Say, Lom, how many of them classics is there?
2: Oh, I think there must be six or seven of them.
4: Seven?
2: Yeah.
4: Well, I know I can't read more than five of them by tonight. But don't you worry, old boy. I'll bluff my way through the other two.
2: Good. Well, howdy, Opie.
5: Hello.
2: Tell me, Opie, when you lived in Clinton, did you know any writers over there?
5: Writers? You don't mean the Ritters, do you? Lyle and Clyde Ritter?
2: Oh. No, not Ritter, Ryder.
5: No, Lum, they pronounced it Ritter. How'd you happen to know them?
2: Look, Opie, I'm talking about fellers that write books.
5: Oh, no, you're all mixed up, Lum. Lyle is a J.C. Penney man, and Clyde is a one-man band.
2: Well, that's nice, but what I'm...
5: Well, actually, Clyde ain't a one-man band no more. He had to give it up on account of union trouble.
2: Well, that is a shame, but what I'm...
5: You see, Clyde played the harmonica, concertina, tambourine, triangle, wood blocks, and both sides of the bass drum.
2: Sounds uncommonly terrible.
5: But when he got into Missouri, the Kansas City local, they insisted that he put in two fiddles.
2: Look, Opie, I'm sorry Clyde's got troubles, but I've got troubles, too. So I wish you'd run along now, because I've got to make some more phone calls.
5: Oh, yes, sir.
2: Let's see. Believe I'll try Earl Pomeroy. He might know some author I could get. I know his uncle's a member of the Book of the Month Club. Oh, hello, Earl. This is Lum, and I was wondering if you was personal acquainted with any authors.
5: Clyde married one of the Bidball sisters.
2: Just a minute, Earl. Dad, blame it, Opie. I can't hear nothing. Go back in the feed room. Abner's back there reading some literary books. Get him to read them out loud to you, and then you can come to the literary club meeting tonight, too.
5: All right, I'll do that.
2: Now, what did you say, Earl?
5: Oh, say, Lum.
2: Wait, Earl. What is it, Opie?
5: The next time I write to Clyde, I'll tell him you asked about it.
2: Yeah, do that by all means. Now, just go through that door there and listen to Abner read high-class literature.
5: Yes, sir.
3: Oh, see, Ned. Ned throws the ball to Tom. Tom throws the ball to Ned. Will Ned catch the ball? Oh, see the dog.
5: Ned missed it, huh?
3: Doggies, I never seen you standing there, Opie.
5: Well, Lum told me to come in here and have you literary me up for that club meeting.
3: Oh, he did, huh? All right, doggies, Opie, I'm getting sick and tired of that dad-blame Lum trying to run everybody's lives. That varmint asked me to do one more thing for him. I'm going to take that baseball bat.
2: Hey, Abner. I can't get Cliff Arquette on the phone. I wish you'd run over to his place and ask him if he can get me a book writer, Summer.
3: Now, listen here, Lum Eddard.
2: And hurry up.
3: Yes, sir.
5: Abner, you was going to take the baseball bat and what?
3: And not the ball to Ned.

0: Come in, Abner.
1: Yeah, howdy, Cliff. St. Lon wants to know if you know where he's...
0: Abner, I just as leave you didn't bother me right now.
1: For the land's sakes, what's the matter with you, Cliff?
0: Oh, it ain't me. It's that poor old C.L. Potter.
1: Who's C.L. Potter?
0: I don't know.
1: Ah.
0: Look, here's his picture in the paper. Oh, I tell you, Abner, there's the face of a man that suffered.
1: Well, Cliff, this is just an advertisement for some kind of nerve pills.
0: Abner, a man can suffer just as good in an advertisement as anywhere. Now, go ahead and read it. I just want you to see what's going on in this troubled world of ours.
1: All right. C.L. Potter of 231 6th Street, Cedar Rapids, Iowa, writes. Well, everybody's taking that up now. First, Miss Van Cleaver, now Mr. Potter.
0: Go on, Abner.
1: I suffered with insomnia and could not get any sleep for 8 months.
0: Bad enough having insomnia, but this kid couldn't get any sleep on top of it.
1: I became run down and so irritable that I lost all my friends.
0: Oh, that poor varmint. He's got no friends. He's all alone in Cedar Rapids, Iowa yet.
1: I got behind in my work at the office and was fired. August Cliff, this is sad.
0: I can hardly stand it.
1: I could not pay my bills, and they shut off the gas and water.
0: Mm.
1: Oh, that poor varmint. Bless his heart. Bless his heart.
0: Go on, Abner. You ain't got to the saddest part yet.
1: Then I heard about Dr. Vanker's new quick-action polarized nerve pills, and I immediately purchased the large economy-sized container.
0: Yeah, that's it. That's the sad part.
1: Well, Cliff, he's got all them pills now. He's going to be all right.
0: No, he ain't. They shut off the water at his place, and without water, how's he going to swallow the pills?
1: Yeah, they turned off the gas, too. Poor critter can't even commit suicide.
0: No, I tell you, Abner, there's the saddest... Wait, I believe that was my ring.
1: Yeah, better not answer it. More likely just more bad news.
0: Mm. Hello.
2: Hello, Cliff. This is Lum. Did Abner ask you about getting me an author?
0: Get you what? Can't hardly hear you.
2: Author.
0: Arthur who?
2: I mean, do you know anybody like Hemingway?
0: Oh, sure. I know Hemingway good. He's up at the county seat now.
2: He is?
0: Yeah.
2: Granny's Cliff, you don't reckon you could get him to come to Pine Ridge to meet Miss Van Cleaver tonight, do you?
0: Well, sure, I'll be glad to.
2: Oh, that's wonderful, Cliff. Get on it right away.
0: All right, Lum. Now, what do you suppose Lum wants Miss Van Cleaver to meet him for?
1: Who?
0: Joe Hemingway, the new plumber at the county seat.
3: Now here's Opie Cates, his clarinet and his orchestra, and the Muskrat Ramble.

0: That's the first portion of the Lum and Abner Show, April 26, 1950. The real Hemingway or not? We'll find out. Chester Locke and Norris Goff starring. More of Hollywood 360 after this.
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3: Here's your WTLO forecast. I'm staff meteorologist Megan Mulford. Overcast skies today with thunderstorms likely. Daytime highs approaching 78, southwesterly winds 8 to 15 miles an hour. Mainly cloudy skies expected tonight. Chance of thunderstorms. Lows dip down to about 61. With your WTLO forecast, I'm staff meteorologist Megan Mulford. Right now, it's 70 degrees.
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7: 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All right, we're listening to the Lum and Abner Show, and on this program, Cliff Arquette is playing Charlie Weaver. He was born in Toledo, Ohio in 1905. He was an actor and comedian, best known for portraying Charlie Weaver on numerous TV and radio shows, including Lum and Abner. Later in life, his Charlie Weaver character became a fixture on the TV game show Hollywood Squares. A history buff, many of his questions on the quiz show were about American history, and as a rule, his answers were correct. He passed away in 1974 at the age of 68. We're listening to the Lum and Abner Show from April 26, 1950, with Chester Locke and Norris Goff, along with Cliff Arquette. Here's the conclusion.

0: my goodness. Look, Abner, it's 8 o'clock.
1: Yeah.
0: The guests will be arriving any minute now. Is everything all set? Got the refreshments?
2: Yeah.
0: I hope you got something that'll appeal to a high-class name like Lydia Van Cleaver.
1: Yeah.
0: I think she's a Britishman.
2: She is. Well, I got just a thing in, Lon. We're going to have crumpets and meatballs.
0: Good. Let's see now. Did you get a bunch of books to strew around the room, make it look like we're heavy readers?
2: Well, I rounded up all I could get. I got Lorna Doone and the 1934 Almanac and Gilbert the Boy Trapper.
0: That's right.
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0: That ought to give Miss Van Cleaver a rough idea of what kind of brains we got around this town.
2: Oh, that'll store, boy.
0: Granny's yaw bound you, that's her.
2: Yeah, more like it. Straight.
0: Come in.
3: Thank you.
0: Oh, it's you, Miss Pitts.
3: Yes, I'm back with the County Home Economics Bureau, and
0: well,
3: I
0: ain't got time for no homemaker's demonstration.
3: Are you bothered by pests?
0: Yes, I sure am. Goodbye, Miss Pitts.
3: The county has developed a new low-cost gopher biscuit.
0: Well, the gophers are just going to have to get along on what they can find around the place. I ain't going to buy no special biscuits for them.
3: Well, the county has also developed a new pest control spray, which is effective on moths, silverfish, slugs, bugs, and relatives. Or, no, I mean, and related insects.
2: Is there a difference?
3: You might have something there, kiddo.
0: Look, Miss Pitts, I'm expecting a lot of literary people here tonight.
3: The county has authorized me to give you a free demonstration. I will now spray your cupboards and closets.
0: No, not tonight, you won't.
3: First, we take the spray gun thus and hold this end up. So, oh no, we hold this end up. Oh, dear, I never know which end is up.
0: Well, I don't know which end is up, but I know which way is out, right through this door. Good night.
2: You ought to bought some of them gopher biscuits. I might have liked them, Lon.
0: Talk about needing pest control. Dad, blame it. Why don't she stay away? No, I don't want no gopher biscuits.
4: Well, I don't care a whole lot for them myself.
0: Oh, it's you, Opie. I thought she was Miss Pitt.
4: Well, thank you.
0: Say, you didn't see Miss Van Cleaver on your way over here, did you?
4: No, but I saw Cliff Arquette heading over this way with some stranger.
0: Grannies, that must be Hemingway. Cliff must have got my author all right, Abner. Oh, what a night this is going to be.
2: Author? Lom, this Hemingway you're getting is...
0: Just imagine what a literary engagement this will be.
4: Engagement?
0: Lydia Van Cleaver, Hemingway, and me.
4: Well, congratulations, Lon. I hope you three will be very happy.
0: I just hope that nobody throws a wrench into the works tonight.
2: You better keep an eye on that Hemingway, then.
0: My grannies, there they are. Come in.
5: Hey, evening, Lon. I want you fellas to meet my friend here.
0: Yeah, sure. Bring him right in.
5: Lon? Shake hands with Mr. Hemingway.
0: Mr. Hemingway, it is with deep respect and great humiliation that I welcome such a renowned and notorious celebrity into my humble but literary home.
6: Likewise, I am sure.
2: Lon, this fellow here...
0: Hey, shut up, Abner. Yes, sir, Mr. Hemingway, we all admired your work something wonderful.
6: Gee, thanks. It's all guaranteed, too.
0: What are you working on right now, Mr. Hemingway?
6: Well, I'm real glad you asked that. It's quite an interesting problem. Now try to visualize this picture. Here's this little cottage. Just the ordinary place, see?
0: Uh-huh.
6: Now the bathtub is in the front part of the house, and the hot water boiler is in the kitchen.
0: I like the way you get that realism into your work.
6: Thank you. Now, this little family is sitting in the dining room eating supper when the boiler explodes and blows them right out of the house.
0: Well, that's an exciting beginning, I'll say that. Who's the leading character?
6: Oh, the old man. Yeah, he was blew a good block and a half further than the rest of them. Now then, my problem...
0: No, wait, don't tell anymore. Wait till Miss Van Cleaver gets here. I want her to hear this.
2: Lum,
0: Hush up, Abner. Yes, sir, Mr. Hemingway, you're going to enjoy meeting Miss Van Cleaver. You know, she's just starting out in the business, and maybe you can give her some good pointers.
6: Well, I shall be happy indeed to do all that I can. It ain't often you're running through a lady plumber.
0: No, it ain't. You see, she... Lady plumber?
6: Yeah, if she gets good enough, maybe I can throw some business her way. I got more plumbing jobs than I can handle.
0: Wait a minute. What's this about plumbing jobs?
6: Yeah, and I'm mighty glad for this opportunity to come to this meeting tonight and make some new contacts. Here's a stack of me cards. Maybe this'll pass them around a little. Joe Hemingway, scientific plumber. Day or night calls.
0: Oh, my goodness, this is terrible, Abner. Call up Miss Van Cleaver and tell her the meeting's off.
2: Well, Lum, I don't... Oh, wait, it's too late. There she is.
0: Oh, me, this'll wash me up with her for good. Look, fellas, all we can do now is just try to bluff it through and keep Hemingway quiet. Yeah, come in. Good evening, Miss Van Cleaver.
1: How do you do? Oh, I'm sorry I'm late, but there was some trouble with the hot water pipes at the boarding house. And
6: oh,
1: I
6: the hot... Oh, well, say, I'll just go right over
0: yeah,
6: there right
0: sure,
6: now.
0: Yeah, sure, fine, yeah. Now, let's get the meeting started, shall we?
1: Oh, but Mr. Edwards, I haven't met your guest, Mr. Hemingway.
0: Miss Van Cleaver, Mr. Hemingway. Now then, we'll get...
1: I'm so thrilled to meet you, Mr. Hemingway.
6: Likewise, I am sure. Are you local here?
1: Oh, good gracious, no. I'm from London, Ohio.
0: Well, come on, let's get the...
1: What are you working on currently, Mr. Hemingway?
6: Oh, well, I'm real glad you asked that. I'm currently...
0: Thank you, Mr. Hemingway. All right, now, let's all take our places now. Miss Van Cleaver, you sit here.
1: Oh, all right, thank you.
0: And Mr. Hemingway, you sit clean to the back of the room. No, farther back, Mr. Hemingway.
6: But I can't hear nothing from here.
0: Good. I hope it works both ways.
2: Yeah, me too.
0: All right, fellow members, let's all simmer down now.
2: Hey, Lum, just a minute. You want me to serve the crumpets and meatballs now?
0: No.
2: Well, they're ready.
0: I know. I'll let you know.
2: Oh, good. I can't wait to try them.
0: Fellow members, the 242nd meeting of the Pine Ridge Literary Club will now come to order and carry on our goal of striving for a higher type of ignorance amongst Pine Ridge.
2: Amen.
0: We will disperse with the reading of the minutes of the last meeting, inasmuch as we never had one, and get right into a good red-hot discussion.
2: Lum, the meatballs are getting cold.
0: Our subject for tonight is the high-class writing of Chaucer.
2: Uh-huh.
0: By the way, Miss Van Cleaver, if you want to enter into the discussion, just... Bust right in.
1: Oh, well, thank you. But if you don't mind, I'd rather just observe.
0: Well, suit yourself. You can learn something.
2: Yeah, this is what I'm waiting for.
0: Fellow members, now here's a little background material I looked up on Mr. Chaucer. Got it wrote down here. He was born in 1340 and passed on to his reward in 1400.
2: Pretty good time.
0: He wrote several high-class books. There. Now, who would like to lead off the discussion on his writing? Just anybody that wants to can go ahead and start. Anybody?
6: Well, yes, I would like to say
0: Thank you, Mr. Hemingway. Anybody else? Well, I'll get this thing rolling by throwing a controversial question at you. How do you fellas feel about Chaucer's writing? Well, here, I'll put the question another way. How do you feel about writing in general?
2: Oh, it's all right, I reckon.
5: It's okay here.
4: I think it's a pretty good idea.
0: Does anybody wish to add anything to that?
6: Yeah, I would like to say...
7: Hemingway.
0: Thank you, Mr. Hemingway. Now, is there any questions about what we've covered so far?
4: Well, yeah, I got a question.
0: Ah, good. Now we're getting warmed up. What is your question, Mr. Case?
4: What's a Chaucer?
2: What you pour your coffee in to cool it?
0: It is not.
2: It's not one of them flying Chaucers, is it?
0: Chaucer's the feller we've been discussing for the last hour. He writes books.
4: Oh. Oh.
5: Abner, where's the meatball?
2: Why, they're right back here.
0: Now then, is there any other question?
4: Well, yeah, I got another.
0: Well, good, Mr. Keats.
4: Is he the same feller that wrote that book about Ned throwing the ball to Tom?
0: I don't believe he is.
1: If you'll pardon me for butting in, I can answer that one. He ain't.
0: Oh, well, thank you for your contribution, Miss Van Cleaver. I believe that clears up that rather moot point. Now then, let's move on to Shakespeare.
2: I ain't moving no place till we eat them meatballs.
6: Hey, now wait just a minute. I'd like to say something about Chaucer.
0: Thank you. That's very interesting.
6: Now, wait a minute. You listen here. I was invited to this discussion meeting, and I got a right to discuss.
1: Yes. And if you'll pardon me for butting in again, I would love to hear what Mr. Hemingway has to say on the subject.
2: So would I.
1: Well, it seems rather a shame to have such a distinguished guest and not let him speak.
0: Well, you see, Miss Van Cleaver, the trouble is... Oh, what's the use? Go ahead, Mr. Hemingway.
6: Thank you.
2: Hold on.
6: In rereading Chaucer's Canterbury Tales the other night, I come to the conclusion that his powers of characterization and humor and his perfect realization of the atmosphere of medieval England produced a certain charm and color never since equaled.
0: Huh?
6: Now, in my latest book, I have also tried to attain...
0: Wait a minute. Did you say your latest book?
6: Yeah, it'll be off the presses in about a month. I shall send you his autographed copy. I shall also send one to you, Mademoiselle Van Meet Cleaver.
1: Thank you. But you've already given me something more wonderful, Mr. Hemingway. Just meeting you has inspired me to write. In fact, I think I shall run back to my room right now and dash off a sonnet while I'm still under this magic spell.
2: Ain't she gonna wait for the meatball?
1: Thank you, no. Yeah. And Mr. Edwards, thank you so much for this charming, electrifying evening. Oh.
0: We have them like this every week.
1: Oh. Well, thank you again, and good night all.
2: Yeah, good night, Miss Van Cleaver.
0: Grannies, Mr. Hemingway, let me shake your hand. You don't know it, but you sure saved the day for me.
6: Oh, I don't think nothing of it.
0: I never had no idea you had actually wrote a book.
2: Doggies, me neither. You know, I'd love to have a copy of that myself, Mr. Hemingway. What's the name of it?
6: Well, it's the 1950 Revised Plumber's Manual.

0: Lum and Abner will be back in a moment. It's music, music, music on CBS Sunday afternoons. And starting this Sunday, two new music programs make Sunday listening an even greater pleasure on CBS. The Main Street Music Hall returns with the day's top song, sung by Bill Tabbitt of South Pacific fame with Alfredo Antonini's 35-piece orchestra. Also starting this Sunday, Your Invitation to Music will bring you recordings of great singers and great conductors, plus interviews with some of them. This music, music, music will be yours on most of these same CBS stations. Be listening this Sunday afternoon.
1: Grannies, I can't seem to get interested in this plumber's manual.
2: It never turned out very good, I'll tell you.
1: I don't care if it is autographed. It just ain't interesting. Where's that other book I was reading?
2: This one?
1: Yeah, let's see. Where was I? Oh, yeah, right here. Tom throws the ball to Ned. Will Ned catch the ball? Oh, see the dog.
2: Dog is that? Ned missed it again.

After Show is written by Roz Rogers and Betty Boyle, directed by Larry Burns, with the music of Opie Cates. Ladies and gentlemen, this is Lum and Abner's last show for the season. We'd like to thank you very much for being with us. Have a good summer. We'll see you next fall. This is Wendell Niles saying goodnight. It's the CBS, the Columbia Broadcasting System.

0: And that's the Lum and Abner Show from April 26, 1950, with Chester Locke and Norris Goff. Who is the real Hemingway, Lisa? That was sustained over CBS. Hope you enjoyed that time for this month in music history.
1: That's right. We are going back to 1990.
0: This is Aerosmith.
1: That's right. And this is written by Steven Tyler.
0: It's called Jamie's Got a Gun.
1: It's Janie.
0: Oh, Janie.
1: Did you think it was Jamie?
0: Oh, Janie.
1: Janie, okay. Yeah. It's one of those songs that sometimes people could get wrong. Janie's Got a Gun. This is released on their album called Pump, and it peaked at number 4. And you know what it's about, Carl?
0: No.
1: It's pretty bad. It's bad stuff. The song describes a young woman, and she's killing her sexually abusive father.
0: Oh, gosh.
1: Yeah, it's so bad. But it won the band a 1990 Grammy Award.
0: Yeah.
1: They got something out of it. But,
0: one time, I won a Grampy Award.
1: Well, you're a Grampy one time.
0: I am a
1: Grampy. So you do deserve an award.
0: Yeah. Who sings better, me or Steven Tyler?
1: Well, you got to sing for me.
0: Well,
1: I don't know the words.
0: I don't know the words of this song.
1: You'll sing a different song.
0: Yeah.
1: When we bring on some Elvis-type music, we'll hear you.
0: Oh, man. All right, Lisa Wolf. More of Hollywood 360 after this.
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0: All right, in our next hour, it's a Western adventure of Red Rider from 1952. But first, we'll play Name That Tune. Lisa will present clips from disco songs. I'll probably win another pizza. And I must name that tune while you play along at home. Right, Lisa?
6: Right, Carl.
0: All right, see you soon.

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1: I'm Daria Albinger. Thousands have been evacuated from Garden Grove, California, where a tank is leaking a toxic chemical used to make parts in the aerospace industry. Mayor Stephanie Klofstein warning anyone who's still in the area.
2: This is a serious situation, and now it is not the time to wait. Please leave now.
1: Officials say the tank will either explode or leak at some point. Rescue operations are underway in northern China after a gas explosion at a mine killed more than 80 people, with more than 200 trapped underground. At least one person's dead, more than 30 injured after fire and explosion. Staten Island shipyard yesterday.

0: New York City Mayor Zoran Mamdani.
1: I want to ask New Yorkers to keep those who have been injured and the person we lost in our thoughts and to wish them a quick recovery.
0: The cause remains under investigation. 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
6: Here's your WTLO forecast. I'm staff meteorologist Megan Mulford. Overcast skies today with thunderstorms likely. Daytime highs approaching 78, southwesterly winds 8 to 15 miles an hour. Mainly cloudy skies expected tonight. Chance of thunderstorms. Lows dip down to about 61. With your WTLO forecast, I'm staff meteorologist Megan Mulford. Right now, it's 70 degrees.
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3: Here's your WTLO forecast. I'm staff meteorologist Megan Mulford. Overcast skies today with thunderstorms likely. Daytime highs approaching 78, southwesterly winds 8 to 15 miles an hour. Mainly cloudy skies expected tonight. Chance of thunderstorms, lows dip down to about 61. With your WTLO forecast, I'm staff meteorologist Megan Mulford. Right now, 72.
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0: Yard on Friday in New York's Staten Island.
1: While we were conducting these searches, a second explosion occurred. We had firefighters inside conducting searches and on top of the barge and adjacent to the barge. We had several that were injured. We did recover a deceased civilian.
0: FDNY Chief John Esposito, investigators still looking into what caused that blast. 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
3: And here's Clark with the weather. 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
7: Here's your WTLO forecast. I'm staff meteorologist Megan Mulford. Cloudy skies expected this afternoon with thunderstorms likely. Daytime highs approaching 78. Winds out of the southwest, 8 to 15 miles an hour. Chance for storms. Tonight, lows dip down to about 61. Mainly cloudy skies expected with fog. With your WTLO forecast, I'm staff meteorologist Megan Mulford. 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
3: Here's your WTLO forecast. I'm staff meteorologist Megan Mulford. Cloudy skies expected this afternoon with thunderstorms likely. Daytime highs approaching 78. Winds out of the southwest 8 to 15 miles an hour. Chance for storms tonight. Lows dip down to about 61. Mainly cloudy skies expected with fog. With your WTLO forecast, I'm staff meteorologist Megan Mulford. Currently 73.
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7: Hey, very delightful. Good afternoon to you, and welcome out to Great American Ballpark in downtown Cincinnati. After the rain washed us out last night, back in action today for game one of a doubleheader and the first of this three-game series with the division rival St. Louis Cardinals. The Reds will turn to right-hander Chris Paddock to start the lid lifter of this series. He goes up against Cardinal right-hander Andre Pallante. First pitch comes your way shortly, but right now, here's Yid with today's pregame show. Yid?
8: 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This is the Cincinnati Reds pregame show on the Reds Radio Network. 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
4: After a rainout yesterday, the Reds played two games against the St. Louis Cardinals today here at Great American Ballpark, and this is the Cincinnati Reds pregame show. I'm Dave Armbruster. The Reds placed key Brian Hayes on the 10-day injured list yesterday with a lumbar bulging disc, and they welcome A. Eugenio Suarez back to the team today. He will be at third base. Suarez has been out with an oblique strain since April 25th. He was hitting .231 with three home runs and 11 RBIs before he went on the IL. And this welcome back report is brought to you by Elk and Elk, serious lawyers for serious injuries, and an official sponsor of the Cincinnati Reds. Call 1-800-ELK-OHIO.
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6: With the arrival of the St. Louis Cardinals in town, the Reds returned to National League Central play, something that has been a problem so far in 2026. Cincinnati is just 1-9 versus their divisional foes, the worst intra-division record in baseball so far. The Reds have lost 9 straight games against their current division rivals, which ties their longest NL Central losing streak ever, done in 2018. They did have 3 longer streaks as a member of the National League West back in the day, including a 15-gamer in the middle of 1993. They're a long way from the longest intra-division losing streak, though, as the Seattle Mariners dropped 20 straight against their American League West foes in the summer of 2006. Whether the Reds can topple the surprising Cardinals to break their current streak remains to be seen, but it's likely a toss-up since the teams have precisely split their last 40 matchups, 20-20. I'm Joel Luckup.
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4: The Reds and Cardinals play a doubleheader today here in downtown Cincinnati, and thanks for joining us on the Cincinnati Reds pregame show. I'm Dave Armbruster. Time for the voice of the fan. Here's Nick Kirby.
13: This feels like a really big series for the Reds. The Cardinals have significantly outperformed any realistic expectations that anyone had for them going into the season. And when you look at the landscape of the division and the National League, it seems pretty obvious that if the Reds want any chance of making the playoffs, much less winning the division, they have to finish ahead of St. Louis. It's not going to be easy this weekend. The Reds won't have Chase Burns or Andrew Abbott, the two pitchers who have pretty clearly separated themselves as the Reds' two best starters at the moment. But the Reds' offense has been playing really well. They've averaged over 6 runs a game over the last 8 games, and they've scored at least 3 runs in 11 consecutive games. And they've done all that without any real production out of the leadoff spot, and several players still not performing close to their expectations. It's a big opportunity this weekend for the Reds. My name is Nick Kirby, and I co-host the Chatterbox Reds podcast. Go Reds!
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20: Earlier this week, the Reds Community Fund was back in the Madisonville community, the site of the Madisonville field dedication last April, and we were dedicating a brand new scoreboard at Madisonville Field for use by the Madisonville Braves, among many others. And I'm joined by the 40-plus year leader of the Braves, Coach Lornie Starkey. Lornie, always good to see you. This field's looking great. What has this ball field meant to the Braves and to the community as a whole?
21: I wish I had the words to tell you. My vocabulary is not that extensive, but this means everything. Then we're getting the scoreboard. You guys been right there with us all these years. Finally, we got the turf. We can play when it rains. Kids are so excited. The community is excited. Matter of fact, come on out and check us out sometime.
20: See some good baseball and softball being played. So we're about to have the ceremony to dedicate the scoreboard, and it was made possible by the Matucci family. Rob and his wife, Carla, were original Reds Community Fund board members 25 years ago. Over the last handful of years, they played a very important role here. Talk about what the whole community here has meant to this Braves organization.
21: Oh, my goodness. Some of the kids I coached way back in 1982 are now coaching their kids that are playing. And with Rob, our commissioner, I mean, what a blessing he's been. I mean, school board, helping you guys get this field. It took a while, but we have it, and we're ready to go.
20: So, folks, if you're interested in seeing this beautiful ball field and watching some terrific neighborhood action, this is on Stewart Avenue in Cincinnati's Madisonville neighborhood, just off I-71, just off Madison Road. So it's hard to miss. Talk about your role here with the Braves. It's been 40-plus years. How hard has it been for you and Janine Swain and the leaders of this organization to keep it going even when times have been tough?
21: Well, we started in 1982, Coach Fields and myself, rest his soul. It actually hadn't been that difficult because a lot of kids are coming out now. It's getting a little better than what it was because they see what we're doing. And we merged with some folks like Kilgore come on with us, so it's working out well. We probably have, 5U up to 15U as far as teams concerned. So it's been really nice. Look at this place.
1: It's beautiful.
21: Yeah, it is beautiful.
1: Solid Franks.
21: Reds Community Fund. Thank you so much, Reds. Cincinnati Reds.
20: Last question for you, Lorne. The youth baseball picture here. There are a number of CPS teams that couldn't even finish their varsity seasons in baseball and softball. You guys have been able to make it work. What do you see the state of this game being as you enter, 40-plus years of running this program?
21: I think out here has actually grown. We're one of the organizations that still have teams, more than just one team. You know, we start them probably 4 or 5 years old is when we start. Now, we haven't missed a beat, really, to be honest. We still hear about it and people come out, and they want to be a Brave. They want to play with Coach Starkey. Of course, I don't do much coaching anymore, but I'm always here.
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3: Welcome back to the Reds pregame show. Time for a daily chat with Reds manager Terry Francona. Tito, a rain out after an off day, does that kind of help you, especially with a bullpen situation, pitching, the way you can kind of shape things up the next few days, or is it actually create more issues?
4: Well, for today, it's great because the guys haven't pitched for a couple days. But knowing that we got four games in about 72 hours, we'll have to watch what we do because, I think people forget, like, you know, pretty much everybody will probably pitch once today or close to it. Okay, so that means going into tomorrow, everybody's thrown. And then, then you go into almost like a 4 o'clock game the next day. So we'll keep an eye on it.
3: I know you don't like to script things out. And there are some teams that do kind of plan everything out. But do you try, just for your peace of mind in a doubleheader situation and with a lot of games and a tight window, do you kind of try to figure out, okay, well, if I go this guy, then I've got to – do you at least try to map it out in a way with various scenarios?
4: I do that the entire game, every game, regardless of whether it's – there's a lot of games where, if we have a couple guys down, I'll look and I'll think, okay, we can get to our bullpen now and legitimately have a chance to either win the game or finish the game. And I do it every night. It gets a little more exacerbated on a doubleheader.
3: We continue our pregame conversation with Reds manager Terry Francona in a moment on the Reds Radio Network.
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0: that and try to keep some balance. And when we turn the lineup over, I think it'll be nice having him there because he's been such a potent bat.
1: Talk about Suarez being back in the lineup. How nice was it to write his name back in the lineup card today?
0: It's just nice to hear that loud voice in the clubhouse and the enthusiasm and the exuberance, and it's good to have him back.
1: When you look at the lineup, do you feel like it just looks a little deeper when his name's in there?
0: Yeah, it does. It does. And we got to remember, he only had two rehab games. We got to keep an eye on him a little bit, but I hope that, you know, he gives us a lift offensively because it would really help us a ton.
1: You talk about the two rehab games, and that's not very much. What did you feel about made now the right time and that was enough for him?
0: I think with veterans like Gino, you kind of give them some runway to have a vote or have a say, and he felt like he was ready. We by no means told him he had to be ready. We were willing to give him whatever he thought he needed, but he definitely thought he was ready.
1: You know, you were talking about the pitching situation. You've got Chris Paddock, who's a veteran. He's been at it for a while now, going in game one. Game two will be Chase Petty. We'll talk about that before that game. But when you have a veteran, now that he's thrown one game after that long break between starts, can you let him go a little bit more today than maybe you did last time, if the situation allows?
0: Yeah, I do. I definitely think we can. Again, the game will probably dictate, and like you were kind of alluding to, knowing that we got another nine innings about 4 hours later, but I think the score dictates it and not the layoff anymore.
1: With this Cardinals team, they have been playing some good baseball. They're a pretty young group. They've got a guy in Jordan Walker that's really turned a corner with his career. How do you attack a team like this?
0: You know, I think like anything is try to create some doubt, not with us, with them. You're right. The kid Walker has just completely turned his career around. And they're young, and they have confidence. And we got to try to get in the way of that a little bit.
1: That's Reds manager Terry Francona. Game one of a doubleheader and game one of a three-game series between the Reds and Cardinals comes your way shortly. It has more of the pregame show next on the Reds Radio Network.
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9: Here's today's Game 1 pitching matchup for Cincinnati. 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He is 0-5 with a 7.07 ERA. Right-hander Andre Pallante goes to the mound for St. Louis. He's 4-4, his ERA 4.04. 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

0: Ready for baseball here at Great American Ballpark. It's game one of a day-night doubleheader between the Reds and St. Louis Cardinals. 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
1: All right, thanks a lot. Yeah, certainly much better weather today than what we were dealing with last night. 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It rained way into the morning hours, so better weather today. Still cloudy. 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And we begin with Oliver Marmol's St. Louis Cardinals. The Cardinals come in 28-21. They're currently second, 2.5 back in the division. Leading things off, the second baseman, J.J. Weatherholt, catching and hitting second, Ivan Herrera. Alec Burleson will play first base and hit third. Batting fourth, the right fielder, Jordan Walker. Nolan Gorman's the DH. He hits fifth. Batting sixth, the shortstop, Mason Wynn. Brian Torres, making his major league debut today, will play left field and hit seventh. Batting eighth, the third baseman, Cesar Prieto. And in center field, hitting ninth, Victor Scott, the second. Andre Pallante will start on the mound for the Cardinals. Now for Terry Francona's Reds, 26-24, fourth place, five back of the division. Leading off, the left fielder, J.J. Blade. Ellie De La Cruz plays short, hits second. Batting third, the designated hitter, Sal Stewart. Nathaniel Lowe plays first base. He hits fourth. Batting fifth, the third baseman, Eugenio Suarez. Spencer Steers at second base, hitting sixth. Batting seventh, the right fielder, Blake Dunn. Tyler Stevenson will catch and hit eighth. And batting ninth, the center fielder, Dane Myers. Chris Paddock will start on the mound for the Reds. Here's your umpires. Ben Mays behind the plate. Jacob Metz is at first. The crew chief, Chris Conroy, is at second. And Brennan Miller is around at third base. Great to be with you as the Reds and Cardinals kick off this three-game series with the first game of today's double dip with the Cowboy, Jeff Brantley. I'm Tommy Thrall. Great to be with you as always. And Cowboy, Chris Paddock threw the ball pretty well his last time out. Terry Francona saying in the pregame, if he has the ability to give him a little bit more length today, they can do that, because now that he's made that start, he's got that long layoff under his belt. Although the last time he faced the Cardinals, it didn't go very well.
2: Yeah, I would suggest that if the Reds do get five innings of two-run ball from Chris Paddock today, they will be awfully excited. I think in a doubleheader, you're trying to get as deep as you can with your starting pitcher. And looking back on the game that you mentioned that Paddock faced the Cardinals the first time this year in a Marlins uniform, I might add, you're correct. It did not go well, and the Reds can't afford that to happen here on this afternoon.
1: We'll see how it goes today. It's the Reds and Cardinals. Hope you enjoy. Let's play. First pitch presented by Cincinnati Children's, changing the outcome together. Paddock into his windup, kicks and throws. It's a strike on the outside corner of the first pitch fastball, and we are underway. Nothing and one, the count on J.J. Weatherholt. The rookie having a fine season. 239, 9 home runs, 24 driven in. He swings and bounces this foul over by the on-deck circle, coming off a Pittsburgh series where he had 4 hits and 12 at-bats, including a home run, and drove in a couple.
2: Yeah, you would think, Tommy, that with Pallante facing this Cardinal club the second time through, that he would have a better idea about how to pitch these young Cardinal hitters.
1: The pitch is a changeup down too low. One ball and two strikes, Paddock to Weatherholt.
2: You know, when you're a veteran pitcher, you've seen pretty much most of the guys around, but when there are young hitters in a lineup, especially as many as the Cardinals have,
1: swung on, fouled back.
2: That can be a little bit difficult the first time around, and it obviously was for Paddock.
1: No doubt. Weatherholt having a really nice rookie season, already reaching 79 times on base. He will work some walks. He works long at-bats, takes a breaking ball down and in. The count is two balls and two strikes on J.J. Weatherholt. Paddock making his eighth start of the year. It's his ninth appearance, 1-6. So far, actually 0-5 so far on the season. Ground ball rolled to the second base side of the bag, handled by De La Cruz. He'll throw to first in time to get J.J. Weatherholt, and there's one down.
2: I would say, too, Tommy, with the addition of Eugenio Suarez back in the lineup today, the Reds probably have as strong of an offensive lineup here, even though they've not hit Pallante well over his career. You get some runs early, it makes it a whole lot easier on Chris Paddock. and the pitching decisions in general for Terry Francona.
1: Yvonne Herrera swings, lines it up the middle, out of the reach of Steer, and that's into center field for a base hit. Second baseman Spencer Steer made a diving attempt at it, but it was by him by the time he was fully outstretched. That's how hard that ball was hit right back where it came from.
2: There are certain batters in this Cardinal lineup that are going to be awfully aggressive through the first three pitches of the at-bat. Yvonne Herrera is one of them. Jordan Walker, who stands in the on-deck circle, he's probably as aggressive as anyone. And then you've got a couple of rookies that you know they are going to swing.
1: Alec Burleson's at the plate. The pitch, Burleson tries to bunt, fouls it into the net behind home. And you look at this Cardinal team, that's their cleanup hitter in Burleson with seven home runs. He's driven home 34, and he's trying to drop down a bunt on the first pitch. They're just kind of, that's their brand of baseball this year. They're a scrappy bunch. But it's working for them. They have surprised a lot of people with their quick start. Seven games over 500. Burleson checked his swing, didn't go. They haven't been playing as well lately. They've lost three of four.
2: Well, Burleson is a, he's got some power in that bat, but he doesn't swing for a home run on every pitch. He's more of an up-the-middle left-center field, and he may catch a few every now and then that he pulls.
1: 1-1, swung on, lifted to center, going back in a hurry, Myers, but he's got plenty of room. Burleson didn't get it all, and it's a lazy fly to center field to Dane Myers, who makes the catch, and Herrera stays at first now. Two outs for Jordan Walker.
2: Well, that ball looked good off the bat. It just didn't have any carry to it at all.
1: This is a different Jordan Walker than the one that is 0 for his last 28 against the Reds with 16 strikeouts dating back to last April. This Jordan Walker is hitting 295 this year, has 13 home runs. He's driven home 35. Paddock sets ready, and he's home with the first pitch to Walker. Swinging and a miss and a curveball, and a pretty good one at that from Paddock. Strike one to Walker. Walker fourth in the National League in slugging. It looked like he wasn't even going to be able to make this Cardinals team out of spring training. He was having such a terrible spring, breaking ball in the dirt outside. It felt like he was striking out every time he'd come to the plate. I mean, there were times he was striking out three times a game in spring training. And then all of a sudden, he just kind of had a mind shift. Cleared his head, said, I'm just going to go up and play baseball and forget about everything else. And he has been pretty much unstoppable since the last couple of days of the spring. He swings the 1-1 here. Skies a pop-up foul, third base side, and this is out of play. I mean, keep in mind that Jordan Walker was one of the biggest prospects in the game of baseball. Just hadn't played like it until this year.
2: Well, your talent will get you here to the big leagues. Your mental outlook and your ability to fight through slumps will keep you here.
1: Paddock sets ready. And now time call to the plate by Jordan Walker, and he'll back out of the box. Runner at first, two outs.
2: You hear so much about the way you handle Major League Baseball is 90% mental. Well, it's because most guys are good when you get here. Then you have to figure out how to compete amongst all of the good players.
1: The 1-2 pitch, breaking ball down and away. It's a two-ball, two-strike count on Walker. Walker was the 21st player taken in the 2020 draft. He was a high school pick out of Decatur, Georgia. Paddock home with a 2-2 pitch to Jordan Walker after a long hold. Here he comes. And the pitch is a changeup down too low, and it's a full count, 3-2. Paddock faced the Cardinals back in Miami. Didn't make it out of the fifth inning and allowed five runs on eight hits in that game back on April the 21st. Right-handers, 3-2 pitch to Walker. And on the outside corner, strike three called. Froze him. And down on strikes, Jordan Walker to end the Cardinals first. We go to the bottom of the first inning. That's the Cardinals nothing. Reds coming up on the Reds Radio Network.
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1: J.J. Bleday climbs in to lead things off for the Reds. He's leading off for the first time since September of 2024. Right-hander goes to work. Andre Pallante is home of the first pitch to J.J. Bleday, and he takes over, but low, fastball down. The count's 1-0. Bleday 2-for-5 in the series finale in Philadelphia with a couple of runs scored. He's hitting .299 of the year, 6 home runs, 20 RBIs. Pallante, the kick and pitch, and he misses off the outside corner, 2-0 on J.J. Bleday. And Cowboy, you were talking about Pallante. This is a guy that has historically had quite a bit of success against the Reds, and including in this park.
2: Yeah, and I think a lot of it is getting off to a good start. If the Reds can put his feet to the fire early.
1: Pallante misses low, and it's 3-0.
2: Bleday already doing that. If you can put this guy's feet to the fire early and make him throw some extra pitches, then you don't let him settle in, because we have seen him settle in this ballpark, and it's been a long afternoon for the Reds offense.
1: 3-0 pitch to J.J. Bleday, and he's taking all the way. Watches a fastball hit the outer half for a strike. It's 3-1 now on Bleday. Ellie next, then Sal. Bleday, left-handed hitter. Pallante back into his windup and home with a 3-1 pitch. Swung on, it is roped down the right field line, but yanked into the seats, foul. Just a little bit early on that slider that hung on the inner half of the plate. Count runs full, 3-2. 19 RBIs for Bleday in the month of May, second most in all of Major League Baseball. Pallante, again, the small step back and the 3-2 pitch. High chopper to the second baseman off the bat of Bleday, handled by Weatherholt. He'll make the play in time to first. Bleday is out. There's one gone. Now Ellie De La Cruz. Ellie trying to bounce back after a tough game Wednesday in Philly. On a day where the Reds were scoring a lot of runs, the top of the order was left out of the party that day. Ellie was 0-for-5 in that contest. Here's the first pitch to him here, and it's swung on and fouled over by Sal Stewart waiting on deck.
2: It was a pretty good day for Sal Stewart.
1: Yes, it was. You hope that he can keep that going, and if he does, that there's guys on ahead of him today.
2: Well, if he stays with that right center field approach here on this day, he may have some success against Pallante.
1: The 0-1 way high and outside. Split finger just kind of floated out of Pallante's hand, up and away, and the count is even at a ball and a strike on De La Cruz.
2: Pallante gives you a lot of cut fastballs. That's just his natural delivery, and a slider to go with it. So everything is coming to the lefty away from the righty.
1: Ellie hits it sharply, but on the ground to the shortstop, Mason Wynn. Near the bag, he'll field and throw in time to get De La Cruz, and they're 2 men out. Now, here is that matchup of Pallante and Sal Stewart we were talking about.
2: You know, as much as Pallante pitches at the top of the strike zone with that fastball-cutter combination, he gets a ton of ground balls.
1: Why do you suppose that he is able to get so many ground balls by pitching up in the zone?
2: Maybe you see the ball good, and then it kind of cuts away from you, and you hit it off the end of the bat, or you hit the top of the ball.
1: Stewart takes a first pitch strike.
2: I mean, he's definitely not a sinker ball pitcher,
1: no,
2: but he gets a ton of ground balls.
1: 0-1 on Sal Stewart. 21 extra base hits this year for Stewart, 12 home runs. He's driven home 34 in the 0-1 pitch off the outside corner from the right-hander Palante. The count is even, 1-1. Sal 4-for-5 on Wednesday. A double, 3 runs scored, 2 RBIs, and he capped it all with a home run in his last at-bat. Into the second deck in Philly. Here's the 1-1. He didn't want to, but tied up by a fastball up and in. The count is 1-2. 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Palante trying for a 1-2-3 first inning. His 1-2 pitch, swing and a miss. Stewart tied up again with a fastball up and in. Palante strikes him out. The inning is over. The Reds are up and down in order here in the first. We go to the second inning. No score. 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
1: Chris Paddock back to work. We're scoreless. Second inning here at Great American Ballpark, and the left-handed hitting Nolan Gorman up there. First pitch on the way, and Gorman swings through a breaking ball for strike one.
2: A little backdoor cutter. Gorman has that one swing. It's kind of a abbreviated uppercut, and he's looking to hit the ball out of the ballpark with every swing.
1: Off the plate outside with a fastball, evens the count of 1-1 on Gorman. 228, 6 home runs, 25 driven in for the left-handed hitting Gorman, the DH today. Paddock's 1-1 pitch. Gorman swings and misses at a changeup down. And Gorman behind the count now. 1-2. 19th player taken back in 2018. He also was a high school pick, just as Jordan Walker, who hits before him in this Cardinal lineup. 1-2 pitch. Swing and a miss. Struck him out with a changeup down and away. And Nolan Gorman strikes out. Back-to-back strikeouts, the final out of the first and the first out of the second.
2: That'll pretty good changeup right there. I mean, that's why Paddock is in the big leagues, is because his ability to manipulate that changeup.
1: That'll bring up Mason Wynn, who takes a first-pitch fastball in the outside corner for a called strike. Nothing and one on Mason Wynn. 245, 1 home run. He's knocked in 17. Paddock so far with first pitch strikes to all 6 batters he's faced. And now he spins one in there. Cutter for a called strike, and it's 0-2. That's a pretty good recipe for success. Fill up the strike zone. Get hitters hitting on your terms, and you can end up having a lot of fun.
2: Throw strike one.
1: Nothing and two on Mason Wynn. And Paddock's home with the 0-2 pitch, spins a breaking ball down and away for 1-1.
2: You would think that that would be pretty easy to do, but when you see the hitter at the plate and you know he's gotten hits off of you in the past, that first pitch you try to be too perfect with it, and the next thing you know it's 2-0.
1: Swing and a miss, struck him out with a changeup. Three straight strikeouts now for Paddock. Two gone here in the second inning. Let's do some trivia. Here is today's Reds Hall of Fame and Museum trivia question of the game.
2: I've been studying up.
1: Good. I'm proud of you. Have you been studying Cardinals trivia?
2: Meh.
1: Okay. Well, good luck to you. Brian Torres, making his Major League debut, takes a first pitch strike. 9 seasons of minor league baseball, and now here he is after hitting .336 with AAA Memphis. Paddock's 0-1 pitch. And a little low on the outside corner, including current manager Oliver Marmol. All but one of the last 5 Cardinals managers who managed the team for a full season have led St. Louis to the postseason. Who was the lone manager from this group who failed to do it? The 1-1. High on the outside corner, 2-1. A. Ken Boyer, B. Oliver Marmol, or C. Joe Torre?
2: That did not take them to the postseason.
1: The 2-1. Breaking ball in there for a called strike, 2-2.
2: I believe that would be Joe Torre.
1: When did they go to the postseason with Oliver Marmol?
2: The first year, I think.
1: Okay, I think you might be right. The pitch is down low. Full count, 3-2 on Brian Torres.
2: What is the...
1: Joe Torre is C. That's who I was thinking. That's Torre. They were terrible.
2: I know.
1: So that's my guess as well. I think they've been, Ollie. 3-2 pitch inside. Did he go? No. Checked his swing in time, and in his first big league plate appearance, Brian Torres works a walk. So, one on with two outs for Cesar Prieto. He made his major league debut against the Reds last August. Still looking for his first hit this year. Prieto for 12 so far on the year. Paddock sets and brings it home. First pitch to Prieto. Grounded right up the middle. Ellie playing behind the bag at second. Fields and throws in time. Side retired. Cardinals brushed aside quietly here in the second. Scoreless. Middle of the second inning. Here at Great American Ballpark on the Reds Radio Network.
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19: 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From the first pitch to the final out, SBM ensures every seat shines. Our custodial teams keep ballparks spotless so fans can focus on the game and not the grime.
1: Nathaniel Lowe comes to bat, Reds second inning on a gray, but some might call it a glarish day. Even though it's gray, still got to squint a little bit.
2: It's a little glary.
1: Glary. Is that the word you use? Glary. Here's Nathaniel Lowe. First pitch to Nathaniel Lowe. Breaking ball down too low for 1-0. Low hitting 260 with six home runs, 20 RBIs. He was 2-for-5 in his last contest with three RBIs, couple of doubles. Reds to take that production again today. Pitch from Palante to Lowe is in there for a strike. Fastball on the outside corner, evens the count. One ball, one strike. Lowe has faced Palante, and he's had a little success against him. One ball, one strike, the pitch.
2: Oh.
1: Ripped to right, and it is crushed. That ain't coming back. Way out of here to right. Into the seats next to the Cardinal bullpen, and Nathaniel Lowe has put the Reds on top 1-0.
2: That ball was hammered. That scared me in so hard. Gee whiz.
1: His second career home run off of Andre Palante. He's now 4-for-10 lifetime against this Cardinals pitcher, with his 7th home run of the year and his 21st run driven in. So Nathaniel Lowe has put the Reds on top by blasting one out of here to right field.
2: It's now his 5th RBI in his last 4 ball games, and he's just getting started today.
1: Hey, Eugenio Suarez, good to see him back in there. Swings and fouls it off the catcher for strike one. Suarez returning from the injured list, playing in his first game since April the 22nd. That was at Tampa. Played in a couple of rehab games, and Terry Francona saying that they will kind of ease him back in. He'll play this game, probably won't play the second game. Palante sets ready, and here he comes with the 0-1 pitch to Suarez. Breaking ball off the outside corner. Suarez, not all that familiar with Palante. He's only faced him in one other game. The 1-1 pitch. And Palante misses with the slider. 2 balls and a strike. Left it a little bit high on the outside corner there to Suarez. So Gino now ahead in the count. Palante to the plate with a 2-1 pitch. Swung on, bounced foul, third base side. 2 balls, 2 strikes. Looked like it might have hit off the camera down the third baseline. The far end of the camera well. It sure did. Houston, we have a problem. Might have broke the monitor on that camera. 2-2 on Suarez, the 2-2 pitch. Ground ball, deep short. Fielded by Mason Wynn over in the hole, and he'll throw to first in time to get Suarez the first out. Cesar Prieto, the third baseman, was cutting that way, and he had to hit the deck to get out of the way of the throw from Mason Wynn.
2: Mason Wynn has got an awfully good arm at shortstop, so if he gets to it, he's got a chance.
1: Originally was a two-way player when he first signed. That didn't last very long, but he, like you said, has a cannon. The pitch to Spencer Steer is up and in. The count is 1-0 on Steer. Safe to say this guy's smoking hot. He has hits in 21 of his last 22 games, and he's got his second consecutive hit streak of double figures. Right now, tied for the longest active streak in the big leagues with 11 games. The pitch is in there for a called strike. He is hitting .348 over his current 11-game hit streak.
2: 21 of 22 games he's hit in.
1: That's it. 1-1 pitch. Up and in. A fastball. 2 balls and a strike.
2: That's a lot of hits.
1: And he's just spraying them all over the place, too. I mean, he is hitting line drives, bullets.
2: He is very quiet at the plate. Calm. And then just pulls the trigger with some aggression.
1: 2-1 pitch. Swung on, fouled back. Count is even. 2 balls and 2 strikes. Kind of reminds you of what we saw from Spencer Steer when he
2: first
1: came
2: to the big leagues. You're right.
1: I remember us talking about it at the time going, this guy's going to be a really good big league hitter. It's a tough out right now. Here's the 2-2 pitch. Swung on, barely get a piece of it. Fouls away the slider to stay alive. Still 2 balls and 2 strikes on Spencer Steer. Reds have a 1-0 lead on the leadoff home run from Nathaniel Lowe here in the second inning. Now Palante's home with a 2-2 pitch. Steer swings, sprays it foul off to the right side. That's out of play. Still two balls and two strikes on Spencer Steer. If you're listening today on your car or truck radio, please remember to buckle your safety belt. This message is brought to you by the Ohio Department of Public Safety. If you're not buckled up, what's holding you back? Palante again to the plate with a 2-2 pitch. Breaking ball hangs a little bit too high to Steer, and it runs the count full, 3-2. That's the other thing. I mean, he is just taking pitches that are pretty borderline, like that one was. Like it's nothing. Can tell he's just seeing it really well. 3-2 pitch. Swinging a bouncing ball foul, third base side. The count remains full at 3-2.
2: And he's had a lot of at-bats that are very similar to this one, where he's seen a lot of pitches from especially the starting pitcher, and I think that helps him as the game goes along.
1: Here's Palante's ninth pitch to Spencer Steer this at-bat. Again, the payoff. Up and in, and he walked him.
2: That's the pitch for Spencer Steer, at least from my perspective, that he's made a huge adjustment this year based on not swinging at that high fastball that's at the top of the zone, that's out of the zone, that he didn't do last year or the year before. And if he's not swinging at that pitch, you've got to come back down into what he hits well, and that's the pitch that's out over the plate.
1: Now the pitch to Blake Dunn, cut on and missed, strike one. Well, I was talking with him about that a little bit. We were talking about the ABS, and I said, look, that pitch isn't a strike anymore. Does that make it easier to lay off? And he basically said, yeah. Don't really have to.
2: Well, there's not a question mark for him
1: right
2: at the top of the zone.
1: 0-1 on Blake Dunn, the pitch. Dunn takes down too low, and the count is even, one ball, one strike.
2: I think Spencer has always thought of that upper end high fastball as a ball, but yet he was forced to swing at it because he was getting rung up on it. And in your mind, that kind of plays tricks with you. You know it's a ball, I got to swing anyway. It's hard to be aggressive to something like that.
1: Dunn takes a look at the fastball at the knees for a strike. It's 1-2. Dunn had a big game on Wednesday. He was 2-for-5, couple of runs scored, double, triple. He's hit safely in four straight, and he's got hits in half of his at-bats over that stretch. 7-for-14 in the last four games. Steer, pretty good lead, not going anywhere. And the 1-2 pitch is swung on and fouled off to the right side.
2: Well, probably most importantly for Dunn is he scored five runs in those four ball games. And that tells you not only is he getting on base, but he's getting around the base paths. And he's still hitting in the bottom of the lineup, but his speed plays.
1: One ball, two strikes. Palante to the plate. Breaking ball swung on, line past the shortstop, Mason Wynn. That's in the left center for a base hit. Gathered by the left fielder, Torres. Steer up to second base on the base hit by Dunn, who's now hit safely in five straight.
2: Now, when Blake Dunn came to the big leagues, that was not a pitch he could handle because he was down in that crouch and he was coming up to hit. His head was going up and down, and that breaking ball, he was underneath it or over the top of it every time. He just missed it. That pitch hung over the plate, and he barrels it right back up the box.
1: Dunn has scored a run in five straight games. See if the Reds can find a way to bring him around from first with one out here. Reds already leading it 1-0, and Tyler Stevenson watches a first-pitch slider in there for a called strike, 0-1. Stevenson's hitting 183, has three home runs and 13 driven in. Right-hander against right-hander. Palante readies. Now here he comes to Stevenson. Check swing on a slider down and away, and the count is even at a ball and a strike.
2: Tyler seemed to find an epiphany in the last ball game. He walked three times, had a hit, was on base four times in that ball game.
1: Now the 1-1. A little bit too high with a slider on the outside corner. Stevenson's ahead in the count, two balls and a strike. And I think that, don't you think that walking three times in a game helps you? Like, not just getting on base, but seeing.
2: Well, and he took some close pitches.
1: Right.
2: I thought that there was just they were better at bats.
1: He swings, hits this one on one hop to the second baseman. Weatherholt fields, flips it to Wynn at the bag for one. The turn to first in time. It's an inning-ending 4-6-3 double play. But the Reds get a home run from Nathaniel Lowe, and it's a 1-0 Reds lead as we head to Cowboy in the third on the Reds Radio Network.
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2: Top of the third inning here at Great American Ballpark. Reds and Cardinals, the first game of a doubleheader here this Saturday afternoon. Final game of the series to be played at 1:40 tomorrow. And then the Reds on to New York City to play the Mets at Citi Field. Ball game at this point tied at one. Actually, the Reds are leading 1-0. Home run by Nathaniel Lowe put the Reds out on top in the top of the second inning. Now we play on in the third. It's the number nine batter, Victor Scott III. And he will take a cutter over the outside corner, and that's strike one from the right-hander Chris Paddock, who is making his second start as a Red. And back to the plate quickly. Change up off the outside corner. It's a one ball, one strike count. Cardinals have had some traffic on the base pass in both the first and the second inning, unable to move them around. Fouled off to the left side, out of play. It's a one ball, two strike count now for Paddock against the number nine batter, Victor Scott III. It is Scott, and then it'll be Weatherholt and Yvonne Herrera, 9-1-2 for the Cardinals here in the third. Paddock back to the plate, and it is fouled off to the left side, well into the seats, out of play. Count stays at 1-2. You don't really want to get Scott aboard if you're Paddock or the Reds for that matter, because Scott has some excellent speed and he provides a bit of a base running threat if you allow him to get aboard, as that pitch misses and goes all the way to the backstop. A breaking ball from Paddock, and it's a two ball, two strike count. Scott, left-handed batter, hitting at a 185 clip coming into the ball game, and he'll take that breaking ball, and it's a three-ball, two-strike count. So as I mentioned, not a fella that you want to issue a free pass to. Three for his last 15, no walks during that time as he fouls this pitch backwards. It was a fastball up and away, made just enough contact to stay alive. 3-2 is the count, and that's how it remains as Paddock will go back to work. Scott now choked up on the bat. The 3-2 again, swing and a miss, and he struck him out. One down. Fastball, top of the strike zone, right in the heart of the plate. And Scott swings right through it. One out for J.J. Weatherholt. Weatherholt, the youngster, with 9 home runs under his belt. He was the 2024 first-round pick for the Cardinals out of the University of West Virginia. Breaking ball, that's going to miss outside. One ball, no strike count. Weatherholt sets ready, pitch fouled off back behind home plate. Looked like a changeup down and in, might have been a cutter. But over the top of it and way early was Weatherholt. One ball, one strike count. Back to the plate. Fastball down and away off the outside corner, and Weatherholt holds up just in time. Weatherholt, left-handed batter, stockily built. Slightly open stance, cutter off the inside corner, and a pretty good eye by taking that pitch. And that'll make it a 3-ball, 1-strike count. Weatherholt will draw some walks. And I think the Cardinals have found themselves a good one in this fella. He's going to take that inside, and that is ball four. Of course, you always want your first-round picks to be difference makers when they get to the big league level. Those are not the picks that you want to miss on. If you miss on a 10th rounder, you don't worry so much about it. You miss on a first-round pick, it can affect you for years. Here's Ivan Herrera, swung at the first pitch in his initial at-bat, hit a line drive right back up the box, and he'll take this one right underneath his hands for ball one as he pulls those hands back and moves quickly out of the way. One ball, no strike count. Weatherholt with 6 stolen bases stands at first base. He has yet to be caught. Paddock from the belt. A couple of nods. Now to the dish. Inside, 2-0. Not a point in time where you want to get yourself behind in the count consistently. You got the first out of the inning of Victor Scott. And now Herrera settles in, and he'll take a strike over the inside corner. A cutter that started in and came just back over the inside edge to make it a 2-ball, 1-strike count.
1: Well, I don't think it's a coincidence that Paddock Breeze, that first time through the Cardinals' order, he was ahead of everybody.
2: 2-1 pitch coming. That's going to miss down and away. Another changeup. And it's a 3-ball, 1-strike count, and Alec Burleson waiting on deck. Now, this is the part of the order that you've got to make them swing. Weatherholt did not swing. He walked. Herrera now in a 3-ball, 1-strike count, and he's a pretty good contact hitter. But you get to Burleson and then Walker, you got some fellas that can hit it a long way. 3-1 pitch, and that is ball four, back-to-back walks. And I imagine that you might see, you will see Derek Johnson. He comes right out of his perch down there by Tito Francona, and he will head to the mound. Derek Johnson, the pitching coach for the Reds, and he will head out to the mound. A conversation with his new right-hander, Chris Paddock, making his second start in a Reds uniform. You know, you kind of noticed, Tommy, when he was facing Victor Scott, he got ahead quickly, and then he got behind in the count. He started throwing pitches well out of the zone, and that carried over to Weatherholt. Now it's carried over to Herrera, and this fella, you surely don't want to just lay one in there.
1: No, he's going to be ready for it. And remember, Herrera on that first pitch, his last time up, lace that base hit right back up the middle. You almost wonder if that made him a little gun-shy to go back in there again early. Then he couldn't find it.
2: Well, here's Burleson. A couple of runners aboard, and this is ripped just foul down the right field line. Oh, boy. That had extra bases written all over it. Fortunately for the Reds, it's just foul. And that'll make it a no-ball, 1-strike count. Here to Alec Burleson, who flied to center His first time up. Looked like he hit it pretty well, but it didn't go anywhere. Weatherhold at second. Herrera at first. One down in the inning. Boy, the Reds could use a double play right here. The 0-1. Check swing on the changeup as it fades off the outside corner. And that'll make it a one ball, one strike count. Paddock covering his face, eyes just above the glove as he leans in to hear the sign, the pitch, and it's up the middle. De La Cruz misses it. It'll go into center field, and that will score the first Cardinal run of the afternoon, and that looked like it had two written all over it. They will score it a base hit. But it was right at De La Cruz. He leaned to his left. It hit right off of his glove. And that was just not a good play.
1: That's an easy double play, too. It was hit hard, which is what you want when you're trying to get a double play. And it was
2: the big legs.
1: A one hopper right at him.
2: So now first and third for Jordan Walker. The Cardinals have tied it one apiece. Breaking ball is going to miss up and away. One ball, no strike count. Paddock sets, he'll turn it loose. Swing and a miss. Fastball in off the plate. And a big swing by Walker. He was looking to do a little damage there. Can't blame him on a 1-0 swing. Burleson's at first. Herrera now at third. And the big fellow Walker trying to do a little damage in his own right. And he will pop this one up. Foul down the right field line. It'll be in the seats, and that's out of play. One ball, two strike count. Well, you can't blame it all on Ellie there because you walked two batters after you had one out in the inning, and they're the top two batters in the order. Walker will call timeout. He'll step back out of the box. Walker is one big fella. Big right-handed batter. You can see his flex through the back of the uniform. The pitch. Ground ball headed to shortstop. Ellie has it on to steer. They'll go to first. Not in time. And that will score a run. It'll be a fielder's choice as Walker reaches. And quite a heavy-duty slide by Alec Burleson into second base. And the Reds thinking about challenging. They do not appear that they're going to do it at this point, and they will not, and it's a 2-1 Cardinal lead. So here's Nolan Gorman. By the way, that's the 36th RBI of the year for that Cardinal standing at first base, Jordan Walker. Gorman, big left-handed bat, struck out on a changeup his first time around. He'll take that same changeup off the outside corner, and it's a 1-0 count.
1: Pretty remarkable turnaround for Jordan Walker.
2: Long pause from Paddock, and he's coming to the plate. Swing and a miss. A fastball, and that was right down Broadway. Big swing by Gorman. He's underneath it. Got quite the uppercut. I imagine if you leave a ball down and into this fella, he could probably hit it in the river. One ball, one strike count. Breaking ball lifted high into the air down the left field line. Blade has it in fair territory, just stepping over the line as he makes the catch. Cardinals plate two, both reaching via the walk. And it's a 2-1 Cardinal lead. Bottom of three coming up here on the Reds Radio Network.
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Marte back to the mound. It'll be the number 9 batter for the Reds. That is Dane Myers. It was 9-1-2 that the Cardinals sent to the plate in the top of the inning. They plated 2 runs to take the lead 2-1 here in this one. And now the Reds have an opportunity in the bottom of the inning. First pitch is a strike over the outside corner. A 94-mile-an-hour heater from the right-hander Pallante. It's a no ball, 1-strike count here to Myers. Pallante back to the dish. Fastball misses upstairs. Evens things at 1-1. Myers, 243 batter in his limited time. He's gotten some starts in center field. He's come in to play defense late in the ball game in center field. Fouled straight back, a fastball upstairs. 1-2 count. And really where Myers has done a lot of his damage has been down the right field line. I mean, he's hit the ball the other way.

0: pitchers are so averse to hitting a batter. You get a catcher that sets on the inside corner, there are a lot of times that ball is going to come right back over the plate because pitchers don't want to throw it in there. Tapper out in front of the plate. That's going to be a foul ball. I think if Herrera waits momentarily, that ball might have spun back in front of the plate because Myers got out of the box originally, but then he kind of paused and turned around to look. And by that point, Herrera had already gloved it in foul territory. So count stays 1-2. Myers battling for all he's worth here. Herrera going back away, the pitch, and it misses off the outside corner. A two-ball, two-strike count. That's what happens when you can't hit the inside edge or the hitter fouls it off. You force that pitcher to go back to a place that's your strength, and for Myers, that's out over the plate. Here's the 2-2. Breaking ball lifted high into the air. Shallow light right field. Long run. Walker has it. One down. You know, if anything that you try to do as a hitter is be a tough out, and even though that's just a pop fly to right and you were down in the count quickly, if you're Dane Myers, at least you got an extended at bat. You force Pallante to have to work a tad longer than he probably should have. Breaking ball, that's a strike over the outside corner, a backdoor hook here to J.J. Blade.
1: How often do we see a pitcher have a long, laborious at bat against a hitter and then the next guy gets him?
0: It does happen. Here's the 0-1 pitch. Check swing, down and away. They say he went. It was a fastball tailing away from Blade. And Pallante quickly ahead at a no-ball two-strike count. Pallante, the short step back, the pitch. He'll bounce that one up there. Tried to go backdoor with that knuckle curve again, but he misses into the dirt. It's a one-ball two-strike count. De La Cruz waiting on deck. Pallante turns it loose. Fouled at home plate. Four-seam cutter right in on the hands of Blade. That pitch at 95 miles an hour. One ball, two-strike count. It'll stay. Now Blade caught one of those cutters in his first at-bat, but he hooked it into the seats down the right field line. But, boy, did he hit that hard. Pitch up and away just off the outside corner. Well, that's a tough take right there. Two ball, two-strike count. A good take as far as the Reds are concerned. Pallante to the dish. Ground ball right side. Weatherholt has it. Flips on to Burleson, two down. So here's De La Cruz, grounded to the shortstop sharply up the middle. And he hit the ball hard, but the Cardinals shortstop, Wynn, made the play. Pallante, the right-hander, turns it loose, and that ball hit the umpire right in the head. There was no bat on the ball, no glove on the ball. It was a cutter up and in. Ellie checked his swing. Herrera missed the ball, and it hit home plate umpire Ben May square in the face mask. I mean, that's got to hurt your neck other than your feelings.
1: Yeah, I mean, that doesn't tickle.
0: I mean, there was no contact from Herrera with the glove.
1: He definitely looks a little rattled. He's standing there up the first baseline talking to the crew chief, Chris Conroy, before the trainer comes out. Now Sean McQueenie's going to look him over, but
0: he's definitely

0: definitely saying he's okay, but I've got to believe he's got to be thinking in the back of his mind, how did he not even touch the ball? Yeah. I mean, you called for a cutter. It was a cutter. You were setting up and in, and you just flat missed it. So it hits me in the face.
1: Squared him up in the face, too.
0: Oh, man. Well, it looks like the umpires are still talking as they're trying to give Ben May a little bit of a break here. I mean, that's right in the forehead of the mask. And they're going to call a swing on De La Cruz. Definitely didn't touch it.
1: No.
0: But he tried to check his swing. He was unsuccessful in that effort, and it's a no ball, one strike count. Belly will settle back in. If you catch or can't catch it, you surely can't hit it. Here's the 0-1. Off the inside corner, that'll even things at a ball and a strike. Two down in the inning for Palante. Cardinals with a 2-1 lead here in the third. The pitch. Ground ball foul off to the third base side. A little inside out job by De La Cruz. Almost a protect swing there. One ball, two strike count. The third baseman Prieto basically playing in the shortstop hole. He got a long way between him and third. There's a line drive right to the shortstop, Mason Wynn. He will make the catch, and that'll do it for the Reds here in the third. It is 2-1 Cardinals. Fourth inning coming up. Tommy Thrall's coming back here on the Reds Radio Network.
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1: 2-1, Cardinals have the lead as they come to bat in the fourth inning here at Great American Ballpark. 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Enjoy responsibly. Swung on, fouled back. 0-1 the count on Mason Wynn leading off the Cardinals' fourth inning. Wynn struck out his first time up. Here's Paddock's 0-1 pitch. Swing and a miss. Had him way out in front of a slow curveball. I mean, very slow. 76 miles an hour. Just flipped it up there, and Wynn couldn't wait long enough. 0-2. Paddock back into his windup. Here he comes with the 0-2 pitch, and it's lined to left field. That's going to get down for a base hit. Over to cut it off is Blade. Wynn around first. He'll slam on the brakes there after a leadoff single here in the fourth inning. So the Cardinals have their leadoff man aboard, and now Brian Torres making his major league debut today. Torres, 28 years old, originally from Puerto Rico. Right-hander Paddock will go to work here against Torres. Wide open stance. Torres from the left side. Takes too high for ball one. The count is 1-0 on Brian Torres. Getting the start in left field today. He was all over the minor leagues for several seasons. Was in the Brewers organization, the Giants, the Cardinals. Played some indie ball. Played in any of the winter leagues he could get a job at. The pitch is off the plate outside. Now 2-0 on Brian Torres.
10: Pays to be hot at the right time.
1: Yes, it does.
10: Because the Cardinals, put Nathan Church, their left fielder, on the injured list. And this was the guy that was swinging the hottest bat in Memphis.
1: 2-0 is a strike on the outside corner. 336, two home runs, 16 RBIs. Now, we've seen that doesn't always translate to the big leagues, but the Cardinals are giving him his shot.
10: Yes, we have seen that.
1: Runner at first. Nobody out. Paddock delivers. And it swung on, lined over the head of the second baseman, Spencer Steer. That's into right field. A clean single for Brian Torres, his first major league hit. Right over the top of Spencer Steer, a line drive into right. And now the Cardinals have two on with nobody out. That'll bring Cesar Prieto to the plate. Paddock looking back at second. Now deals with Prieto. Shows bunt, pulls the bat back, and takes a ball that hits off of Stevenson and kicks to his right, but the runners stay put. Fortunately for the Reds, the runners stayed put.
10: Well, I think Prieto is bunting until he can't bunt anymore. I mean, he's 0 for 13 at the big league level. You got nobody out and runners at first and second.
1: Paddock comes set, looking back at the runner at second. Here's the 1-0 pitch, and he's swinging away here.
10: Fooled me.
1: I was right there with you. I couldn't have agreed with you any stronger. You would think for sure in that situation he would be bunting. Why wouldn't he be?
10: Well, if he happened to hit into a double play there, that would have been miraculous for the Reds.
1: Would not have gone over very well in that third base dugout. 1-1 pitch. And now he bunts at this and missed. And it's a ball and two strikes.
10: And that was about the worst you can show on a sacrifice bunt, because you're running out of the batter's box. And by the time the ball gets there, you're bunting at a ball that's around your shoelaces and jabbing at it.
1: Now they spin and throw in behind the runner at second, but he's back in there safely. One ball, two strikes on Prieto. The 1-2 pitch. Swing and a miss. He struck him out and got him with a changeup. Well, didn't execute the bunt, and the Reds are the beneficiaries.
10: It's one of those ones where you realize you look bad trying to sacrifice bunt running out of the box, so you figure, I better get a hit here, and you swing at a crummy pitch.
1: That's the fifth strikeout for Paddock. Now Victor Scott the second.
10: Tough guy to double up.
1: Swing and a half swing foul back into the net for strike one on Scott.
10: Of course, you could get a line drive double play.
1: Now that would do the trick. Then his speed doesn't play into it. Right-hander readies. Paddock straightens. And the 0-1 pitch. Paddock to Scott. Here he comes. After a long stare down with the runner at second, he throws, and it's in the air, twisting toward the corner and left. It'll slice foul into the seats. Off the bat of the left-handed hitting Victor Scott the second. Scott, one of the worst hitters in the big leagues this year. Waiting on Paddock in the 0-2 pitch. And he lines it over the head of Steer into right field, a base hit. Up throwing is done. They'll hold the runner at third base. That's Wynn. Torres is up to second, and now the bases are loaded.
10: I think he heard you say that.
1: He might have. He said, I'll show you.
10: Well, that was a changeup about belt high. That's basically a BP fastball. Actually, it's slower than a BP fastball, and he smoked it.
1: Now back to the top of the order in J.J. Weatherholt. Right-hander Paddock goes to work here against the rookie, and he hits a line drive off the glove of the first baseman low, and it goes rolling into right field. Everybody will move up 90 feet. Wynn will score to give the Cardinals a 3-1 lead on the RBI single right off the tip of Lowe's glove at first base. And the bases remain loaded. That could have been your double play right there you're looking for on the line drive. But it went off of Lowe's glove. Bent the glove back. He had to leap and reach for it. And Derek Johnson back to the mound now as the bases remain loaded. The Cardinals' lead is 2. And now you got to try to figure out damage control. We talked about it before. Game 1 of a doubleheader. You've got 3 games now, really 4 games, in a matter of 3 days, pretty close together. Because you have the 2 today, a day game tomorrow, a midday game on Monday. That's a lot of quick turnarounds for your pitching staff, so you'd like to get as much length out of your starters in these games as you can possibly get. And in the first game of a stretch like that, if you have to go to your bullpen early, it puts you in a world of hurt for the next few days. Not just this game, not just the next game, but then you're starting to look at days ahead. So here's Ivan Herrera. One out of the inning, bases loaded. Herrera taps it back to the pitcher. Paddock comes home 1. Stevenson to first. Double play. 1-2-3, and the inning is over.
10: Boy, I thought Paddock was going to turn and throw to second. And it took him just a split second to realize the plays at the plate. And he was able to make it. Fortunately for the Reds, it was a catcher running.
1: Inning over. We go to the bottom of the 4th. 3-1. Cardinals have the lead on the Reds Radio Network.

0: Well, the Reds escaped disaster in the fourth inning with just one run scoring for the Cardinals. Now the Reds come to bat here in the bottom of the fourth, down 3-1. Right-hander Andre Pallante is back to work dealing with Sal Stewart, Nathaniel Lowe, and Eugenio Suarez. Pallante's first pitch is on the way, cut on and missed by Stewart for strike one.
1: Yeah, I would say that the Reds were awfully fortunate there in that fourth inning. It could have been much, much worse than what it ended up being.
0: Now Pallante's 0-1 pitch. Sal swings, fouls it off right side. And the count is nothing and two on Sal Stewart.
1: Now that was funny. That young man jumped up like he was going to catch it, and as the ball got there, he pulled his hands down and turned sideways.
0: That was smart. It was a smart play.
1: I feel bad for the person behind him.
0: The 0-2. And Stewart skies one in the air, right center field. Victor Scott over. He'll make the catch, and there's one gone in the fourth inning. At Kroger, an annual Boost membership saves you up to $1,100 a year with double fuel points, unlimited free delivery, and member-exclusive savings. 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
1: I wonder if Pallante will throw him another knuckle curve down Broadway.
0: I don't think he will. I hope he does. I don't think he will. Pallante's home with the first pitch. And instead, he centered up a four-seam fastball, and Lowe watches it.
1: That's his hardest pitch of the day, 96.
0: It looked like he reached back for a little extra there, too.
1: Mm-hmm.
0: 0-1 on Nathaniel Lowe. Pallante's 0-1 pitch. And he misses high with a fastball, 97 that time.
1: Ben May, did you see the home plate umpire on that? He was ducking out of the way. Not going to let that hit me in the head again.
0: Suddenly doesn't trust Ivan Herrera back there. Much.
1: Man, he was bailing.
0: One ball, one strike. Here's the 1-1 pitch. Swinging a ground ball to the shortstop. Charging is Wynn. He'll field and throw in time. And get the out on Lowe at first base. Two gone here in the fourth inning. Let's revisit our Reds Hall of Fame and Museum trivia question of the game. Question was, including current manager Oliver Marmol, but one of the last five Cardinals managers who managed the team for a full season have led St. Louis to the postseason. Who was the lone manager from this group who failed to do it? Can Boyer A, B, Oliver Marmol, or C, Joe Torre? A, Eugenio Suarez takes down low, ball one. We both said C, Joe Torre. Is that your final answer?
1: Sure.
0: Stan? It is, in fact, C, Joe Torre.
1: Always good to get off to a good start.
0: The 1-0 pitch to Eugenio Suarez. He swings and drives it toward right, but right at the right fielder. Going back is Walker. He'll make the catch. The inning is over, and we go to the fifth. Still, Cardinals 3, Reds 1 on the Reds Radio Network.
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0: Fifth inning. Cardinals come to bat, leading by two. Alec Burleson, Jordan Walker, Nolan Gorman will come up against Chris Paddock. Three runs allowed by Paddock so far. First pitch to Burleson is lined right between the first baseman Lowe and second baseman Steer into right field. That's a leadoff single here for Burleson.
1: Sam Maul has begun to throw in the Reds' bullpen.
0: Jordan Walker makes his way to the plate now with one on and nobody out. Going back to that trivia question, so Joe Torre, we all know him as the Hall of Fame manager. He managed the Cardinals for the last 58 games of the 1990 season. Now the pitch, low and outside for ball one. And he managed St. Louis until he was let go 47 games into the 95 season. Paddock's 1-0 pitch to Jordan Walker. Is skied in the air, high and shallow center field. Out is Steer. The second baseman is under it, and he'll make the catch. And there's one gone here in the fifth inning. He led the Cardinals to winning records in three of his four full seasons as the manager, but never qualified for the postseason. Actually, the fact that he led them to winning seasons three of his 4 years is better than I thought he did there.
1: Yeah, he was the manager prior to the Tony La Russa era.
0: Who you got to play for. You got the pleasure of playing for him. Swung on, and this is popped high into the air. Left field, down the line, out is Suarez. Here comes Ellie. It'll be Suarez to make the catch with Ellie kind of sliding underneath him. But Gino was there, fairly camped, and Suarez ends up making the catch. And probably a good thing because Elliott overrun it, actually. Two gone. Runner stays at first, and now Mason Wynn. Wynn takes a breaking ball that dives low from Paddock, and the count's 1-0. Paddock an out away from getting through the fifth. Three runs allowed. The 1-0 pitch to Mason Wynn. Long hold. Now he throws. The pitch is up and in. And really, you can look at this and say that he should only have allowed one run. Now, you go to that third inning, and you pointed it out at the time. The two walks didn't help his cause any. But he also had a double play ball off the bat of Alec Burleson that was missed by the shortstop up the middle. And then that opened the door for two more runs. The pitch is a breaking ball in there for a called strike.
1: Now, they did not score that in error.
0: No.
1: Even though it hit off the glove of De La Cruz, but that should have been a double play.
0: Two balls, one strike, and it would have been an easy double play. Yeah. A 2-1 cut and a miss. Fastball evens the count at two balls and two strikes. If that play is made, you're looking at a completely different outing for Chris Paddock to this point.
1: Well, those are plays that you have to make if you're going to be a major league shortstop. We've seen that a couple times from Ellie on balls up the middle. It happened in Chicago. It happens here again today.
0: The 2-2 pitch swung on, lifted to right. Coming in toward the line, Blake Dunn. He can cover some ground. He will cover enough ground to get this one in foul territory to make the catch, retiring the Cardinals in the fifth. So
1: right, we need some runs.
0: Reds are down two. It is 3-1. We're halfway through it at Great American Ballpark on the Reds Radio Network.
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0: Reds are down 3-1 to the Cardinals. Fifth inning. Spencer Steer leads it off against Andre Pallante. Cardinal starter back to work, and the right-hander's first pitch to Steers on the way and down and away for ball one, 1-0.
1: Reds need to create a little bit of traffic here in this fifth inning.
0: Just haven't been able to put a whole lot of pressure on Pallante so far. Steer walked his last time up. Pallante kicks and delivers. Steer swings and misses. Count is even, 1-1. The walk of Spencer Steer is Pallante's only walk today. He's only surrendered a couple of hits. One of them just happened to leave the yard, the 1-1. Breaking ball drops in for a strike, and it's 1-2.
1: A variety of cutters, sliders, and curveballs, but still the ability for Pallante to drive the fastball at the top of the zone late in the count.
0: Right-hander against right-hander. And Pallante delivers the 1-2 pitch to Steer. And he misses down and away with a slider. The count levels to 2-2. Game one of a doubleheader. It's the first game of the three-game series. We were rained out last night, so this is the makeup of that game. Pallante into his wind. Here's his 2-2. And Steer pops it high into the air. Over by the first base dugout. Burleson over, reaching into the camera well. He'll make the catch. Let's pause for station identification on the Reds Radio Network.
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0: With the Cowboy Jeff Brantley, I'm Tommy Thraw. Great to be with you as Blake Dunn stands in. Dunn singled his first time up, and the first pitch to Dunn. He shortens the bunt, pulls the bat back, and takes a ball. Just off the outside corner, 1-0 on Dunn.
1: I think if you're bunting here for Dunn, if you're bunting for a hit, you push the ball down the first baseline. Burleson doesn't move around real well.
0: Swing and a miss, a slider, and the count is even now, 1-1.
1: And Pallante has got that long action, so if he gets the ball on the first baseline, it's not like he can snap throw it. He just doesn't have the ability to do that. He's a big, tall fella.
0: The 1-1. Check swing strike on a fastball right in there, and the count's a ball and 2-2. Dunn will use his timeout. Nobody on, 1-1. 3-1 Cardinals, fifth inning.
1: He singled with 2 strikes his last time up.
0: One of only 2 Reds hits today. And Pallante's home of the 1-2. Swung on, got it in on his knuckles, and he fouls it back. Still a ball and 2 strikes on Blake Dunn. Dunn wanding the bat out over the plate. Pallante's 1-2, and he buries the curveball in the dirt way out in front of home plate. Count is even at 2-2 on Dunn. They play Dunn the other way in the outfield. The center fielder, Scott, way over toward right center. Off the line is Torres in left. He is pinching that left center field gap. Pallante to the plate with a 2-2. Dunn didn't want to, but went around, and he strikes out.
1: This afternoon's Toyota Tundra Home Run Challenge contestant, that would be Randy Thomas from Walton, Kentucky. And if a home run hit by a Reds player during today's game hits the Toyota hit and win sign, that's located in right center field, Well, Randy, you'll win a brand new Built in the USA 2026 Tundra, all courtesy of your Cincinnati and Northern Kentucky Toyota dealers. Randy Thomas from Walton, Kentucky. Good luck.
0: Tyler Stevenson swings and fouls back the first pitch. Strike one. Stevenson hit into an inning-ending double play in the second inning. The 0-1. In too tight to Stevenson.
1: And that was one of those points where the Reds had some things going with one out after the home run by Lowe to open the inning. But that double play kind of slammed the door.
0: The 1-1. Up and in again, and Stevenson again leaning back. It's 2-1. They had first and second, only one out. Looked like they were rallying, and then no more. Palante to the plate, and Stevenson lays off a slider down and away. It's a three-ball, one-strike count on Tyler Stevenson with nobody on and two out. Dane Myers waiting in the on-deck circle. And Palante brings it home. Swing and a miss and a slider. Count fills up at 3-2 now on Stevenson. Reds are down by two. Cardinals have out-hit the Reds at this point, 7-2. Palante turning in another strong outing against the Reds. Here's his 3-2 pitch. And strike three called. Frozen with a slider over the inside corner. He's down on strikes, and the inning is over. So the Reds are done here in the fifth. Another 1-2-3 inning for Palante, who's retired 10 in a row. And at the end of five, it's still the Cardinals 3, Reds 1 on the Reds Radio Network.
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1: It is time for a Reds Wobers Mustard pitching change. Wobers Mustard, let's put some mustard on it. Left-hander Sam Maul out of the bullpen. Maul coming on for the 24th time, 1-3 with an even 3 ERA. And he's got three consecutive lefties here to begin this sixth inning.
0: Brian Torres will lead things off, left-hander against left-hander. First pitch on the way. From Maul to Torres, and it's in off the plate. Fastball missing in for ball one. Torres has been on both times in his major league debut so far. A walk in the second inning, then singled in the fourth inning. Maul from the belt to the plate. Here's his 1-0 pitch. Swinging a weak grounder to the first baseman. Up with it is Lowe. He will wave off the pitcher and take it himself. Three unassisted to the bag. One down here in the sixth.
1: How about Andrew Abbott getting engaged?
0: Yeah, on the off day.
1: It's kind of cool.
0: Did that in the morning. Happy for him, and now his fiance. So congratulations to Andrew. Nobody on, one man out. Cesar Prieto is the batter. Prieto is a ground out to short, a strikeout so far today. First pitch off the plate outside.
1: I guess you have to do it in the morning because there was a game scheduled. It ended up being pushed to today because of the rain, but I don't think I would do it in the morning.
0: He said that no. Here's the 1-0, swinging a ground ball to the right side. Handled by the second baseman, Steer. He'll flip it to first in time for the out. His fiancée's name is Lindsay, and said she was surprised. He goes, at least I think she was surprised. Said he made sure he got Dad's permission while the team was in Cleveland and told his parents the night before. He said he didn't really tell many people leading up to it. So congratulations.
1: That's pretty cool.
0: Yeah, Andrew and Lindsay. Two men are out, and now Victor Scott the second. A strikeout, a base hit so far for Scott. Left-hander's pitch and a breaking ball strike on the inside corner.
1: I wonder if he was nervous.
0: I said he really wasn't.
1: Pitch in front of millions of people, whether they're here or whether they're on TV or listening to us.
0: The 0-1, way inside, look out. Count evens at 1-1 on Scott.
1: You know, Andrew is always just pretty much a cool customer anyway. I mean, not a whole lot that rattles that kid.
0: Celebrated the event with some fireball.
1: Did he now?
0: Yeah, he did.
1: That's a tribute to his mama.
0: Absolutely. Went out, had a nice dinner. I think even Ruby supplied some fireball for dessert.
1: Yeah.
0: One ball, one strike on Victor Scott. The left-hander brings it home. And it's bunted back toward, first base side. Maul picks it up, but no chance.
1: Just a great bunt. That ball hit the ground and spun back towards home plate. Like one of those golf shots that Chris Welsh hit.
0: There you go. From our vantage point, it looked like at first it was in the air back toward the pitcher, but then it kind of arced down and then ended up landing in the grass just inside the first baseline. There's nothing you could do about it. Even if Sam had trouble finding the handle with the bare hand attempt, even if you do, you've got to play.
1: Especially with Scott's speed, and he may be running here.
0: Left-hander Maul sets, and he'll pick to first to check on Scott. He's back in safely with a head-first dive. Let's look at today's scoreboard stumper. We'll have a little time over the break to think about it. Since the year 2000, five left-handed batters have hit 30 or more home runs in a season while playing for the Reds. Who are they? There goes the runner. Pitches outside, throw to second, and it's off the glove of Ellie into center field. Up is Scott. Here comes the throw to third, and not in time from Myers. So Scott steals second, his seventh. Goes to third on the error by Stevenson, the first on him. And now Scott at third with two outs.
1: Well, there's already been one ball here in the inning that has gone straight to the backstop from the left-hander Maul. And you have to be aware of that, even with the left-handed hitting J.J. Weatherholt at the plate.
0: One ball, no strikes on Weatherholt.
1: It's amazing what speed can do.
0: Ooh. The pitch, breaking ball off the inside corner.
1: So is fireball like cinnamon?
0: Yeah. Tastes like an atomic fireball. So I've been told. You remember those little candies?
1: Oh, yeah.
0: 2-0 pitch. Swung on, Weatherholt lifts it to center field. Well hit. Back goes Myers on the track with plenty of room. Shy of the wall out there by the Reds' bullpen gate. He'll make the catch. And the inning is over. We go to the bottom of the sixth. Still, Cardinals 3, Reds 1 on the Reds Radio Network.
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0: Bottom of the sixth inning, Reds come to bat, trailing it by 2-3-1 St. Louis. 9-1-2 for the Reds. This is probably that time of the game where you want to try to put something together because you don't know how much longer Pallante is going to go. He was the first Cardinal pitcher this year to pitch into the seventh inning. He did that his last time out against Kansas City, throwing the ball really well against the Royals. He went 6 2/3 and allowed just one earned, two total on eight hits in that game. Pallante's first pitch to Dane Myers. High chopper left side. In to field it is Prieto. The third baseman gets rid of it quickly in time to get Myers the first out of the sixth. One down. All right, so on this scoreboard stumper, you got four of them quickly. And I mean, bam, bam, bam. You said Dunn, Griffey, Votto, and Bruce. Those are four of the five left-handed batters that have hit 30 or more home runs in a season while playing for the Reds. You need one more. J.J. Blade, the batter, and Blade takes a strike on the outside corner. And as I told you during the break, when we were discussing this, I said he had really one big year.
1: I'm going to say Scott Schebler. Is that it?
0: Did you see the answers?
1: No.
0: The 0-1 to Blade off the inside
1: corner. Were they up
0: there? I don't know. I didn't see them if they were.
1: Am I right?
0: You are right.
1: I love it. And that just kind of came to me out of nowhere. Well, you said he had one good year.
0: The 1-1. In too tight. Yeah, because remember he had that year. Then he couldn't stay healthy.
1: He thought,
0: well, if he could get healthy again, he just wasn't the same when he came back. Never had another year like that.
1: Scott Schebler. Didn't we get him from the Dodgers?
0: Mm.
1: I think we did. I think he was a Dodger player.
0: 2-1 pitch. You know what? Now that I think you're right. Breaking ball off the outside corner. 2-1 on J.J. Blade.
1: Not major leagues. He was in,
0: right.
1: He was in their minor leagues, I think, when we traded. I don't remember what the trade was, but we got him from the Dodgers in a trade.
0: He did. He had a little time in the big leagues, 19 games with the Dodgers, ground ball foul, first base side. He ended up with a 7-year major league career. The 30 home run season.
1: He was an Iowa kid, right?
0: I think he was an Iowa kid.
1: Yeah.
0: Cedar Rapids. Great dude. Right-hander Pallante's 3-2 pitch to J.J. Blade. He swings, sends one in the air toward the left center field alley. It's falling quickly. On in a hurry is Torres to make a basket catch.
1: Nice play by Torres.
0: Just kind of stuck his glove out there about waist high and made the catch. Out away from his body, scooping it for the second out here in the sixth inning. Kind of wondered if anybody was going to want to catch that thing because it was hanging up there. Yeah. Victor Scott wasn't really making an attempt, and here came Torres racing in from left. Nelly De La Cruz with nobody on and two out takes a first pitch strike. Nothing and one. Schebler came over from the Dodgers before the 2016 season in a pretty big trade. It was a three-team deal. Pitches a strike on the outside corner.
1: Is that the one with
0: the White Sox?
1: Yasiel Puig?
0: No. That was a deadline deal with the Guardians in 19. That might have been it. Was that a three-team? No. I'm sorry. The 0-2 pitch is in the dirt. That I was thinking of a different trade. The Puig deal was in the offseason before the 2019 season, I think.
1: Because we got Puig and Kemp.
0: Yes. And then the Puig to the Guardians was deadline deal. One ball, two strikes. The 1-2 pitch. Swinging a ground ball to the right side. Handled by the first baseman Burleson. He'll give it up to the pitcher covering for the out. Side retired. That Puig trade was a wild one because the rumors of the trade had started to leak, and then Puig ends up in the middle of a fight.
1: Oh, yeah.
0: Inning over. Reds are out in order in the sixth, and we go to the seventh. Back to Cowboys. Still 3-1 Cardinals on the Reds radio network.
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1: Right-handed pitcher Connor Phillips into the ball game. He is our Reds Wobers mustard pitching change. Wobers mustard. Let's put some mustard on it. Phillips will go to work against 2-3-4 here in this Cardinal lineup. Cardinals leading this ball game as we begin the seventh inning of play. It is a 3-1 score. Herrera steps in, right-handed batter. Breaking ball into the dirt. Did he go? He did not. And it's a one ball, no strike count. Herrera, Burleson, Jordan Walker against the right-hander Connor Phillips. Phillips from the belt to the plate. Slider goes all the way to the backstop. Two ball, no strike count. Phillips back to the set. He'll turn and loose, and it's down and away. Three balls and no strikes. And that seems to be something that has really been a problem for Connor Phillips, and that is getting ahead and getting some strikes over the plate. He will throw four consecutive balls. Second time that Herrera has walked. And it'll bring Burleson to the plate. with a runner on first and nobody out.
0: Do you get the sense that the first batter of Connor Phillips' outing is very important on how his outing is going to go?
1: Yeah, I think ultimately you just have to figure out a way to handle the anxiety and the adrenaline when you come in. Swing and a miss, breaking ball down and in, Burleson right over the top of it. Phillips comes to the set. There goes the runner, and man, he had a jump like no tomorrow.
6: The call ball is being challenged by the catcher.
1: You heard it. It was a high breaking ball. Stevenson challenges it. He's been very good at it. And he gets that
6: strike.
1: One.
6: Cincinnati retains.
1: Strike two. Yvonne Herrera, who has stolen one total base on the year. He was so far off of first, jumping around, and could have walked to second. Phillips didn't even look over there. He'll look at him here. Here's the 0-2 to Burleson, and it almost hits him in the back foot. It's not supposed to be an adventure every time you come in the game. 1-ball, 2-strike count. Pitch. Popped up, and it will be right to Blade in left field. He'll make the catch, and there's one down. And I'm sure the Reds are hoping that sooner or later that all of this pressure of the big leagues settles down with Connor Phillips. Because he throws 99, he's got a phenomenal slider. And we all believe that he could just be great at the big league level, and I'm sure he's been told that for a long time. But it doesn't matter what we think. He's got to believe it. Into the dirt here to Walker. It's a 1-ball, no strike count. Phillips sets. He'll turn it loose. Breaking ball catches the outside corner. A nice pitch there to even things at 1-ball and 1-strike. Somewhere along the line, it has to be, here's my stuff, and I'm going to shove it right down your throat. And from a pitching standpoint, if you have that attitude, you're probably going to make a lot of money. And that ball is crushed to right center field, and it is out of here. A two-run home run for Jordan Walker, and it is a 5-1 Cardinal lead. That is not good. Fastball down and away. And that is right in the wheelhouse of Jordan Walker. Those big fellas, you got to pitch them inside. Sliders away, fastballs in. If you're all away, that's where they like to get extended, and that's where they can do damage, and Walker does just that. Here's Nolan Gorman. And he will take a pitch off the inside corner, and it's 1-ball, no strike count. Phillips back to the plate. Fastball over the outside corner. That's a strike. One and one here to Gorman. Phillips turns it loose. Breaking ball, tap foul over towards the Reds dugout. One and two here to Nolan Gorman, who is 0 for 3 on the day. And Phillips to the plate. Way up and away. Two ball, two strike count. Gorman sets ready. Phillips delivers. And this is pulled foul with some authority up into the seats. He likes that ball close to him, especially down. And that was down. It just happened to break in off the plate. Another 2-2 pitch. And that's going to miss way down and in. A breaking ball again from Phillips. And it's a 3-ball, 2-strike count. Phillips sets. He'll turn it loose. And he walked him. Second walk of the inning for Connor Phillips. And that has been his Achilles heel. Now, granted, Walker hit the home run, but home runs for Phillips have really not been the issue. It has been the walks, and he has now walked 28 batters in 27 innings. He struck out 27, but the walks, Mason Wynn, right-handed hitting shortstop, 1-for-3 today. Breaking ball.

0: go deep. Strike three, swing and a miss. Strike one, strike two, strike three. Two down.
1: And the key, of course,
0: strike one. You can't strike them out until you throw the first strike. Here's Brian Torres in his major league debut. He has walked, he has singled, he has grounded to first. And that's a ball, a fastball up and away. One ball, no strike count. To the plate, way up and away. 2-0. Phillips will turn it loose, and there's a fastball strike. 2-0 four-seam heater right over the inside corner, right at the bottom of the kneecaps. That's where that first pitch needs to be. Down, you got to throw it down the middle. Swing and a miss. You just have to understand that 98 and 99 on the first pitch is tough to hit. I mean, really tough to hit, especially if it's down. 2-2. Pulled foul, another breaking ball. Phillips has found a lot of success with his breaking ball, so he uses it a lot because he gets a lot of swing and miss with it, and that's fine. But you've got to be able to use that to your advantage and get ahead with the fastball, and then you can feed him that hook over and over again. 2-2 pitch coming. Up and away. Three ball, two strike count, and Gorman will be running here. And this ball is lifted into right field. Long run for, oh, what a catch by the Reds right fielder, Blake Dunn. I didn't think he was going to get there, but his speed and a little bit of moxie as he runs into the wall making the catch. That was one heck of a play for the Reds right fielder. I mean, that ball was hit on the screws, and Dunn just outran the baseball. So two runs across on the two-run home run by Jordan Walker. It's 5-1 Cardinals, bottom of seven. Coming up here on the Reds Radio Network.
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0: Ryan Stanek into the ball game out of the Cardinal bullpen. His first pitch hits off the glove of Herrera. Karam's back to the backstop as Sal Stewart goes down to one knee, swinging at the second pitch of this at bat, and it's a one ball, one strike count. The 1-1, swing and a miss. Fastball belt high, center cut. That's back-to-back heaters. And Stewart a bit late on both of them, 1-2. Stanek likes to throw that fastball early and then the split finger right over the top of it. There's the split, and it will bounce outside to even things at two balls and two strikes. Stanek comes into the ball game 1-0 with a 6.3 ERA in 23 ball games. Swing and a miss. There's the fastball. Strike three, one down. 97 mile an hour heater for Stanek. Straight as a string. So here's Nathaniel Lowe. Lowe responsible for the only run the Reds have scored today. And he will take a fastball right down Broadway.
1: 19,927.
0: No ball, one strike count. And another fastball, center cut, fouled to the left side, out of play. Look, you got a four-run lead for the Cardinals. They have five runs. When you come out of the bullpen, you have to pretty much expect they are going to be filling up the strike zone. Line drive into left. It will be caught by Torres for the second out of the inning. And quickly two down for the Cardinals and Ryan Stanek. And that will bring a Eugenio Suarez to the plate. Fastball misses outside. One ball, no strike count. Here to Suarez. Stanek has walked 17 batters in 20 innings. The pitch. And that's a strike. Fastball, bottom of the zone. But he has come out here today. He is getting ahead with the fastball. But having that four-run lead helps a bit. Swing and a miss. Another heater, this one at 99, and it's a one ball, two strike count. Suarez 0 for 2, grounded to short, flied to right. Split finger bounces to the plate. Two ball, two strike count. Five-1 Cardinals. The Reds are running out of runway here. Grounded into the Cardinal dugout on the third base side. A split finger. And just a bit out in front was Suarez. Count stays 2-2.
2: Thought maybe the Reds were getting something going in the second. They had the home run from Lowe. They had a couple of men on. And since the double play, they have not had a base runner.
0: Pitch. Fouled back behind home plate. Fastball upstairs. Suarez got enough of it to foul it off. Count stays at 2-2. Two down. 15 consecutive batters retired by Cardinal pitching. Foul to the right side. A slider this time from the right-hander Stanek. And Suarez timed it up just enough to foul it off. Reds have two hits today. Both of those hits came in the second inning. One by Lowe, one by Blake Dunn. Fouled back again. Another fastball from Stanek. Two-seamer in on the hands of Suarez at 99 miles an hour. Another 2-2 pitch. down and in with that sinker, and it's a three ball, two strike count. That's a pretty good take by Suarez. Three-two pitch coming. Inside. Tried the front door slider, and it didn't break. It stayed in, and that'll be a walk for Stanek. His 18th walk in 20 and two-thirds innings, and that'll bring Spencer Steer to the plate.
2: Here's another guy where if you don't throw him strikes, he's not going to swing at it.
0: Steer has already walked one time today. That came back in that ill-fated second inning. Also popped out to the first baseman. Line drive into the glove of the third baseman, Prieto, and that'll do it for the Reds here in the seventh. It is 5-1 Cardinals. Eighth inning coming up. Tommy Thrall's coming back here on the Reds Radio Network.
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0: Right-hander Jose Franco out of the Reds bullpen. Franco is our Reds Wobers Mustard pitching change. Wobers Mustard, let's put some mustard on it.
2: Well, the Reds are hoping that Franco can put a lot of mustard on it here in this eighth inning. First pitch is a strike at the knees, nothing and one on Cesar Prieto. Reds are down by 4, 5-1 Cardinals, top of the eighth inning. Franco comes set, and the right-hander's 0-1 pitch. Popped up high into left center field, medium depth, both want it. The left fielder, Blade, and Myers. It'll be Myers coming over from center to make the catch, and that's the first out here in the eighth inning. So with one out, the batter is Victor Scott, the second. Get that great taste of the ballpark at home with JTM's Philly Kits and Fat Tire Beer, Cheese, and Pretzels. 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JTM Food Group, let's create great dishes together. Couple of hits today for Victor Scott. One of them, bunt single, his last time up, and he takes off the outside corner for a ball. Lined base hit over the second baseman in the fourth that drove home the Cardinals at the time. Third run. I don't know why, but it felt like that third run was a big run in this game for the Cardinals. Swung on and fouled back out of play, probably because the Reds have had a difficulty scoring runs, and there's a big difference between being down by one and down by two. Well, now they're down by 4. 1-1 the count. Franco's 1-1 pitch. And it's a line drive base hit. Past Steer and into right center for a hit. Dunn over to gather it. He'll get it back in quickly. Holding Scott to a one-out single. His third hit in this game. Now back to the top of the order and J.J. Weatherholt. Leatherholt, the seventh overall pick by the Cardinals in 2024 out of West Virginia. In fact, he and Victor Scott were teammates at West Virginia. First pitch to Leatherholt off the plate outside. A lot of times it was Victor Scott, believe it or not, that was hitting third right behind Leatherholt in that Mountaineers lineup. This ball is ripped down the right field line, foul in the seats. Now you have Leatherholt hitting second and Scott all the way down in the nine hole. Well, Leatherholt hitting leadoff. One ball, one strike. Franco brings it home. Swing and a foul tip. It's a ball and two strikes.
0: Pretty good changeup there from Franco. And you could see that Leatherholt was a bit awkward in his swing path to the baseball.
2: Leatherholt waiting. Left-handed batter standing there, bat resting on his shoulder. Now he lifts it. The pitch, fouled back. Still a ball and two strikes on J.J. Leatherholt. Jonathan David Leatherholt goes by J.J. because his family would call him John John.
0: His grandmother started that.
2: 1-2, fouled back.
0: And I guess his summer league coach was coaching him and just decided, you know what? I'm not calling you John John. We're just going to call you JJ.
2: Now that stuck, but his family still calls him John
0: still
2: John.
0: Still call him John John.
2: 1-2 on Leatherholt. The pitch is low and inside, and the count evens up at 2 balls and 2 strikes. Runner at first base with one man out, 5-1 in favor of the Cardinals. Right-hander sets ready, and Franco's 2-2 pitch. Swing and a miss. Struck him out. Got him with a fastball. Leatherholt down on strikes for the second out here in the eighth inning. And the batter is Ivan Herrera. It's kind of funny, the similarities between Leatherholt and Sal Stewart. When you look at their year so far, both of them got off to great starts in the month of April and have cooled off in May. The pitch is a slider down too low on the outside. Corner of the count is 1-0 on Ivan Herrera.
0: Well, that's to be expected at the big league level. When teams don't really know that much about you and haven't been able to put their eyes on you, they're gonna throw you the ball away.
2: 1-0 to Herrera, swing and a miss, and a slider away in the dirt.
0: That's normally how you start. Let's see what he does with it. Because a lot of young kids pull off the ball. Those two don't pull off of it. After you beat them to death, hitting the ball with authority out over the plate, they're coming in. And then that's where the rubber meets the road.
2: 1 ball, 1 strike. Herrera lifts it in the air. Right center field. It's hit high. It's deep. On the run. Myers on the track. Can't get it. And now he kicks it away from him, and it goes rolling along the wall toward the right field corner. One run home. Into third base is Herrera. He's there standing and holding. And Dane Myers a little slow to get up. He went lunging for it. Couldn't make the catch. And then as he went stumbling to the ground, crashing into the wall, he actually kicked the ball away from both he and Blake Dunn, and it was Dunn that had to chase it down.
0: Yeah, I thought he was going to catch this ball. It looked like his eyes went to the wall as he reached for it. I mean, the ball hit him in the wrist, not in the glove. It hit the wrist. That was definitely a catchable ball. And it turns into a triple.
2: 6-1 Cardinals. And Alec Burleson standing in. Burleson takes in the dirt inside. Victor Scott scoring easily all the way from first base with 2 outs in the inning. One and oh on Burleson. Franco to the plate, swing and a miss. Fastball on the outside corner around the knees, evens the count at one ball and one strike. 6-1 St. Louis in the eighth. Franco to the plate with a 1-1, and he misses down and away with the changeup. Two balls and a strike. Chris Paddock started this game for the Reds. Franco's pitch cut on and missed. Slider over the outside corner. Paddock went five innings, allowed three runs on seven hits, walked three, struck out five. Very easily could have eliminated two of those runs, wiping out one of the hits if the Reds were able to turn a double play ball into a double play. Instead, it went for an RBI single and extended the Cardinals' third inning. Ground ball foul, first base side. They would end up getting two that inning, one on the ground ball that went under the glove of Ellie. What should have been an inning-ending double play. 2-2 on Burleson, the pitch. Burleson takes up and away. Fastball, and the count fills up 3-2. Franco eyeballing the runner at first base. 3-2 pitch. In the dirt inside. The count's ball four. So Burleson will go down to first base on the walk. Now they're at the corners with two outs, and Jordan Walker comes to the plate.
8: You know, you hear that old saying, quarterback throws the ball. If it touches your fingers, you should catch it. That's kind of the NFL college mantra for a wide receiver. Well, the same is true in baseball. If you can reach it with your glove, you should catch the ball. We're so enamored with velocity now that we just score these balls hits when they, in effect, have been errors for the last 100 years.
2: Pitch is down too low. One ball, one strike on Jordan Walker.
8: Just because we can measure it now doesn't necessarily mean that you shouldn't catch it. You should catch those balls. That's why you get paid millions of dollars here at the big league level.
2: Broncos 1-1. Swung on, popped up, high in the air. Suarez near the third base bag, waiting on it. He'll make the catch, side retired, inning over. And we go to the bottom of the eighth. Cardinals get one more. It's 6-1 St. Louis on the Reds Radio Network.
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2: Pitching change made for the Cardinals. They have turned the ball over to right-hander George Soriano. So Soriano taking over with the Cardinals leading it 6-1. Right-hander ready to go to work. He will get Blake Dunn to lead things off. First pitch, Dunn shows bunt. Started offer at it, pulls the bat back, and takes ball one, 1-0. Soriano is on for the 23rd time, 2-0, with a 3.48 ERA. Right-hander ready, he's at the belt. Here comes his 1-0 pitch to Blake Dunn. And Dunn skies it way up on the infield. Left side, Mason Wynn on the infield dirt. Halfway back on the dirt makes the catch, and Dunn's the first out of the eighth inning. Western and Southern Financial Group wants to strike out cancer all season long every time a Reds pitcher strikes out a batter. Western and Southern donates to support cancer research, education, and care in the greater Cincinnati area when it comes to fighting cancer. We're all in this together. Soriano deals now with Tyler Stevenson. His first pitch to Stevenson is in there for a strike. Nothing and one. T.J. Friedel is out on deck. He will hit against the right-hander Soriano. Plays a Dane Myers. The pitch. Swing and a miss. Didn't want to. Couldn't hold up, though, on the breaking ball down. 0-2 on Tyler Stevenson. Reds won the last two in Philadelphia. Phillies lost a tight one last night again, losing to Cleveland. 1-0 the final in that game. Here's the 0-2 pitch to Stevenson. And the breaking ball spins off the outside corner. Today, the second game has Chase Petty pitching for the Reds against right-hander Kyle Leahy, who was originally scheduled to start last night. The 1-2 to Stevenson. He swings and pops this one in the air. Short center field. Second baseman Weatherholt out. It's Scott, though, in from center to make the catch. And Stevenson is the second out of the Reds' eighth inning, and now T.J. Friedel will hit for Dane Myers.
8: Well, you knew as Weatherholt went back, he was looking towards center field. That meant he's not going to get it. But Victor Scott, great speed. Made that look easy.
2: You could tell when Weatherholt was going out, he was hoping that Scott was going to be somewhere in the area to make that play.
8: Where are you, Victor?
2: T.J. Friedel takes a strike on the outside corner, nothing and one. Boy, don't you know, Terry Francona would just love to see this guy get it turned around.
8: I think we all would. Everybody that's around this organization loves this kid, Friedel.
2: The 0-1 pitch to T.J., swinging a bouncer to the first baseman, handled by Burleson. He will take it himself, three unassisted to the bag, side retired. The inning comes to a close. Reds are out in order in the eighth. It is 6-1 St. Louis as we go to the ninth at Great American Ballpark on the Reds Radio Network.
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1: Broncos back out for his second inning of work. Cardinals are up 6-1 in the ninth. Nolan Gorman leads it off for St. Louis. Gorman, Wynn, and Torres. First pitch on the way is a strike call on the outside corner. It's nothing and one on Nolan Gorman. Gorman walked his last time up. He has struck out, flied to left, and popped to third. Franco delivers, and the pitch is wave and a miss. 0-2. Now Franco to the plate with the 0-2 pitch. Instead, Gorman will ask for time and back out of the box. Cardinals took the lead with two runs in the third. The Reds scored first in this game back in the second. The home run by Nathaniel Lowe got the Reds scoring started today. 0-2 pitch, way too high, and it's a ball and two strikes on Gorman. Then the Cardinals came right back in the third, took the lead with two runs in the third inning. Cashing in on back-to-back one-out walks. And then Cardinals were able to turn a leadoff single by Mason Wynn into a run in the fourth inning. Pop foul off of the left side, out of play. A ball and two strikes on Gorman. Jordan Walker delivered a two-run home run in the seventh inning to stretch the lead to 5-1, and then they tacked on one more last inning. Changeup fades down and away from the left-handed hitting Gorman to even the count at two balls and two strikes. The 2-2 up and away with a fastball on the count's full, three balls and two strikes. Make sure you stay tuned after the game. It'll have the post-game show. He'll name the Toyota Tundra star of the game, scores, highlights, and all that coming up. 3-2 pitch. Foul back to the left again. Still three balls and two strikes. Second game today is coming up when we're done at 7:15 tonight. 3-2 pitch. Swung on, popped into the air, right field. Out goes Steer. He's under it. Backpedaling into right field. He'll make the catch, so it is a day-night doubleheader today. So if you want to come out, watch a little baseball tonight, you've still got a chance to do that.
2: Fox game tonight, is that right?
1: I believe so, yeah. Mason Wynn, a base hit in the fourth inning. He singled and scored. 1-for-4 today. Right-handed hitting Mason Wynn. First pitch to him. Up and away for ball one. 1-0 on Wynn. Wynn was actually teammates with Connor Phillips and Alec Burleson. Pitch down too low. They were all teammates in high school down in Texas. Two balls, no strikes on Mason Wynn.
2: Well, they must have had a pretty good team.
1: I would think. In the dirt outside. Now it's a three ball, no strike count on Wynn.
2: Kingwood.
1: Mm-hmm. 3-0. Wynn takes high, ball four. He goes to first. And let's pause for station identification on the Reds Radio Network.
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1: Runner on at first with one out. Brian Torres takes a strike on the outside corner. Nothing and one on Torres. Torres here in his big league debut. 1-for-3 with a walk. Since singling for his first major league hit in the fourth, he's grounded out and flied to right. Franco readies at the belt. Here's the 0-1 pitch, and Torres takes a fastball up and away. The count is even at 1-1. The runner at first base is Wynn. He's there with one out. The 1-1 pitch. In the dirt inside, and it's a 2-1 count. 6:45 airtime ahead of game two later tonight. Double dose of Reds baseball here after the rainout last night. Hopefully Mother Nature cooperates. This ball's blasted to right, well hit and deep, and it is gone. Brian Torres, fresh up from Memphis today, making his major league debut, is having himself quite a debut. That's his first big league home run. It's also his first two major league RBIs. And it was a laser out of here to right. Cesar Prieto swings and misses, and a breaking ball down and in for strike one. Franco sets at the belt. Here's the 0-1 pitch, and Prieto takes in the dirt inside. 1-1 on Prieto. Prieto's 0-4. Franco ready at the belt. Right-hander's home with a 1-1 pitch, and it's swung on, lifted in the air. Left field, right at J.J. Blade. He's waiting on it. He'll make the catch, and that's the second out in the ninth inning. Looking ahead to the Reds' ninth, it'll be the top of the order. Blade, De La Cruz, and Stewart. They are combined 0-9. It's not exactly been a big offensive day for the Reds. Just two hits so far in this game. One of them the home run by Lowe, the other one in the same inning in the second. A one-out base hit by Blake Dunn. Pitch to Victor Scott. And he takes a strike on the outside corner of the knees. It's nothing and one. He will back out of the box. You can cheer on the Reds Saturday, May 30th. As the Reds take on the Braves, fans in attendance will receive a Spencer Steer bobblehead sponsored by Skyline Chiliwell Supplies last. Head to reds.com/tickets today. Fastball upstairs, 1-1 on Victor Scott, the second.
2: Third.
1: That's what I meant.
2: Well, there is a Victor Scott, the second. He's just not playing today.
1: Here's the 1-1, and the pitch is down low. It's a 2-1 count. Right-hander Franco readies at the belt. Here's the 2-1 pitch. And Scott takes up and away. It's a 3-1 count. Scott's been on three times today. Three singles. Came in hitting 185. Franco's 3-1 pitch. And that's high. Ball four. And he's on for the fourth time. Now back to the top of the order.
2: That is the third walk in two innings for Franco.
1: It's five walks in three innings by Reds relievers. Tyler Stevenson is out to visit with Franco. Runner on at first base with two outs here in the ninth inning. Back to the top of the order, J.J. Weatherholt. It's for the sixth time in this game. He is 1-4. Right-hander ready to go to work now, and Franco from the belt brings it home to Weatherholt, and the pitch is low and inside. There's a group of fans here that were chanting for Brian Torres, who's had a good day today in his big league debut, and he stepped out of the dugout quickly, tipped his cap to him, the pitch off the inside corner. 2-0 the count on J.J. Weatherholt. Certainly a day to remember for Brian Torres in his big league debut. I guess the Tarps off crew has made the trip to Cincinnati from St. Louis. 2-0 pitch to Weatherholt. Strike on the inside corner. 2-1 now. Runner at first with two outs. Cardinals are up 8-1 in the top of the ninth inning. They have scored five times over the last three innings of this game. Change up down. Weatherholt waves right over the top of it. It's a two-ball, two-strike count on Weatherholt. Man at first, two outs. 8-1 St. Louis. 2-2. Swinging a ground ball right to the second baseman, Steer. Shifted over toward first. Fields and throws in time for the outside retired. But Brian Torres with his first big league home run has stretched the Cardinals' lead to 7. 8-1. Reds bat for the final time in game one. We come back on the Reds Radio Network.
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2: Cardinals back to their bullpen. They bring on Matt Swanson, who has had a really rough year. 23 appearances, 1-1 with a 9.12 ERA, 25 earned runs in 24 and two-thirds innings.
1: Well, J.J. Bleda will be the first to face him. Breaking ball low and inside for ball one. 1-0 on J.J. Bleda. Bleda is 0-3 today. Swung on, fouled back. One ball, one strike on J.J. Bleda. Left-handed hitter, right-handed pitcher. Right-hander sets ready, and here comes the 1-1 to Bleda. Almost hit him. That one got away a little bit. Spiked it over at the ankles of the left-handed hitting J.J. Bleda. Well, 14 walks in 24 and two-thirds innings to accompany the runs. Kind of makes sense. The 2-1, and in the dirt again at the feet of Bleda, and he backs out of the way of ball three. Three and one on J.J. Bleda. 8-1 St. Louis, bottom of the ninth inning of game one of today's doubleheader. Three-one inside, ball four, walked him.
2: Well, the object for the Reds here in this ninth inning, they may not catch up in this ballgame. They might. But if you can knock Swanson around a little bit, you get into that bullpen for one additional pitcher. Look, you got another game at 7:15 here tonight. You're trying to get as many pitchers into the ballgame as you can.
1: And then that really kind of puts them in a bind. Here's Ellie De La Cruz. He swings, sends a high fly ball right center field, fairly deep. Scott back on the track. He'll make the catch. Victor Scott runs it down, a step shy of the wall. Ellie 0 for 4 today.
2: And now one for his last 15.
1: Sal Stewart will make his way to the plate with a runner on at first and one out. This copyrighted broadcast is presented by authority of the Cincinnati Reds and may not be reproduced or retransmitted in any form. And the accounts and descriptions of this game may not be disseminated without the express written consent of the Reds. This copyright reminder is provided by Dinsmore, the official legal counsel of the Reds. First pitch to Sal Stewart's a strike on the outside corner. Around the knee, Sal thought it was low.
8: The call strike is being challenged by the batter.
1: Ben May relaying the message with a little bit of a wry grin on his face. It was a strike at the
8: knee. It was a strike. With one remaining challenge.
1: 0-1 on Sal Stewart. Lede at first with one man out. Here's the 0-1. Sal takes a look at a strike, and the count is nothing and two. Swanson sets at the belt. Now his 0-2 pitch, swinging and a miss, struck him out with a breaking ball. Stewart strikes out, two gone here in the ninth inning. Now it's up to Nathaniel Lowe. J.J. Blade worked a good at-bat, worked a walk. But first ball swinging, Ellie flew out to center. Then the strikeout of Stewart, and now Nathaniel Lowe with one on and two out. First pitch, Lowe takes a strike on the outside corner. Lowe provided the Reds their lone run in this game. And when I say he launched one out of here to right, he destroyed it. The 0-1. Lowe takes a little bit low on the inside corner. The count is even at one ball, one strike.
8: Called ball is being challenged by the catcher.
1: The catcher wants to challenge.
9: I hope it's down.
8: So what?
1: And it was just a little bit low.
8: Ball's confirmed.
1: I don't know if you could hear it at home, but we could hear it just barely. Nathaniel Lowe picked up on the microphone of Ben May. He said, I hope it was down. And Ben May responded to him, I do too. Fouled back by Lowe. One ball and two strikes on Nathaniel Lowe. Reds are down to their final strike here in the ninth inning. 8-1 the score. The right-hander, Swanson, sets ready. Now the 1-2 pitch. Backdoor breaking ball hangs off the outside corner. Herrera tried to frame it. No luck. It was well off the plate. 2-2. Here's the 2-2 pitch. Struck him out. Got him with a breaking ball. Low swinging early and over top of it. So that's all. Reds fall 8-1 to the Cardinals in the first game of this three-game series. The Reds' divisional woes continue. They've now lost 10 of 11 against divisional opponents to begin the 2026 season. 8-1, Cardinals win it. We'll be back to wrap it up right after this on the Reds Radio Network.
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1: Reds on the wrong side of an 8-1 final here at Great American Ballpark today to kick off this doubleheader. Here's a look at the totals for the Cardinals. 8 runs on 12 hits with no errors. They left 11 for the Reds. A run on 2 hits, 1 error, 3 left. Winning pitcher in this game is Andre Pallante. Pallante now 5-4. Chris Paddock drops to 0-6 with the loss. 2 hours, 39 minutes to play at 19,927. Watch the Reds and Cardinals this afternoon. It's game one of a doubleheader. Game two is coming up tonight. More on that after this on the Reds Radio Network.
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1: 8-1, Cardinals over the Reds in game one of today's doubleheader. It's a day-night doubleheader, so the Reds and Cardinals will play game two tonight at 7:15. It'll be Chase Petty starting for the Reds. Petty, no record, a 4.76 ERA. Right-hander Kyle Leahy starts for the Cardinals. He's 5-3 with a 3.94 ERA. We're on the air at 6:45 of the Reds pregame show ahead of the 7:15 first pitch in the nightcap of today's day-night doubleheader. That's all for us for now. Stick around, though. There's more. Yitz got the Reds postgame show coming up next. For the Cowboy, Jeff Brantley, our producer-engineer, Dave Yitty Armbruster, and Drew Westerheide in our network headquarters, I'm Tommy Thrall saying so long for now. We'll talk to you a little bit later on tonight here on the Reds Radio Network.
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24: And we're back at Great American Ballpark, where the Reds dropped game one of the split doubleheader against the St. Louis Cardinals today. Final score 8-1. You're listening to the Cincinnati Children's Postgame Show. I'm Dave Armbruster. The Reds offense started good enough when Nathaniel Lowe led off the second inning with his seventh home run of the season. But after that, the Reds had exactly one more hit against Andre Pallante and three Cardinal relievers. Chris Paddock started and pitched five innings of three-run baseball for Cincinnati. Connor Phillips gave up a two-run homer to Jordan Walker in the top of the seventh, and Jose Franco gave up three more runs over the final two innings of this ball game. Reds pitchers walked eight Cardinals in game one of this doubleheader. Coming up, we'll check scores around Major League Baseball, highlights, of course, from this game. But up first, we'll check back in with Tommy and the Cowboy. 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

0: have to say the Reds were, I don't know, maybe a little sluggish today in this game.
1: Yeah, I think you can say that. They didn't pitch well. They didn't catch the ball well, and they didn't hit well. That's three phases of the game that are pretty critical. And the part that gets me is that, don't you get tired of the Cardinals coming in here and kicking your tail in your own home ballpark? Sooner or later, you got to figure that out. I don't get it.
0: Well, right now, it's not just the Cardinals. This is the third divisional opponent that the Reds have played so far. It hadn't gone well with any of them so far. And at some point, you got to start to figure out a way to have success against the teams in your division.
1: Yeah, there are times, and you watch this ball club, the Reds ball club I'm talking about, where they're playing clubs like the Phillies, where it seemed like there was big energy. They showed up. They were ready to play. They did not show up ready to play against the Guardians, and they surely didn't show up ready to play here in game one of this doubleheader.
0: Well, let's hope that game two has a different outcome. It's 8-1, the final in this one. Yet.
2: All right. Thank you, Tommy. 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
2: 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It's game one of what will be a day-night doubleheader, second game coming up at 7:15. Let's take a look at some scores around baseball now, brought to you by Starfire Automotive and Heavy Duty Lubricants and the Starfire Bullpen. And I can tell you that the rain that came through Cincinnati yesterday is now on the East Coast, because there's already been a few rainouts. The Tigers and Orioles were rained out. They will play a doubleheader tomorrow. The Rays and Yankees were rained out. They won't make that game up until September 27th. One game that is ongoing at the moment, that is the Blue Jays and the Pirates. That game in the bottom of the fourth inning. Blue Jays are leading 1-0. George Springer gave Toronto an early lead.
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2: And that's the call on Toronto TV. Just underway, the Mariners and Royals getting together in Kansas City, and then the Twins play the Red Sox in Boston. Rangers and Angels will get together in Anaheim. When we return, scores from a National League cities. 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
7: Back at Great American Ballpark, you're listening to the Cincinnati Children's Postgame Show. Reds fall to the Cardinals today in Game 1 of a doubleheader, 8-1 the final score. Continuing now with scores from National League cities, they are in the top of the eighth inning now in Wrigley. The Astros have a 3-0 lead over the Cubbies. Christian Walker put Houston in front in the first inning.
8: 1-0, and Walker lines this one pretty deep to left. Conforto is racing back, and that ball is gone! End of the first row, past the basket, a two-run shot for Christian Walker, and a 2-0 lead for the Astros. Walker's 12th of the year.
7: And that's the call on Astros radio. Then Walker homered again in the fourth inning, and again the Astros lead the Cubs by a score of 3-0. The White Sox and Giants just underway in San Francisco. The Guardians and Phillies are delayed that start because of rain in Philadelphia. Nationals and Braves getting ready to start, as are the Marlins and Mets in Miami. Still to come tonight, the Dodgers and Brewers get together in Milwaukee at 7:15. Later on, the Padres host the A's, and then the D-backs and Rockies get together in downtown Phoenix. When we return, highlights from today's Reds lost to the Cardinals. They fall 8-1, and you are listening to the Cincinnati Children's Postgame Show on the Reds Radio Network.
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7: You're listening to the Cincinnati Children's Post Game Show. I'm Dave Armbruster. Cardinals knock off the Reds today 8-1 in Game 1 of what will be a day-night doubleheader. And now to the highlights. The Reds got on the board first this afternoon against St. Louis starter Andre Pallante. The right-hander retired Cincinnati in order in the first inning, but Nathaniel Lowe led off the bottom of the second. He quickly made it 1-0.
12: One ball, one strike, the pitch.
13: Oh.
12: Ripped to right, and it is crushed. That ain't coming back. Way out of here to right. into the seats next to the Cardinal bullpen, and Nathaniel Lowe has put the Reds on top 1-0.
13: That ball was hammered. That scared me in it so hard. Gee whiz.
12: His second career home run off of Andre Pallante. He's now 4-for-10 lifetime against this Cardinals pitcher, with his 7th home run of the year and his 21st run driven in.
7: After the home runs, the Reds did have a chance to score again. Eugenio Suarez grounded out, but Spencer Steer walked and Blake Dunn singled. So two on with one out, but Tyler Stevenson grounded into an inning-ending double play. Chris Paddock made his second start as a Red this afternoon. Things started out okay. He gave up a hit in the first inning to Ivan Herrera, but he was stranded. He issued a two-out walk in the second. Again, pitched a scoreless inning. Victor Scott struck out leading off the third, but Paddock then walked J.J. Weatherholt and Herrera back-to-back. That brought Alec Burleson to the plate, and the Reds' defense failed him on this play.
13: To hear the sign, the pitch, and it's up the middle. De La Cruz misses it. It'll go into center field, and that will score the first Cardinal run of the afternoon, and that looked like it had two written all over it.
7: That was ruled a base hit, but really probably should have been ruled an error. Jordan Walker then grounded into a force out with Herrera scoring the Cardinals' second run. It was 2-1 St. Louis. St. Louis added to the lead in the fourth. Mason Wynn singled leading off the inning. Brian Torres singled. Cesar Prieto then struck out, but Victor Scott singled to load the bases. That brought Weatherholt back to the plate. He single scored in the Cardinals' third run. After that base hit, Paddock got Herrera to ground into a 1-2-3 double play to end the inning. Paddock came back out for the top of the fifth. He gave up a leadoff single to Alec Burleson, but retired the next three batters, and his day was over. Five innings, seven hits, three runs earned, three walks, five strikeouts, 84 pitches, 52 of those for strikes. Sam Mall took over in the sixth. He gave up a two-out bunt single, but kept St. Louis off the board. Meanwhile, after the low homer in the second, the Reds' offense went south against Andre Pallante. Tyler Stevenson grounded into that double play to end the second. He was the first of 13 in a row set down by Pallante. The Cardinals' right-hander was finished after six innings of two-hit baseball. Connor Phillips came on the pitch for the Reds in the seventh, and St. Louis, for all intents and purposes, put this game out of reach. He walked Herrera leading off the inning. Burleson flew out, but Jordan Walker added two big runs with one swing of the bat.
13: And that ball is crushed to right center field, and it is out of here. A two-run home run for Jordan Walker, and it is a 5-1 Cardinal lead. That is not good.
7: After that, Burleson walked. Gorman then struck out Wynn. Brian Torres was next to the plate, and the Reds' right fielder probably saved another run.
13: And this ball is lifted into right field. Long run for, oh, what a catch by the Reds' right fielder, Blake Dunn. I didn't think he was going to get there, but his speed and a little bit of moxie as he runs into the wall making the catch. That was one heck of a play for the Reds right fielder. I mean, that ball was hit on the screws, and Dunn just outran the baseball.
7: Ryan Stanek came on to pitch the bottom of the seventh for St. Louis. He walked Eugenio Suarez but didn't give up a run. St. Louis added a run in the eighth off Jose Franco with one out. Victor Scott singled. Then after two were down, Herrera tripled home Scott on a ball that Dane Meyers got a glove on. The Reds went down in order in the bottom of the eighth. Jose Franco came back out for the top of the ninth. Things got a little bit uglier with one out. He walked Mason Wynn. That brought Brian Torres back to the plate, who hit a two-run homer to center field, and that made it 8-1. The Reds came on to bat in the bottom of the ninth. J.J. Bleday led off with a walk, but then the next three Reds went down in order, and that was that. Reds fall 8-1. Back with the totals next on the Reds Radio Network.
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7: Back at Great American Ballpark, where the Reds fall to the Cardinals in Game 1 of this doubleheader, 8-1, the final score. Here are the totals from Game 1 for St. Louis. 8 runs, 12 hits, no errors, 11 left on base. Cincinnati, 1 run, 2 hits, 1 error. They stranded 3. Palante, the winner, 5-4. Paddock, the loser, 0-6. Home runs in this game. Walker, number 14 for the Cardinals. Low number 7 for Cincinnati. 2 hours, 39 minutes, 19,927 on hand here at Great American Ballpark. With the victory, the Cardinals are now 29-21. The Reds 26-25 with the defeat. Let's head down to the Reds clubhouse now and hear from Reds starter Chris Paddock.
17: I thought we filled up the zone early. You know, I looked back. I was 9-for-9 first pitch strikes to start the game. First time through the lineup. And then you start seeing me kind of fall behind in counts. I can live with the singles. I can't live with the three walks. You know, I'm a guy that, those are things that we can control a little bit better than I've been doing as a starting pitcher is filling up the zone. Whenever I try and be too fine, the game speeds up. I'm getting out of the zone. You're having to work harder. Bad things tend to happen. So that's pretty much the only frustrating part of the whole outing was, you know, just kind of falling behind in counts that led to walks on guys that you don't want on the bases. But overall, you know, first time working with Steve-O, I thought he did a great job. We had a game plan. I thought we did a good job executing it. Just got to clean up the walks. But, we're so close to putting it all together, and I really do believe that. Just got to get back on the saddle and get back to work.
18: How do you feel last two starts here compared to where you were as far as, like you said, you get close?
17: Yeah.
18: What's been the difference?
17: Yeah, it's been awesome. You know, I think we're in a good spot, especially now working with both catchers. Just having, a little right at 2 weeks with the group to kind of digest everything. And kind of see how this organization runs things from top to bottom. And it's a special group. You know, I want to contribute any way I can. Talking with the younger pitching staff, any way I can help. But to answer your question, I feel like we're in a good spot. You know, I hope that we can continue this on to the next couple outings ahead. But I try and stay present. You know, don't look too far ahead. Don't look, definitely not look at the past. It's frustrating. You're 0-6, still searching for that first win. You know, it's mentally it can be draining, but coach is patting me on the back. Players are there for me. My family's there for me. I believe in myself. You know, it's just the nature of the beast. Unfortunately, you know, in a perfect world, I'm going to have, 27 more of these, to attack the season with. So, just got to stay true to myself, continue to show up every day, be consistent, and whenever Skipper gives me that ball, I'll be ready to compete.
7: And that is Red starter Chris Paddack, who again went five innings today, gave up three runs on seven hits. Today's game was brought to you in part by your Cincinnati and Northern Kentucky Toyota dealers and the powerful, fuel-efficient, built in the USA 2026 Tundra, official truck of the Reds. 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Well, that is game one of this doubleheader. Game two comes your way at 7:15. Right-hander Chase Petty will make the start for Cincinnati. He has no record and a 4.76 ERA. Right-hander Kyle Leahy pitches for St. Louis, 5-3, 3.94 ERA. We're on the air with the pregame show beginning at 6:45. And again, first pitch scheduled for 7:15. And once again, the final score this afternoon, the Cardinals knock off the Reds 8-1. We'll talk to you in a little bit right here on the Reds Radio Network.
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7: I'm Carmen Roberts. Mediators are racing to put together the framework for a peace deal before the U.S. resumes military action against Iran.
14: One official here in the UAE says that he feels like there's a 50-50 chance of there being a deal.
7: Fox's Jeff Paul in Dubai. The family of NASCAR champion Kyle Busch says he died Thursday from complications related to severe pneumonia. Racing team owner Chip Ganassi tells Fox News that Busch was a great driver.
15: It's important to remember he was a father, he was a husband first before he was a racer.
7: The 41-year-old Busch was a husband and father of two. And the Justice Department confirms it scrubbed its website of news releases about January 6th defendants just days after announcing a $1.8 billion fund meant to compensate Trump allies. 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
26: Here's your WTLO forecast. I'm staff meteorologist Megan Mulford. Mainly cloudy skies expected and foggy tonight with a chance of thunderstorms. Lows level off around 62. South winds at around 5 miles an hour. Cloudy skies with a few peaks of sun with fog and spots early tomorrow. Chance of thunderstorms. Highs level off around 79. With their WTLO forecast, I'm staff meteorologist Megan Mulford. Right now, 79.
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3: Here's your WTLO forecast. I'm staff meteorologist Megan Mulford. Chance of thunderstorms tonight, otherwise partly cloudy skies. Lows level off around 62. Winds out of the south at around 5 miles an hour. Cloudy skies with a few peaks of sun tomorrow. Chance of thunderstorms. High temperatures reach up to 79. With your WTLO forecast, I'm staff meteorologist Megan Mulford. Currently, it's 73 degrees.
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1: I'm Angelo Bavaro. According to a new report from Axios, President Trump says he's a solid 50-50 as to whether he'll be able to make a good deal with Iran or else, quote, blow them to kingdom come.
2: Reports now say President Trump will discuss the latest Iran draft agreement with advisors and may make a decision as early as tomorrow.
1: That is Fox's Aisha Hosni. NASCAR legend Kyle Busch's cause of death has been revealed.
3: His family now says he died after severe pneumonia progressed into sepsis.
1: Fox's Jonathan Hunt. We are learning of a plot to assassinate first daughter Ivanka Trump. The Post says a recently captured member of the Islamic Revolutionary Guard made a pledge to kill her and even had a blueprint of her Florida home. 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
8: Here's your WTLO forecast. I'm staff meteorologist Megan Mulford. Chance of thunderstorms tonight, otherwise partly cloudy skies. Lows level off around 62. Winds out of the south at around 5 miles an hour. Cloudy skies with a few peaks of sun tomorrow. Chance of thunderstorms. High temperatures reach up to 79. With your WTLO forecast, I'm staff

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2: Here's your WTLO forecast. I'm staff meteorologist Megan Mulford. Chance of thunderstorms tonight, otherwise partly cloudy skies. Lows level off around 62. Winds out of the south at around 5 miles an hour. Cloudy skies with a few peaks of sun tomorrow. Chance of thunderstorms. High temperatures reach up to 79. With your WTLO forecast, I'm staff meteorologist Megan Mulford. Currently, it's 73 degrees.
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0: 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Get the forecast and high and low temperatures for today and tomorrow. Just call 606-678-8100.
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1: I'm Carmen Roberts. President Trump held a phone call today with the leaders of several Arab countries as negotiators work on a framework for a peace deal with Iran.
2: We heard the president say that it was 50-50 whether or not there would be a deal reached and that a decision would be made by tomorrow as of whether or not strikes would resume in Iran.
1: Fox's Alex Hogan. Some 40,000 people in Southern California are waiting to return home after a chemical tank leak at an aerospace plant.
3: What we were told by the manufacturer's tech rep is that essentially we're at two current options and outcomes of this tank. One, it fails and cracks and all the product leaks out onto the ground. The other option that was told to us is that it blows up.
1: Orange County Fire Division Chief Craig Covey. 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
8: Here's your WTLO forecast. I'm staff meteorologist Megan Mulford. Chance of thunderstorms tonight, otherwise partly cloudy skies. Lows level off around 62. Winds out of the south at around 5 miles an hour. Cloudy skies with a few peaks of sun tomorrow. Chance of thunderstorms. High temperatures reach up to 79. With your WTLO forecast, I'm staff meteorologist Megan Mulford. Currently, it's 73 degrees.
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0: Now, look here. I want that guitar to fall in on now. 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Now, look here. We're gonna make it mellow for you now.

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4: Here's your WTLO forecast. I'm staff meteorologist Megan Mulford. Chance of thunderstorms tonight, otherwise partly cloudy skies. Lows level off around 62. Winds out of the south at around 5 miles an hour. Cloudy skies with a few peaks of sun tomorrow. Chance of thunderstorms. High temperatures reach up to 79. With your WTLO forecast, I'm staff meteorologist Megan Mulford. Currently, it's 73 degrees.
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3: Hey, very delightful good evening to you, and welcome out to Great American Ballpark once again. It's game two of today's doubleheader between the Reds and the St. Louis Cardinals. After getting thumped by the Cardinals in game one, the Reds try to bounce back in game two. They'll send right-hander Chase Petty to the mound. Meanwhile, right-hander Kyle Leahy, who was originally supposed to start the game yesterday for the Cardinals, will make the start tonight. It's the Reds and Cardinals. Reds trying to even the series coming up shortly. But right now, here's Yid with tonight's pregame show. Yid.
4: All right. Thanks again, Tommy. Just ahead on the show tonight.
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4: It's the Reds and St. Louis Cardinals tonight here at Great American Ballpark, and this is the Cincinnati Reds pregame show. I'm Dave Armbruster. Earlier today, the Reds fell to the Cardinals 8-1. Right-hander Chris Paddack took the loss. He started for Cincinnati and gave up 3 runs on 7 hits in 5 innings.
5: You know, I thought we filled up the zone early. You know, I looked back. I was 9-for-9 first pitch strikes to start the game, first time through the lineup. And then you start seeing me kind of fall behind in counts. I can live with the singles. I can't live with the 3 walks. You know, I'm a guy that, those are things that we can control a little bit better than I've been doing as a starting pitcher is filling up the zone. Whenever I try and be too fine, the game speeds up. I'm getting out of the zone. You're having to work harder. bad things tend to happen.
4: The Reds welcome a couple of additions to the bullpen for game two of this doubleheader. Lefty Caleb Ferguson has been activated off the IL. He has been out all season with an oblique strain. And Zach Maxwell has been recalled from Triple A Louisville. To make room on the roster, both Jose Franco and Connor Phillips were optioned back to Louisville. And this welcome back report is brought to you by Elk and Elk, serious lawyers for serious injuries, and an official sponsor of the Cincinnati Reds. Call 1-800-ELK-OHIO. 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
4: Reds and St. Louis Cardinals play game two of this split doubleheader tonight here at Great American Ballpark, and you're listening to the Cincinnati Reds pregame show. I'm Dave Armbruster. The finale of this series is tomorrow at 1:40. The Reds then head to New York, where they begin a three-game series against the Mets on Monday night. Time for Fox 19 Now's Red Hot Take. Here's Joe Daneman.
23: So I'm sitting in a dugout with Spencer Steer in Goodyear. I make a statement, and he's nodding his head yes as I say it. And maybe there is a max on the number of all-star players the Reds can send to Philadelphia this summer. It's probably three. Ellie, Chase Burns. Sal Stewart's numbers might be undeniable, and I'm wondering if that might box out what could be a run at the all-star game by Spencer Steer. Look, timing is everything. Right? Timing is why Spencer says he's in what might be the best hitting month of his career. Timing his mechanics to be ready to hit every pitch. It's why he says he's hitting better than 320 the last month. I told Spencer in that dugout that I still think he can be an all-star. He said, yeah, that's a goal, but when you're focused on winning, that stuff will take care of itself. But the timing. Yes! There is still time for Spencer Steer to keep building a resume that could be considered for the All-Star Game. I'm Joe Daneman, and you can watch Cincinnati Sports Show Sundays at 11:30 on Fox 19 Now.
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5: Earlier this week in Madisonville, the Reds Community Fund and CRC joined the Madisonville Braves to dedicate a brand new scoreboard at Madisonville Field, a field that was dedicated officially last April. And I'm here with one of the longtime leaders of the Madisonville Braves, Miss Janine Swain. Janine, you guys have been doing this for over 40 years. Starkey started this, Coach Starkey, in 1982. What's it been like having the new field?
6: It's awesome. It's a fight because everybody wants to be on it, but it's amazing. The kids love it. The coaches love it. Okay, see, that's what happens.
5: Balls flying over your head.
6: Balls flying everywhere. But yes, it's nice. It's nice to be able to say we can play and not have to worry about rainouts anymore.
5: The scoreboard was dedicated earlier this week. Looking at it right now, what does it mean? Does it give you a feeling that this project is finally complete?
6: It does. It does. We've come a long way waiting on this project. And to have the field and now the scoreboard, we are grateful.
5: Talk about all the folks that have shown up here, not just tonight, but really over the last 5 to 10 years. The Matucci family has stepped up. They were involved in funding the ball field. They have their name on the scoreboard, help bring that to life. Beyond Rob and Carla and their family, just the rest of the Madisonville community stepping up for the Braves organization. What does that mean to you?
6: It means everything to have Rob, to have Armstrong Chapel, the Reds, the community just step up and be out here for us and to support these kids. And we know that this is a generation that we're touching and we're able to develop. It's just amazing how we know we grow every year. Like we've watched other organizations die. We keep striving. We keep growing. And it is to the great support of Rob, Reds Community Fund, Armstrong, that we're able to continue to grow the way we're growing.
5: You've seen this in a lot of low ebbs, too. What does it take? I mean, give us some insight. Beyond these partners, obviously, you have held on to this thing for dear life, and you have willed it to stay afloat and now thrive. Describe what that journey's been like for you.
6: It's been tough. I have went through surgeries. We have went to where we didn't know if we had funding for uniforms or if we were going to make it. To now, to actually start a season and not worry. It's awesome. It's amazing. And for the parents to just thrive and support and kick in, we couldn't ask for a better parent support. As you can see from out here, we can't ask for better parents.
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12: Welcome back to the Reds pregame show. Time for a chat with Reds manager Terry Francona. Tito, obviously game one, kind of a tough one, but Paddock kind of, again, keeps you in the game. Let's start there. What'd you see from him?
13: You know, I think there's a lot to kind of think he can help us. He went 5 innings. I think he threw 87 pitches, 88 pitches. He made a couple mistakes when he was ahead in the count, 0-2. And then there's a couple balls that were absolutely missiles. But if we can make the plays, you know, Lowe jumps for one, hits off the end of his glove, the other ball, Ellie hits the lip, and it stays down. And again, they were hit really hard, and a couple of the walks didn't help.
12: You talk about the walks that kind of set up the opportunity for the ball that Ellie unable to get to that could have been a double play ball. On a play like that, what did you see? So it hit the lip. Is that still a play that you kind of want your shortstop to be able to make?
13: Well, I want him to make every play there is. That was a really hard play. I mean, that ball was a missile, and it hit the lip and stayed down. I don't know. If he makes it, great, because that's an easy double play if he makes it. But I don't think people realize how hard a play that was.
12: Blake Dunn has had some really nice at bats for you. You've started kind of giving him some regular at bats. You've always kind of been the type of guy, if you earn them, you keep getting them. He's been earning them. What is it that has impressed you the most about what he's been able to do at the plate?
13: It's not just at the plate. He's playing the whole game, which is good. Like, if the bunt's there, he'll take it. If the stolen base is there, he'll take it. He makes the plays defensively. He's not trying to do something that's not there either. He's just letting the game come to him. We're actually going to let him lead off in the second game, and hopefully he can give us a little boost.
12: You know, we talked before game one that you've had different guys in the leadoff spot. Are you wanting somebody to kind of take the reins in that spot, or do you kind of, even if Dunn has a couple of hits today, still kind of want to see

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4: Welcome back to our pregame conversation with Reds manager Terry Francona. Tito, a couple of roster moves ahead of game two today. One of them is Chase Petty getting the start as your 27th man. Let's talk about him first. What do you want to see? What do you hope to see from him that maybe he could build off his time up here earlier?
5: I would say pound the strike zone. If they pound the strike zone, then you could make adjustments. If you're working behind or you're walking people, it's awfully hard to make adjustments. Then you got to make a perfect pitch because there's traffic, and that's not always easy to do.
4: Connor Phillips is a guy that you just optioned back to Louisville. When he's been in the strike zone, he's as tough as there is to hit. The problem is the consistency. So how do you get a guy like that to just really trust his ability to find the strike zone? And is that all you want to see from him in Louisville?
5: Well, that's the biggest thing, is just attack the strike zone. And I think right now he's pitching to not walk people as opposed to going out there and trying to carve people up and attacking. And again, I know when it's happening, it's easier said than done. And I kind of told him that. I said, I wish there was a magic potion, but you have to do it. And we believe in you, but you got to be the one to do it.
4: That's Reds manager Terry Francona. The Reds try to split the doubleheader with the Cardinals coming up shortly. It has more of the pregame show next on the Reds Radio Network.
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0: Cincinnati, it's right-hander Chase Petty. He was called up from AAA to make this start. He has no record and a 4.76 ERA. Right-hander Kyle Leahy goes for St. Louis. He's 5-3, his ERA 3.94. The Reds and Cardinals are up next on the Reds Radio Network.
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0: It is just about time for baseball here at Great American Ballpark. It's game two of this day-night doubleheader. And with all the play-by-play of the Reds and Cardinals, here's Tommy Thrall.
1: All right, thanks a lot, Jed. It is a very pleasant night, actually. And if my eyes don't deceive me, I believe I'm looking up at blue sky over the field.
2: There is a bit of sunshine that has come onto the field of play.
1: Well, it's kind of nice. Just in time for the sun to set, for it to get dark. Reds and Cardinals game two of the doubleheader. 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We begin with Oliver Marmol's St. Louis Cardinals, 29-21, two back in the division in second place. Leading off, the second baseman, J.J. Weatherholt. Hitting second, the designated hitter, Ivan Herrera. Alec Burleson will play first base and hit third. Batting fourth, the right fielder, Jordan Walker. Nolan Gorman's at third base, hitting fifth. Batting sixth, the shortstop, Mason Wynn. Brian Torres will play left field and hit seventh. Batting eighth and catching, Pedro Páez. With Victor Scott the second in center field, hitting ninth, Kyle Leahy starts on the mound for the Cardinals. Again, Weatherholt, Herrera, Burleson, Walker, Gorman, Wynn, Torres, Páez, and Scott, Leahy pitching. Now for Terry Francona's Reds, trying to avoid dropping back to an even 500. They are 26-25 on the year. Reds 5.5 back in the division. Leading off, playing center field, Blake Dunn. Hitting second, the shortstop, Ellie De La Cruz. J.J. Bleday hits third. He's the DH. The cleanup hitter is Sal Stewart. He plays third base. Batting fifth at first base, Nathaniel Lowe. Matt McClain is at second base, hitting sixth. Batting seventh, the right fielder, Will Benson. P.J. Higgins is catching and hitting eighth. And batting ninth, the left fielder, T.J. Friedel. Chase Petty starts on the mound for the Reds. Again, Dunn, De La Cruz, Bleday, Stewart, Lowe, McClain, Benson, Higgins, and Friedel. Petty pitching. Pleased as always to be joined by the Cowboy, Jeff Brantley. I'm Tommy Thrall. Great to be with you tonight here at Great American Ballpark. And Cowboy, the Reds got a decent start in game one from Chris Paddock. The bullpen struggled, so the Reds made a couple of roster moves after the game. They have also added Chase Petty as their 27th man. And the Reds, I'm sure, are hoping for a strong start from Chase Petty. It is his second start of the year.
2: Yeah, I think as much as anything, you're hoping that the blister issues that cropped up on Petty after his May 17th start are kind of behind him, and you're hoping that that arm is nice and free and easy, because when Petty has had 6 or 7 days between starts, especially in the minor leagues, he's thrown the ball awfully well. Well, he hasn't pitched since May 17th, so I would say that his arm is, it ought to be pretty live here tonight.
1: Well, we'll see how it goes. It's the Reds and Cardinals. Hope you enjoy it. Let's play. 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Petty's first pitch is skied high into the air, left center field, off the bat of J.J. Weatherholt. Over is the center fielder, Blake Dunn. He'll make the catch, and there's one out. 74 degrees is our TempStar game time temperature tonight. 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With one out, Ivan Herrera stands in now. Herrera's hitting .269, six home runs, 25 driven in. He had a good first game, was 2-for-3 in the afternoon game. Wind and Petty's home with the first pitch to Herrera. It's a strike on the inside corner.
2: Tell you, Ivan Herrera uses the entire batter's box.
1: Yes,
2: his back foot is on the very outside of the back line of the box. His front foot is almost out of the batter's box on the left side.
1: Herrera lifts one in the air to right. Benson will fade back on it. Just shy of the track, he makes the catch. Two men are out.
2: But he sure likes to swing.
1: He does do that. Now with two outs, the batter is Alec Burleson. Burleson's hitting .295. Seven home runs, 35 driven in, had a couple of hits. He was 2-for-4 with a walk. Big, tall, left-handed batter. Petty's into his windup and home with the first pitch to Burleson. It's a cut and a miss. On a first pitch fastball, 98 miles an hour. Nothing and one on Burleson. Cardinals are in their alternate powder blue jerseys today, or uniforms, blue pants as well, red piping. The pitch, swing and a miss, and the Reds are in their second edition of their City Connect uniforms. They are red with the faint pinstripes and the white City Connect C on the left chest. Black numbers.
2: That's the Cardinals' uniforms I remember playing against.
1: Yeah. Baby blue. St. Louis across the chest with the birds on the bat. 0-2 on Burleson. Petty's home with the 0-2 pitch, and Burleson swings and fouls it back. I have trouble associating the Cardinals with powder blue, but as much as it pains me to admit it, they do look kind of sharp.
2: Yeah, we didn't have those when I played for the Cardinals. We were strictly white, and then the road unis.
1: Here's the 0-2, and Burleson skies it in the air, left side. Out goes the third baseman, Stewart. Ellie over in the left fielder, Friedel. It'll be Ellie to make the catch, side retired. Cardinals are out in order in the first. We go to the bottom of the first inning. No score on the Reds Radio Network.
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0: That's getting a look at Kyle Leahy. Bottom of the first inning, no score. Kyle Leahy makes his 10th start of the year. Cowboy, what should the Reds do to attack this guy?
1: Well, he's got a pretty good two-seamer. He likes to use it a lot. Sometimes it sinks. A lot of times it's just running away from the lefties into the righties. Slider for a strike. He's going to pick on the edges. He's going to run the pitch count up. You've just got to be patient. Find a pitch you like.
0: Blake Dunn in there to lead things off for the Reds. Here's the first pitch to Dunn. He swings and sends it in the air down the right field line, twisting toward the seats, and it'll end up in the seats out of play, a foul ball. Blake Dunn has never hit in the leadoff spot to start a game. So this is a little history for Dunn today. Extended his hit streak to five games with his single in the second inning of game one. He finished that game 1-for-3. The 0-1 pitch to Dunn. And it's down and away. One ball, one strike. But he's been swinging the bat quite well, so the Reds are...
1: Yeah, even some of the outs have been hit hard.
0: He's got his average right now at 355, and he swings and hits it in the hole on the right side for a base hit. Just kind of pushed it through the right side of the infield. And Blake Dunn is aboard, extending his hit streak to six games with that base hit to right. Now Ellie De La Cruz will make his way to the plate.
1: Well, when Dunn has been aboard, good things have normally happened. The Reds had a bit of a rally as he was aboard in that second inning, but erased by a double play ball.
0: Dunn, pretty good lead at first. The right-hander throws, and the pitch to Ellie is up and away. A fastball, and the count is 1-0.
1: You can make it real easy on Chase Petty, the youngster starting for the Reds tonight, if you can put some runs on the board here early and make the Cardinals play catch-up.
0: Big swing and a miss there to curveball, and count is even. One ball, one strike on Ellie.
1: One for his last 15 is Ellie De La Cruz.
0: Dunn off the bag at first base. Leahy comes set. Eyeballing Dunn, not going. The pitch way in off the plate to De La Cruz. It's a two-ball, one-strike count. So Ellie hitting with the count in his favor. Reds went the last seven innings of game one without a hit. Now they've got a hit in the first inning of game two. Leahy sets. Dunn dancing off the bag, and Ellie swings and sends it foul into the second deck left side. Two balls, two strikes on Ellie. 284, 11 home runs, 32 batted in. 0-for-4 in the first game.
1: A lot of times you say, well, it's difficult to string hits together to score runs.
0: Swing and a miss, struck him out. Got him the breaking ball.
1: But against a guy like Leahy, he's given up 51 hits in 45 and two-thirds innings, and you combine that with the fact that he's walked 20 batters. That's 71 base runners just right there in 45-plus innings. But you got to put the ball in play.
0: J.J. Bleday hitting now. He was in the leadoff spot of game one. Did work a walk, but finished 0-for-3. The pitch to Bleday is taken down too low as Leahy starts from the curveball down. Leahy 5-3, 3.94 ERA. Just over 45 innings, as Cowboy mentioned. The walks have been a problem. He gives up some hits. Swung on, fouled away on a changeup, and it's a ball and a strike on J.J. Bleday. This is his ninth game against the Reds. All of his eight have been in relief. He's given up seven runs over 10 innings. The 1-1 pitch to J.J. Bleday. Instead, time called at the plate by Bleday. Actually, I don't know if it was Bleday calling time or if John Tumpane, the home plate umpire, was trying to get Leahy's attention for that timeout. But the count is even, 1-1 on Bleday. Dunn off the bag at first. Huge lead, not going, and the pitch to Bleday is fouled away to the left side. Dunn inching out, getting a little bigger lead right before Leahy threw. It looked like he was trying to get a running start.
1: Trying to pick up a little bit of timing off of Leahy and maybe get that extra step as far as the jump is concerned.
0: He draws a throw and easily steps back to the bag.
1: And sometimes base runners just want to do that maneuver at first base, that jumping to try to get a move to first so you can judge, okay, well, that move's not that good. I can get a little bit of an extra step.
0: One ball, two strikes. The pitch off the outside corner, changeup floating away to Blade. And the count levels at two balls and two strikes.
1: Leahy drops his hand a little bit in his motion with the changeup. The other pitches are up a little bit, that high three-quarter mark. Changeup, he drops his hand.
0: 2-2. And Blade swings, sends a high fly ball to center, but he just missed it. Victor Scott's waiting on it, medium-depth center field. He'll make the catch, back to first base, done. And now two men are out. You got to believe if you can pick that up, then the hitters would surely pick that up as well, right?
1: Yeah, and the numbers would suggest that. You can look at arm angles on different pitches from different websites. But his changeup is, he's down a little bit.
0: Sal Stewart, the batter. And the first pitch to Sal, an underwater swing and a breaking ball down and away. And the count is nothing and one. On Sal Stewart. Didn't want to, but he went 0 for 4. He punched out three times in the first game after that huge game that he had on Wednesday in Philadelphia where he had his first career four-hit contest. The 0-1. Stewart takes off the outside corner. Dunn bluffing from first, but stayed. The count's 2-0. But actually, 1-1.
1: That last at-bat for Stewart was a pull home run, and that appeared to be what he was trying to do in his at-bats in game one of this series.
0: Breaking ball down and away. They ask if he went. He did not, according to first base umpire and crew chief Chris Conroy.
1: A lot of times that pull home run might look real good in the moment, but it can be the worst thing for you as a hitter.
0: Two balls and a strike on Stewart. Dunn again dancing at first, not going, and a swing and a miss. A high fastball over the inner half of the plate. Evens the count of two balls and two strikes. 259, 12 home runs, 34 driven in for Sal Stewart. Batting with a runner at first base and two away. No score. Home half of the first. Leahy wants a fresh set of signs from his catcher, Pedro Páez. Still shaking through there. Still looking in. And now they're going to have to ask for time, and he's going to back off the rubber and reset. You have that luxury when you have a runner at first base. You can't do it when the bases are empty. Leahy retoes the slab, sets, and here he comes with a 2-2 pitch in the dirt outside. Good block by Páez, backhanding that pitch, keeping it from going to the backstop and holding Dunn at first base.
1: Well, that was a non-competitive pitch. That pitch was not anywhere near the plate, didn't start near the plate. Definitely didn't finish near the plate. Almost finished at the backstop.
0: Dunn runs, 3-2 pitch, bouncing ball in the hole at short. Handled by Wynn. He makes the peg to first in time, and Stewart is out. Side retired. The Reds unable to cash in on the leadoff single from Blake Dunn. We go to the second. No score. Reds and Cardinals on the Reds Radio Network.
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0: No score as the Cardinals get ready to bat in the second inning here at Great American Ballpark. The nightcap of today's day-night doubleheader and the second game of this three-game series. 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
0: Jordan Walker will stand in to lead things off in the second. Tied for second with his 14 home runs around the National League. The pitch is up and in for ball one. He hit his 14th in game one. Was 1-for-5, drove home 3 in that game. And Walker, in doing so, snapped an 0-for-31 against the Reds. The 1-0 pitch. Petty to Walker, swung on and fouled back. Just turned 24 years old yesterday, did Jordan Walker.
1: Well, down and away is not where you want to throw the fastball, because that's the ball he gets extended on, and that's the ball he can drive.
0: The 1-1 pitch to Jordan Walker. And he watches the pitch miss low, breaking ball down. Two balls and a strike on Walker. Right-hander back to his windup and the 2-1 pitch. And Walker watches a fastball miss down and away from Petty. Three balls and a strike.
1: That's two pitches that Higgins has set up on the inside corner, wanting a fastball under the hands of Walker, and both times Petty has thrown it down and away.
0: Three balls, a strike, and here he comes with a 3-1. Breaking ball this time, spins to the inside corner for a called strike, and a count runs full 3-2. Walker, first round pick back in 2020, 21st player taken in that draft. Had a commitment to Duke. Decided to go ahead and sign with the Cardinals. And 3-2 pitch, and that's ball 4. Just off the outside corner with a fastball. Down to first base goes Walker. Leadoff walk here in the second of a scoreless tie, and the batter will be Nolan Gorman. Gorman was left out of the game one fun. He was 0-for-4. Did draw a walk in that game, hitting .222. 6 home runs, 25 driven in. And the pitch on the way to Gorman. Swinging a ground ball headed toward the middle, and that's out of the reach of McLean. It'll go trickling into right center for a base hit. Walker makes the turn and dashes for third. He makes it easily. On the single to right by Nolan Gorman, and now the Cardinals have runners at first and third with nobody out.
1: Gorman hit that ball right off the end of the bat. The Reds were playing him to pull, and he hits the ball right where McLean would normally be playing at double play depth.
0: Mason Wynn, the batter. First and third, nobody out for Wynn. First pitch to him here is swung on and lined into left. In is the left fielder, Friedel. He makes the catch. Walker's going to tag at third.
1: He left early.
0: And we'll see if the Reds throw to third and try to appeal it. It's a sac fly for Mason Wynn. And the Cardinals have struck first. It is 1-0. Doesn't seem to be anything
1: for
0: the Reds.
1: I thought he left early. Doesn't matter what I think, though.
0: 1-0 in favor of the Cardinals. And now Brian Torres. No challenge from the Reds, and the pitch is a fastball off the outside.
8: The previous pitch was called a ball. The catcher's challenge.
0: So we'll find out if it stays. Our attention to the board. Survey says Steve Wright. Force rules.
8: This is overturned. Cincinnati has two chances.
0: Actually, almost a whole ball on the plate, the outside half. If P.J. Higgins says it was a strike, odds are it was a strike. Gorman off the bag at first base. Petty comes set, and here he comes with the 0-1. Swinging, there's a line drive off the end of the bat that falls in shallow left for a base hit. Torres is on with a one-out single, and now first and second base with one out.
1: Torres has had himself a pretty good first day in the big leagues.
0: In his major league debut, game one, he went 2-for-4, including a home run, becoming the third player in Cardinals history with two hits, including a homer in his debut. First and second with one out, and now Pedro Páez at the plate. First pitch to Páez is swung on, and this is skied high into the air. Left side, infield fly rule called. Ellie will make the catch. A step into the outfield grass. The second out, Páez is retired. Now with two outs, here's Victor Scott. Scott was 3-for-4. He had himself a really good game in game one. Came in not hitting at all, but now hitting at a 2.03 clip. Two homers, seven RBIs. Two on with two out. Petty fires. First pitch to Scott is low and outside for ball one. 1-0. Petty picks up the sign, readies. Now here he comes with the 1-0 pitch. And Scott takes just off the outside corner. He's from Powder Springs, Georgia. Did his college work in Morgantown, West Virginia at West Virginia University, where he was teammates with J.J. Weatherholt. Now he lines one. Caught at second base with a great jumping grab by Matt McClain.
1: Mighty Mac.
0: What a play by McClain, jumping straight up into the air, fully extended, made the catch on a bullet off the bat of Victor Scott the second. So the inning is over. The Cardinals do get one, and we go to the bottom of the second inning. 1-0 St. Louis on the Reds Radio Network.
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0: 2-0 in favor of the Cardinals. Reds come to bat here in the bottom of the first inning. Nathaniel Lowe got the Reds scoring started in the first game. Leads off the Reds second. He had a home run in the second. Game one, strike one to Nathaniel Lowe, his seventh home run of the year. Right-hander Leahy back to work, the 0-1 pitch. Lowe checked his swing, they ask at third, no swing. The count is even at a ball and a strike. 2.59, seven home runs, 21 driven in for Nathaniel Lowe. The 1-1 pitch is rolled on the ground to the backhand of the second baseman, Weatherholt. He fields off-balance throw in time to get Nathaniel Lowe for the first out of the second inning. Nice play there.
1: Nice range from Weatherholt.
0: One gone for Matt McClain. Let's look at today's trivia question presented by the Reds Hall of Fame and Museum. National Baseball Hall of Fame third baseman Scott Rolen won 8 Rawlings Gold Glove Awards during his 17-year career. He won Gold Gloves with 3 of the 4 teams he played for during his big league career. Which team did he win the most awards with? Was it A, the Cardinals, B, the Phillies, or C, the Reds? Now the 1-0 to McClain. He swings, lifts one high in the air, center field, pretty well hit. Back goes Scott on the track. He will make the catch just as he reaches the edge of the warning track for the second out in the second. McClain just missed it. Two down, and Will Benson comes to the plate. It's got to be the Phillies or Cardinals, right?
2: Correct.
0: I think it's the Cardinals. First pitch to Benson is in there for a called strike. Nothing and one.
1: I'm going to say Phillies.
0: You're going to say A, huh? Mm-hmm. Or B. That's B. Cardinals is A. Benson takes a curveball down. One ball, one strike on Will Benson. 171, couple of homers. He's driven in 5. Now the 1-1 pitch. Benson rolls this one on the ground, and that'll get through up the middle and into center field, a base hit. Benson has himself a 2-out knock. He's aboard to see if he can begin the Reds' 2-out rally. Now P.J. Higgins. Higgins, I thought, had some nice at-bats in the game Wednesday against the Phillies.
1: Yeah, a little single to left, a little single to right. Didn't try to do too much with it. Just trying to find a hole.
0: Higgins takes up and in for ball one and goes, look, I'm not trying to kill it. I'm just trying to do whatever I can to help this team.
1: Yeah, he drove in a couple runs in that ball game.
0: Strike called to Higgins. The count is even, one ball, one strike.
1: No overswing, just basically putting the ball in play.
0: And he's choked up on the bat. Well, I said, it looked like you were choking up with 2 strikes because I'm choked up the whole time. Understands his role. The 1-1 pitch is down and away. And it's a 2-ball, 1-strike count on Higgins with a runner at first base and 2 men out. Right-hander stares in, gets the sign. Picked to first, and back safely is Benson. Well, the Reds had Blake Dunn on in the first inning and didn't run with Dunn. Benson can run a little bit too now. See if they have him in motion. No. And the pitch is swung on, lifted in the air toward the right field corner, but slicing into the seats, foul, out of play. We've talked about it before. The advantage of running when you have 2 men out in the inning is if you're successful, then you got a chance to steal a run with a 2-out base hit. And 2-out hits are hard to come by, so you just kind of help improve your odds. The Reds haven't had Benson in motion yet. It's 2-2 on Higgins. Right-hander comes set. Here he comes, and a swing and a miss. Got him with a fastball up and in. Higgins down on strikes. Inning comes to a close, and we go to the third inning. On to Cowboy, Cardinals 1, Reds nothing on the Reds Radio Network.
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1: Chase Petty back out for his third inning of work. Had a leadoff walk to begin the top of the second. Ultimately, Jordan Walker came around to score. And that is where we stand at the moment. Cardinals 1, Reds none. Cardinals won the early game of this doubleheader, 8-1. And that was a ball game that the Reds led early, 1-0. Left-handed hitting J.J. Weatherholt steps to the plate. And he'll take a pitch just a bit down over the inside part of the plate. Looked like a changeup. One ball, no strike count here to the leadoff batter for the Cardinals. Weatherholt flied to center in his first at bat, and he will foul this one down the third base line into the seats and out of play. Weatherholt stands tall at the plate, not much bend in the knee. And he ropes this one into right field. That'll be a base hit right over the head of Matt McClain, a line drive, and Weatherholt is a leadoff base runner. So for the second consecutive inning, the Cardinals have their leadoff batter aboard. And that'll bring to the plate Ivan Herrera. You don't see too many hitters that have their back foot on the outside of the back line and their front foot on the outside of the line closest to the third base dugout. Fouled off to the left side. But you know what? If it works for you, keep right on keeping on. And so far for Ivan Herrera, it's working for him. 268 batter, came into the ball game with 12 doubles and 6 home runs, 25 RBIs, and he likes to swing it. And he'll take that fastball off the inside corner. One ball, one strike count. Weatherholt has 6 stolen bases, did not attempt a stolen base in game 1 of this doubleheader, but he has yet to be caught. Pitch from Petty, ground ball left side, backhand De La Cruz, quick throw to second, got him on to first. That's a double play! Oh my goodness, that was miraculous.
10: That was one of the best double plays you will ever see.
1: Ellie De La Cruz going deep into the shortstop hole. He backhands it, off balance, bullet throw to McClain, who picked it on the dirt, and what a turn by McClain. I mean, they cut him down at first, 6-4-3, it won't get much better than that.
10: Wow. That was incredible. It looked like a sure hit in the hole. It's short. Elliott had forever to go. A blind throw. Oh, my.
1: Burleson, first pitch swinging. A little bloop down the left field line. Blade has it. And the Reds will head to the dugout to celebrate and hopefully get some runs here in the third. 1-0 Cardinals right here on the Reds Radio Network.
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14: Hi, this is Tim O'Connell, Senior Vice President of Ballpark Operations at the Cincinnati Reds. From the first pitch to the final out, SBM ensures every seat shines. Our custodial teams keep ballparks spotless so fans can focus on the game and not the grime.
1: TJ Friedl will lead things off for the Reds as we begin this third inning of play. It was Friedl, not Blade, that made the catch down the left field line. So used to Blade being out there. Blade in the designated hitter spot. Friedl playing left field. And Friedl is set to lead it off. It'll be Friedl, Dunn, and De La Cruz. And what a double play that the Reds turned in the top of this inning. Maybe that'll give these boys a bit of a spark. Leahy turns it loose. First pitch misses off the outside corner. That's a fastball, and it's a one ball, no strike count. Friedl still trying to find it. Hits the ball hard, but right at the second baseman, Weatherholt. He will throw to first in time, and that will be the first out of the inning, and that'll bring Blake Dunn to the plate. Today's Toyota Tundra Home Run Challenge contestant, that would be Jenny McLarney from Mason, Ohio. And if a home run hit by a Reds player during this afternoon's game hits the Toyota hit and win sign that's located out in right center field, well, Jenny, you'll win a brand new built in the USA 2026 Tundra, all courtesy of your Cincinnati and Northern Kentucky Toyota dealers. First pitch is a ball. Jenny McLarney from Mason, Ohio. Good luck. Fastball up and in. The check swing did not check in time. According to home plate umpire John Tumpain, one ball, one strike count. Breaking ball, fouled back behind home plate. Well, I use my best Irish for Jenny McLaren.
10: I like that.
1: Breaking ball misses outside. Two ball, two strike count. One down here in the Reds' third. Reds trailing the Cardinals one zip. Fastball right down Broadway. That is strike three. Two down.
10: You ever been to Ireland?
1: No. I've paid for a lot of trips for folks to go to Ireland, but I haven't been. You know what I'm saying?
10: Kind of. It does beg a few questions.
1: When you're a dad, that's just kind of what you do.
10: That's on my short list of places.
1: Got some pictures. Changeup, swing and a miss here to De La Cruz as he bats with two down here in the third.
10: I'm sure the pitcher's made the investment all worth it.
1: Oh, sure they did. 0-1. That's going to miss up and away to Ellie. It's a one ball, one strike count. I'm still trying to process that double play ball that the Reds got in the top of the inning. That pitch misses inside. I mean, that is as good of a double play as you're going to see, and a high level of difficulty, I might add. Backdoor breaking ball. That'll miss outside. It is a three ball, one strike count here to De La Cruz, who is trying to get that bat warm back up. One for his last 16 now. Well, he sets ready, and Leahy will deliver, and it's a breaking ball. He gets it in there for strike two. That'll run the count full.
10: There were just so many elements of that double play. First of all, the range by Ellie, then bending down to his backhand to get it. The twisting blind throw, it was low.
1: Swing and a miss. Got him with a changeup. Three up, three down for the Cardinals right-hander, Kyle Leahy. So through three, Cardinals one, Reds none. Tommy Thrall heading back to you as we head on to the fourth right here on the Reds Radio Network.
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10: Jordan Walker leads off the Cardinals' fourth inning, just as he did in the second when they got their run. He led that inning off with a walk. He takes a first pitch breaking ball from Petty down and away for ball one. 1-0. Same as our score, 1-0. 1-0 pitch. Swing and a miss. Couldn't lay off that one. Pretty good slider down and away. Cowboy, that looked like that was on the plate. It was a little low, though.
1: Well, it's starting on the plate. Mm-hmm. That's the ticket to getting a swing.
10: Now the 1-1. And that fastball hits the outside corner. That actually came back to the edge. Really nice pitch by Petty.
1: When you can make that pitch, then the hitter has to swing at the next slider that starts out there on the plate. If it starts way in the left-handed hitter's batter's box, not swinging.
10: So that's what you follow that up with right here.
1: Right.
10: Huh?
1: You come right back with the slider. You start it there. You get it off the plate.
10: Petty. Ready to go with the pitch he wants, and here comes the 1-2.
0: Breaking ball, he tried to do it, but he started it too far outside. It spins way off the plate, 2-2. So when you fail to execute that pitch, what do you have to come back with here?
1: He can come in here. That's what he wants. That's what Higgins wanted.
0: The 2-2, swinging, and he barely tapped it foul. Just got enough of it to stay alive. It's another slider in the outside corner. Just doesn't have that same effect, does it, when you double it up?
1: Well, because the hitter's protecting out there anyway with two strikes.
0: 2-2 on Walker. Petty brings the glove up, starts into his windup, and here's the 2-2 pitch. Swing, and he barely got a piece of it again. Bounces it over by the on-deck batter, Nolan Gorman.
1: But again, that's a setup on the inside corner, and the pitch is on the outside corner. You can't miss that far if you're going to be consistently successful at the big league level.
0: Here's the 2-2. And it's a little bit low. Changeup fading down. Didn't get the swing that he wanted there. Now the count runs full at 3 balls and 2 strikes. Right-hander's back to the plate with a payoff pitch. Walker lifts it toward left center field. He puts a pretty good charge into it, and that's trouble. It's going to short hop the wall. Into second base is Walker, and he's just going to park there with a leadoff double in the fourth inning.
1: So when you get big hitters at the plate, and I'm talking about big body hitters, everything is away, away, away. You're running right into the barrel. They have tremendous extension. If you never give them anything to be concerned about on their hands or on the inside corner that they might have to speed up on, it just allows them to really lean on that outside edge. And that's where a guy like Jordan Walker, that's where he makes money. Because that slider was a strike. It was down and away. But you've already been out there 5 consecutive times.
0: Nolan Gorman with a runner at second. Nobody out. The pitch is a changeup off the plate outside. The count is 1-0 on Nolan Gorman. Gorman singled Walker around to third base in the second inning. Before he scored on the sack fly, here's the 1-0 pitch to Gorman. And it misses too high. Fastball up and away. 2 balls, no strikes on Gorman. Left-handed hitter, right-handed pitcher. Petty eyeballing Walker at second. Now he comes home with a 2-0 pitch, and Gorman goes the other way with a fly ball to left. T.J. Friedl started back, now comes in toward the line. Makes the catch. Walker has to stay at second, and Gorman's the first out of the fourth inning. Brings up Mason Wynn. There's no better way to enjoy Reds baseball than with the spicy bite that only Slim Jim offers. Pick up Slim Jim meat snacks at Kroger stores throughout Reds country. See why Slim Jim's intense flavor takes meat to a new level. The way only Slim Jim can. Petty's home with the first pitch now to Mason Wynn. He swings, hits a little looping liner, caught near the line by the first baseman Lowe. And the runner Walker has to stay at second base. So now 2 down here in the fourth inning. And Brian Torres, who has been really tough for the Reds to get an out on, comes the plate. Singled his first time up in this game after getting a couple of hits in game one in his big league debut. First pitch to Torres is off the outside corner. So far, he has rewarded the Cardinals for playing the hot hand, bringing him up from AAA Memphis. Petty looks back at second.